0: Good evening, Dominique. Good evening, world. Welcome to yet another edition of Peaceology State. I'm your host, Dr. Peter KB St. Jean. We have our co-host, Patrice KB St. Jean. They're in studio, virtual studio, somewhere else. I look forward to seeing her soon, but she's there, and I see a smile on your face, Esther. Esther, I know you like when Patrice is on the show, and Esther, I can see that, and I know some of our listeners will be happy to hear us on this 18th day of the month of May of the year 2026. Lambie, thank you so much for being there in studio, and as usual, the staff of Q95 Radio, thanks so much for allowing us to get online, and you guys know you can go up to the website of Q95 to on Facebook, the platform of Facebook, and you can also join, ask us questions. In a few minutes, Lambie is going to remind us of the phone numbers. I should remember 449-3086, 449-30. I think I should remember that by now, but eventually I'll get it. I got to write it down again today, but Lambie will eventually remind us of what this is, what the numbers are. Welcome in studio, Esther Bello. Esther, you and Edister look like sisters.
1: Yes, we are.
0: you guys look great, and we have Miss Gloria Walsh.
1: Thank you.
0: Gloria Walsh, welcome.
2: Hi.
0: Yes.
2: Thanks. Hello. Good evening.
0: Good evening, Miss Walsh. Thank you for joining
1: us. Our phenomenal woman.
0: Say again.
2: Thanks.
1: I said good evening to our phenomenal woman.
0: Who's the phenomenal woman?
1: Gloria.
0: Oh, you said that.
1: I said good evening to her.
0: Phenomenal woman squared, excuse you. thanks for being in our company there tonight. We have a great show lined up for us. Patrice is gonna take on the responsibility as usual to follow our Facebook feed, and Patrice will read anything that comes up on the website of the Facebook of Q95, and will be able to help us with saying, monitoring that and telling us what our viewers are seeing and what they're saying. Patrice, Sakafet.
3: I'm doing well, packing up. My third year of college is finally over, but it's also sadly over. So just trying to pick up where I guess I'm leaving off last summer, you know, so going back to home, being with family, things like that.
0: So Patrice, we're going to do this again. Thank you for all this information. When I ask you, Sakafet, Unipu Wepon Mwe Akweol, means you have to answer me in Creole. You're going to try to answer in Creole. If you do not know, say ma pasav, and I will tell you what to say. So I'm going to try it again. And I'm going to say now, every show we have, I'm going to try to teach you at least one Creole word, or we're going to use as at least one Creole phrase. You down for that? We'll try?
3: Mm-hmm.
0: So let's try it again. Let me see if you remember. If you don't know, say ma pasav, and if you know, tell me the answer. Sakafet, Patrice.
3: Mwepasav.
0: You say mwela. Say mwela. Or no. You want to say mwela is like I'm there, like I'm a bird on the branch just waiting on the breeze. Or mwe bien means I am good. So which one? You're like a bird on the branch just waiting on the bridge, or you're like a bird in the sky flying and feeling good? Which one are you?
3: Mwela.
0: So, sabo. Let's try it again. Patrice Sakafet. Mwela. She said mwela, everybody. You guys heard her. She said mwela. So next time we ask her, Patrice Sagafe, she got to answer mwela, right? So that was your phrase of the day. By the way, let me see how good your Creole is. Patrice, if I said vini manger, what do you think I would have said? Vini manger.
3: We already know I know that one. It's come to eat.
0: Come to eat. Here we go. So yeah, so Patrice, you and I, we're going to learn a little Creole, and we're going to teach the young people a little Creole. Esther, you think that's a good idea? Edister, Sakafet, Edister.
2: Muela.
0: Muela. So she's there twice, but she's not just la, she muela twice. That means that she's good. Like she's like a solid bird on the branch, not on one leg, but on two legs. So it's good to Miss Walsh, Sakafet.
1: She's new.
2: Muela.
0: Hola, hola. Eh bien, Lambi Sagafet.
4: Moi bien, merci bon Dieu. Merci bon Dieu pour la vie.
0: Oh, Patrice, ask me Sakafet. Ask me Sakafet, Patrice. Say however you want to call me. Say, and me Sakafet.
3: Sakafet.
0: Moi bien. I'm good. I'm feeling so good, just like I had a fresh jelly coconut. You know what I mean? Esther, when last you had a jelly?
1: Oh, it's been a while.
0: Well, next time, so Esther, tomorrow, you and your mom take a little walk up, you remember, by Community High School there, and go to Davidson Timothy and tell him I said to give each of you a fresh jelly coconut to drink and to give each of you a $10 bottle. Because I want you to bring, and Esther, I want you to give those pretty little babies of yours some of that coconut water. And Esther, I want to make sure that Edison and Didi, each of them, drink from that coconut water, okay?
1: Okay.
0: Yes. We have a deal?
1: Yes.
0: All right. So Davidson, if you're listening, that's Davidson Timothy from Non-Prosper. Davidson, if you're listening, let me know if we have a deal. I'll ask Sheldon Riley when he's passing by to pay our debt, because we don't like to owe money. So we'll ask Sheldon to pay Davidson whatever it's going to cost for you to get 2 bottles of coconut water fresh and to get nice. But Esther and Edister, you know, the other day it took me a while to realize that Edister's name was Eddie's name and Esther's name. You know, I know you guys for so long, it's only like 2 days ago I figured that out.
1: Wow.
0: Is that a coincidence or was that the plan?
1: No, we named her so. I named her so.
0: Don't worry about it. Yeah, oh yeah, that's just so awesome. Yes. Well, she looks like both of you. She has both of your spirits. So when you guys go there, you guys have to tell me. You guys have to, I don't want to say promise me, but you have. I would like you to drink each a nice coconut, a nice fresh jelly. There, drink it there. Like, see him cut it, see him open it, see, and drink it. Don't wet your chin too much. But if you wet your chin a little bit, that's okay. Ever mole umaje nanala.
1: Oui.
0: Edister, what did I say? Mole umaje nanala. What did I say?
5: To eat the nanala in coconut,
1: the food.
0: Ah, what? Esther, you good man. You teaching that part, my man. Oh, Edister, who teaching you that there? Where you getting that?
5: What, you good? I cannot speak it, but I understand him.
0: You understand him? You okay, yeah. Stick to it. Well, when we can practice, when we parle, we'll talk. So Esther, since we'll be doing Pistology State updates every now and then, you have to teach us some patois, right? So when we come and ask a question, she doesn't feel it. She doesn't feel it to stop. Well, welcome again. And this time, as you know, we feature one artist every show. And I know you guys probably saying, well, I know it's either going to be Aib Morancy or it's going to be Rasmo. And yes, you're right. It's going to either be Aib Morancy or Rasmo. Last time we did Rasmo. This time we're going to do Aib Morancy. We're going to get some more people in the repertoire. But, you know, we have found that concentrated focus has a value to it. So we'll get some more. We'll get some more artists in there. But we are going to, whenever we get up to a music break, we will be hearing from Aib Morancy's list tonight. Lambie's just going to surprise us with the song. We're just going to process the song. If we have something to say about the song, we will say something about the song. So, Patrice, tell us, what have these, you know, we have not seen you for a while online. I know we'll have another chance to hear some more from you, but in a nutshell, what have these months been like for you as this stunning college intellectual student?
3: It's been very busy, very busy. I made it into the master's program, so I'll be working to get my master's in journalism. So that I would say that's the biggest accomplishment I've had yet this semester. So that took getting 3 different recommenders as well as 3 different essays. And yeah, I'm very happy. I'm very pleased with my GPA and classes. I've also been making new friends. I'm making sure to mentor freshmen, the new coming classes as well, so that they still feel welcomed at the school. There's a lot of things happening regarding, I guess, how students of color have been treated on campus. So also been paying attention with that, going to different student organization meetings, making sure that next year we're prepared for what new things may come.
0: Wow, Patrice, that is so good. And I'd really like over the summer for us to hear some more because it is so, it is such a joy to know that you're so active on campus, that you have all of these things that you do, that you're doing. Remind us again. Well, let me try. Maybe I should make myself vulnerable, because sometimes I like it when parents remember the majors of the children. So I'm going to try to see if I remember what your majors are. And if I mess it up, I just made myself vulnerable. So I think you are a double major in strategic communication and sociology with a minor in black studies. Did I get this right?
3: That's correct.
0: Mm-hmm. Wow. Now, Patrice, it seems like not too long ago. When did you begin college? What year?
3: 2023.
0: So now we are 2026. You're going to, and you are already... when do you begin your master's degree or your graduate school?
3: I start graduate classes as a senior next year, but I become a full graduate student right after I graduate. So 2 August is from now, August 2027, I believe.
0: Okay. Oh, so you have been accepted into the master's program.
3: Yes, and I start classes next year or this coming August.
0: So it's like a dual program, accelerated program. You are finishing up your bachelor's while you're doing your master's.
3: Wow. Yes.
0: And if all goes well, your master's will be done when?
3: In May of 2028. So May of 2027, I'll get my bachelor's in sociology, but then also bachelor's of journalism. And then in May 2028, bachelor's. And then in May of 2028, I get my master's in journalism, probably with the emphasis in public relations. Yes, I'm so excited for studying. I want to study how Black women engage with different commercials and whether they're actually able to feel represented or adequately recognize the brand through different campaigns and initiatives. So that's what I hope to focus my thesis on. So we'll see how that goes.
0: Man, that sounded good. Can you say that one more time? That's all right. That's okay. Tell us, what do you focus on?
3: I want to focus on how Black women interpret advertisements and public relations campaigns. So do they actually, there are different initiatives that may star Black women or it's clearly targeted for Black women. I want to actually study and see if Black women are receiving these messages or if they appreciate or feel seen by these messages. And if they do not feel seen, what can advertisers do to make sure this group of people feel understood and feel like they're being supported by whatever brand? But I really don't want to work for a brand per se, more of for a cause. So if it's getting Black women to vote, then let's do that. If it's getting Black women to go get mammograms, let's do that. I'd rather focus on how to help them rather than getting them to buy something.
0: Ah, wow. So if I'm understanding you correctly, for your master's degree, you would like to understand how advertisers plan and strategize communicating their product to Black women.
3: Exactly that.
0: And then whether what they seek to communicate is what the Black women receive from the ads, and if there is a disparity between what is intended and what is received, you want to be able to say, what do we do with that?
3: Yes.
0: Right. And then you are interested in, if you understand the gap and you want to help organizations with good intentions to strategize their messages to Black women in ways that are more surgical or more accurate, then you can develop tools and advice and consultation to help them to advertise in ways that are going to do things to improve quality of life of Black women, but you are not interested in helping them to destroy the life of Black women. Did I understand you correctly?
3: Yes, I'm not interested in destroying the life of Black women. I only want to elevate their quality of life.
0: Nice. And you want your products to...
3: I want it to be campaigns. So
0: campaign, okay.
3: Campaigns rather than products. I do not want to sell anything, maybe more get them to vote, like I said, or get them to go to the health clinics, things like that. So that also leads into public relations as well.
0: You know, Patrice, this is very impressive because... It is shocking to me, not shocking at the same time, that at your tender, I'm sorry, I guess I can say your age, 21. I hope you allow me to say that. At your tender age, that you understand so well what you plan to do in a master's degree, where I have some people, some adults that are much older than you that are so, that it's so difficult for them to kind of, as you have succinctly done, to frame what it is that you would like to study. Now, I know we're going to go on with the show, and you and I will have a private conversation about this somehow, but I am just feeling kind of compelled as an educator myself, as a university professor myself, and as a person who sometimes talk to other people's children, like you are my daughter, but sometimes I speak to other people and their children. What I hear in you is that you have a ready platform, a good platform for being able to advance your education into a doctoral degree, into a PhD. Now, I'm not trying to overload your mind because you're thinking, oh no, I don't want to put any more years into this. I want to go out there and make my $500,000. I want to buy daddy a Lamborghini. I want to pay off Pisology Acres. I want to build a skyscraper at Silver Lake for the people of Silver Lake. I know that's what you are thinking. I know that's what you're thinking. And I'm not asking you for an answer now. But what I am telling you is that I hear in you someone who can complete a PhD in a short time and make a very valuable contribution to the world. I will just say this lastly before we switch. You might say, oh, that's a lot of work and I don't want to do this. I've been in school long enough. I want to get out of my life. I want to make your grandday baby and have 10 children running around, giving you a hard time. And I want to make all of them by natural birth. No C-section. I know you're thinking about all this stuff. You're like, just like, what? And this thing is like, I know you may be thinking about all this stuff, but let me tell you something, my dear. When you are an undergraduate student, you are mostly a consumer of knowledge. You get to read books. You get to hear what professors say. You get to have interesting projects. You get to do things on campus. And then you understand how accurate that information is. And you want to figure how to advance your understanding of these basic concepts. That is what you are doing. You'll be doing with a master's degree. You are focused in on saying, I done strategic communication. I have done sociology. I have done Black studies. What do I do with this in a more focused way that will make some contribution to the world? And that is why you are saying that you want to understand what the sender of the message, the receiver of the message, what the sender is sending, what the receiver is receiving, is what the receiver is receiving accurate to what the sender think they're sending? And if not, how we deal with this disparity to improve Black women's lives and to help organizations that want to help them do better. That is awesome. The difference between a master's degree work, and for those of you listeners, people who are listening to this, or those of you who listen on replay, or for those of you who are not listening, but can tell the world that if some people want to do a master's degree and want to do a PhD and they want to understand what is the difference, you can play this back to hear that. The difference between the PhD and the master's, for the most part, is that while the master's degree is a kind of an advanced level of the consumption of knowledge, like making a synopsis and a thesis and an idea. Not all master's degrees are theses, but yours are. But the idea of a thesis is for you to come up with some advanced understanding. So you will have that advanced understanding of how do advertisers target, you know, send to Black women, do they get the message? And if not, what do we do about it? The difference with a PhD is that you become a producer of knowledge. That is to say that your PhD, you are going to develop the Patrice approach to good intention advertising for Black women, right? Or you will give something, the Patrice approach to something, and then now you will be the only person in the world, or maybe who have done it like that, or maybe the first person in the world that has created some, not just a curriculum, but some sort of system that now you are saying that if advertisers are interested in being able to receive the support of Black women, and if Black women want to be able to get products that are most conducive to their quality of life, here is an approach that I have developed. Here's a system I've developed for advertisers to measure the extent to which they're doing that. Here's a measure I've created for Black women to say, to what product should I buy based on how I believe that advertising. And for Black women to know, are they being tricked or are they not being tricked? And for them for the good-intended advertisers and the well-intended always, Black women to be able to have something that helps them shop the right way most of the time. And that is going to be the Patrice effect. That is what you do if a PhD, you put it in a bottle and you sell it, and then you can really build that skyscraper in Silver Lake. Then you can really help with that youth program. Then you can really create an academy that teaches advertisers and companies and journalism schools how to train young Black women and others to have precise, good messages or helpful messages for Black women to improve quality of life through the help of advertising. I've done my part as a daddy. You don't have to respond to any of this. You don't have to listen to any of this. But I will ask you, though, as I usually ask you, I know I said a lot. What did you hear me say, and what are your thoughts about what I said? And then we'll move on. What are your thoughts of all these things I just said?
3: Program first.
0: Say again?
3: I'll get through the master's program first, or master program first. That's what I'm thinking. But I do appreciate you explaining what a PhD does and the process of it and what it could look like for me.
0: You are such a bright woman. I agree with you that you're not putting the cart before the horse. You're going to do one thing at a time. Say, yeah, daddy, I heard what you said. You said it. It's recorded. I can listen to it again. I can even forget it now, but I can come back next year and listen. And maybe something in what I said sticks a little bit. Miss Walsh, I know you are back there, and I know, Miss Walsh, you have children around Patrice's age. What do you think of this exchange that Patrice and I are having? And I'm going to ask Esther and Edister too, and then we're going to get into the crux of the show. But Miss Walsh, what are your thoughts? What's your reaction to this conversation we have been having here so far?
2: I am just listening to Patrice because I can remember when she came down as a very young child. And now to see now she has evolved into a beautiful young woman, very intelligent. And I must say, I like that rapport between you and her, you know, that daddy-daughter talk, conversation. I'm loving it.
0: Thank you. Thank you, Miss Walsh. You know, we, so many times you and I have spoken about how we can do things to help parents be more helpful in terms of the future, the current and the future of their children and the type of rapport. And I must say that you can't, you know, Esther and Miss Walsh, you guys know that you cannot design your children. You basically get stuck. They get stuck with you and you get stuck with them. But it's a blessing to have every child and to learn who how your child is and how to communicate with them. And I have to tell you, I really, Patrice makes, and you know, all of my other three children, but Patrice really helps to make parenting a great joy. And for me to be able to give everything that I have to help her be the very best she can be, there is no better gift that any man can give to the world than to take care of his children and to help them to soar. Amen. Esther, how are you? Well, that's the same question I ask of Esther and Edister. How are you? How are you taking in this conversation that Patrice and I are having?
1: Great, good. And I can see that the apple don't fall far from the tree. And you're so proud, you know. It's good to be proud because, I mean, I know that you raised her well, because even when I look at how you motivates the youth in my community, I can see that you is a man of great motivation and a man of great standard. And I think that if she, take your ropes, she will be that great woman. You know, she can be the next Mandela in America, because I love the fact that she says that she's going to stand up with Black women on, I can't remember what, but in her studies, she's studying to move forward with Black women. And that would be a joy for me to sit back and look at one of our very own doing so great.
0: Well, thank you.
1: So I just want to tell her, just keep up the good work, and the sky is her limit. There is nothing you cannot aim for.

0: that way before what happened to him happened, right, Esther? Right, Esther? So you know, that's my daughter as well.
1: Yes.
0: Go ahead, Esther. Esther, what do you think about the conversation that Patrice and I have been having?
2: I think the conversation was a great one between a father and a daughter. I love that. I love the bond. I love everything. It reminded me of my father and I. We had that kind of a close bond.
0: Yes, yes. And we want to thank our sponsor, Le Petit Paradis, for sponsoring our show tonight. And we'll be giving some business shout-out to different organizations. But I want to tell you, if you ever want to try my favorite thing at Le Petit Paradis is the, oh boy, that lentil soup. There's a lot of other great things, but just to go by Joan and Algy, visit Wharton Waven, go up there and say, hey, I just want to have a beverage, or I just want to see what you are doing. You know, Pisology said it's a great place to stop. Just stop on in. And maybe if you want to tell them what's the deal of the day, maybe they'll make up, so give you a Pisology deal of the day. I don't know. I can't make any promises. But I really want to thank Le Petit Paradis for being a Pisology business, giving low stress and high joy to people in this excellent service that they give from that, the location of being able to have overnight stays, to be able to have use your hammock. Somebody told me that Le Petit Paradis had the lowest price of accommodation in Dominica because they could stay at a hammock in the back at a very low price. I don't know how true that is. I didn't do the research, but more than one person told me so. So I, you know, so I am just passing on that news. But the food, the service, the people are awesome, you know, and we also have, you know, bread, the fresh bread that is baked by Yanan, the one of the sons in the community. So, and it's a business to be proud of in a small community like Wharton Waven. And the small businesses really make a difference to give low stress and high joy to people in our community. So we really want to thank all of those people that own a little cabaret, that own a little shop, that own little places, even big places like KFC and big places like Astor France. All of those are great. But those little businesses that employ people that just walk down the road, we really want to thank them and being a good example as Le Petit Paradis. We're going to play our song, our theme song of Know the Story of Our Peace, and then we are going to speak to Miss Gloria Walsh. We're going to ask Miss Walsh, again, we know she's no stranger to us, you know, how long she's been doing the work there in Silver Lake. Why Silver Lake? What are some of the memories she has about the things that have happened through Silver Lake? And what is recently going on? And I don't want to make it a spoiler, but Pisology, the Pisology movement, the Pisology Acres, Pisology World is opening its first museum. We hope to open up different museums in the world, Chicago, Dominica in 1996, Chicago in 1997, and Buffalo in 2002 are the three sites of Pisology, the three main sites of Pisology in the world, even if we have done Pisology work in Brazil and other parts of the world. And we have agreed that having community museums will be good ways of helping to memorialize low stress and high joy activities. So when Ms. Walsh speaks to me, I'm going to ask Esther and I'm going to ask Edister to think about the idea of a community museum for the community of Silver Lake, because we oftentimes fail in public and we succeed in silence. Very few times people know how we succeed. So we who care about the kingdom of God, people, the least of these and otherwise, we need to find creative ways to have economic activity around our survival. The same way that Patrice is trying to help advertisers figure out how to help Black women soar and to flourish, we want to think, how do we help communities that are in struggles to be self-sustaining, to develop economic engines, and to be able to show the world the pride that is among them, even if there are a lot of fires that happen in their lives. So after this, Miss Walsh is going to take us forward in that. And I'm going to play in C, Know the Story of Our Peace. One of the things I like with StreamYard, and by the way, you know, Lambie, I want you to nod your head up and down if you can hear the accordion as I play and know across, because when I played last week on Kyrie FM,

Zoom was not allowing the sound to go through. So I want to make sure it can go through on StreamYard in that regard. So Lambie, you'll just nod your head up and down if it's yes, it's coming through. I'm going to play the song in less than 2 minutes. And then we'll actually rest our throats. We'll hear a little piece. Lambie, you'll prepare us for a song from Rasmo, and then we will go to Miss Gloria Walsh. But first, I just want you to listen, to think about what I've said, that pisology reminds us that as human beings, we have unique capabilities. One of them is the idea of memory. And the other one is imagination. Memory allows us to go in the past and think about things and maybe be happy and joyful about things of the past because they happened. But memory could also be a non-helpful thing where our memory gets us stuck into things that gets us to be depressed and cause us to be sad. As a human being, we also have another great quality, that of imagination. It allows us to move into the future. There's a helpful part of imagination where it can help us to think about the great things. Patrice can imagine about the degree. You know, Edister can imagine the things that she does, the excellence. She's going to be a great daughter to her mom, great mother to her children, and great person to her life and her community. She can imagine that. I can imagine various things. But one of the non-helpful things about imagination is that it can cause us to be anxious. We can be too nervous about the things that have not yet even happened. So in therapy, and you guys know I'm a clinical mental health therapist, you know that what we do, we focus on mindfulness. And mindfulness actually has three major purposes when done right. Mindfulness is supposed to be a deliberate activity. So I'm deliberately playing the accordion to say that I want to bring you to the moment. So that's the first part of mindfulness. So we're doing an accordion playing as part of mindfulness. The second part of mindfulness is to be able to focus on the present, on the present. So whatever we do, I want you to protect your mind from straying away of things of the past or straying too much in the future and keep your mind in the present. And the third thing about mindfulness is to be non-judgmental. So when you are focusing on the present, Esther, try not to be mad. Try not to be too sad. Mm-hmm. Try not to say, "Oh, this he cannot play." I know I can't play. So don't be judgmental. So try when you are in the moment to not be non-judgmental. So again, our mindfulness moment has three components. It is intentional. That means I'm deliberately playing the accordion for that purpose. Number two, it keeps us to the moment. We only want to focus on now. And three, we want to be non-judgmental. Lambie, yes or no?

0: know the story of our peace. We know the story of our violence. We know the story of our mistake. We know the story of our stress. We need to know the story of our peace. And that is why Miss Walsh, over those many years, has been doing the phenomenal woman work she's been doing. That is part of why she has chosen Silver Lake as one of the key locations. Miss Walsh, tell me about the story of your piece. Tell us again. Let's act like the world doesn't know you. Remind us of who you are, what you do, how long you've been doing it, why Silver Lake, and the like. Thanks.
1: Okay, good evening, everybody. And good evening to the audience. Gloria Walsh, director of Love One Teach One Foundation. And I started doing my work in Silver Lake 2005 to presently. And why I chose Silver Lake is not a matter of why I chose Silver Lake. It's just that I had when I used to work at Operation Youthquake, which is home farm, that's when the children used to come over. But then I wanted to do more. So I established nonprofit organization, Love One Teach One Foundation, and then I studied on the ground with the children, like Edister. Well, the children I started off with, they are all adults now. And some of them have their children. And we still have our summer school, our after school programs. We had our Christmas, we still have our Christmas etiquette dinner. We also had a school feeding program with Roseau Primary School. At the time, the principal was Miss Greta Roberts. And she had given us a classroom so we could do our after-school program. And I must say, we have had our ups and downs in Silver Lake, but we had a lot of joy. We had a lot of fun times. Even before the apartments, the apartments that are there right now, even before that, the community, and I always say that we had that closer bond. The community, the people, like, they were closer with me playing. I know they're playing the little games and stuff, but the children and the older people, they had that great relationship. We also had beautification projects too, because I can remember that the public convenience that is there right now, I can remember we doing our cleanup campaign, especially when it's 4th of November, where we have to do the cleanups, independence cleanup. And you had guys like Wanada, we had Hendrix, we had Mr. Ostel Lockhart. That time he was, I think he was the coordinator of one of the CCF programs, Roving Caregivers. Yeah, Roving Caregivers. And you had Rebecca Corriette, you know, on the ground. And I must say, we have had some fun times. We have had some fun times. And we also had our sad times too. But from what I know, we always bounce back. We always bounce back. Even if we, you know, some people used to, put, you know, like a stigma on Silver Lake. But we always tend to bounce back stronger.
2: Yes. Mm-hmm.
0: Yes, well, thank you. Thank you, Ms. Walsh, so much for giving us this start here. Ms. Walsh, do you have some pictures? Have you kept some good pictures around from like 21 years ago, 2005? You mm-hmm. think you have some of those pictures still?
1: I think I have some of those pictures because I can remember the first picture we took with the children. I supposed to have it. Yeah, the first with Gaynell Larson from Fields in Virginia, and we took all the picture in the community center. And I can remember bringing up the picture to Silver Lake and showing the now adults, showing them the pictures, and it's like everybody was, so excited. Even with your program, when you came in with the Better Me, Better You, and with the camps, I have those pictures. Yes, I have them. I have a lot of them.
0: Ms. Walsh, I'm asking you this, and Patrice, I want you to be able to chime in because you are a young visionary. You work with advertising media. You're an artist yourself. If the world doesn't know, Patrice is actually the Peaceology Rose that you see here for Peaceology Acres. The Peaceology Rose, Patrice actually drew that rose by hand. And I used PowerPoint to, in collaboration with her, to paint it. The idea of the Peaceology Museum that we have, the idea of working with developing low stress and high joy, it will go back 30 years ago from the time we started this research in Granby, because that's where kind of the foundations, maybe even a little bit before that, but the conspicuous foundation of Peaceology in the world. But also we then when we began, I think, Ms. Walsh, you can correct me if I'm wrong. I think, was it in 2012 that we did the program with the Peace Corps? I forgot what it was called at the, was it 2012? Because I think Daru now has 15 years in the force, and it was the year before. Actually, I did the movie 2012. Could have been 2013. Ms. Walsh, what was the month?
1: I think it was 2012, but it was the summer. It was Calm Glow. Calm Glow is the Peace Corps. Yes, it was. The focus was on, I think, Calm Glow. Yes, I'm with the young people. Not too long, I met one of them from the, I think from Woodford Hill, and she was telling me, that she tries her best to keep in touch with some of, like Curtis, I'm not sure for Eddie Star and the rest, but Eddie Star was part of it too, mm-hmm. Calm Glow, with the Peace Corps.
0: So I remember in 2011 when I worked with Tiani Benson to do the truce with Von Dodge, Charles Andrew, and some of the guys up there. And I remember the year after that, in 2012, when we did Peaceful Dominica, the movie, and we premiered it there. And I think it was that same year or the year after that, because Gordon, and we call him Gordon at the time, but Daru, Constable Daru, that actually works the community policing unit, and some of you may know him as a local Calypsonian, he is in the movie Peaceful Dominica. And if you guys went to YouTube now, well, don't do it now because we're on the show, and you go to Peaceful Dominica promo, you will see the movie that we were filming, that we filmed, and we actually premiered that movie. Then maybe sometimes on the Peaceology State we'll talk about that. And I remember interviewing Butcher, but Gordon, actually, when I went to Yampis and I went to Gota Village and area, I was told that you had to talk to Gordon. Like I had to talk to him. I find this tall, articulate, funny young man that took me through the tours of Gota Village area and some parts of Yampis. And the guy basically owned the community. He was probably the head of a village, of a council or something in the community. And lo and behold, Miss Walsh, the next year when we showed up for Calm Glow, Gordon, I'm sure you remember him and Benji, Gordon was the police officer that was blessed, we were blessed to have. And he told me that he had 15 years, like this is going to be 15 years. I'm so excited that he is with the community policing unit, because this young man. He tells me, I have a lot of credit to give to you for the kind of man that I am, but he has no idea how much credit I have to give to him for the confidence he has given me in the ability of helping to train young police officers to become exemplary. And I wish that he continues this great example that he has as a police officer. His father was a former Simon Daru, a former police chief, chief of police that I worked closely with, and one of the best relationships I had working with any police chief around the world was his dad. And for him to be able to continue the legacy of his dad to serve as a police officer and to be able to work so well with the young people, Miss Walsh, I'm sure you remember Gordy, they called him, Daru then. So I was just remembering Camp Glow. And Miss Walsh, what I was thinking, Miss Walsh, you can tell me what you think of this idea, because although it's an idea, I like to run ideas across people. One of the things we are doing in Peaceology is to realize that we need to preserve memory. We need to do things that people can go back to and see the good story, the story of their peace, the story of their lives, the positive things. So we are developing the first Peaceology Museum that we hope to open up Monday, the 27th of July, for the beginning of Fête Caïché, that first night of Fête Caïché. We hope to open the Peaceology Museum on that night. And Shadina St. Jean, the village council, and the PAL rep, Dr. McIntyre, and others be noticed. Later on, we'll approach you more formally, but that's some of the plans we have for that. And I have thought about the idea, and I discussed it a bit with Esther and Edister, but the idea of having a community museum as a way to remind local people about their greatness, and to remind other people on the outside of the community about the greatness of that community. Because if they were to listen to the news or just listen to the radio or listen to the gossip, they are not going to know about the greatness those communities have. And if we develop museums, local community museums, every village doesn't need one, but in a general, so let's say we develop a community museum in Silver Lake that really is like a living museum that tells about the past, the current, and the future of Silver Lake as it relates to living a good quality of life. I can see the things that Ms. Walsh has said about the roving caregivers program, Rebecca Corriette, and many other people who some have come and gone, who made their pictures and their activities of 21 years ago and even beyond. I have some pictures of the row houses in Silver Lake, pictures I took myself when after the fire, during the destruction, the rebuilding. I'm sure Esther and others probably have some good memories. Let me just pause with that. Miss Walsh, Esther, Edister, what do you guys think about this idea of like a community museum at Silver Lake as a way of bringing together all of those things that we have doing this way for this year? Miss Walsh for 21 years and more, me at least 15 years or so working with them, you for all of your life. What do you think of this idea? And Patrice, I wanted to chime in as well. Let's begin with Edister and Esther. What do you guys think of this idea?
2: It's a great idea. Mm-hmm. It's a great idea. Because there are lots of the children that still do not know a lot that went on in Silver Lake. The memories of the roving cares. Mm-hmm. I suppose Miss Walsh supposed to have pictures of Mr. Lucat, because my grandchildren, most of them was in it, and they big now. And another good site would be the longhouses, because to make them know that before that apartment there, we had the longhouses, and that's where all our struggles and our challenges began. So they can know that, and then we can use that struggle to edify ourselves, to glorify God, to know that we came a long way in spite of all the challenges that we went through. And then we had the jewels of Silver Lake. Many people don't know that a few of our young women, we used to be at the Roseau Primary, and we used to be making jewels, beads, local beads, and we used to have it for sale. But then along the way it failed, So I guess Miss Walsh can get us some pictures, because we had a saving, everything in the bank, it was doing well with Mrs. Sorrendo. So I guess pictures of that can show that we have potential. We had great plans for it, but then after what happened, we used to do it in the school, and then they had needed the classroom for them to do their computerized. Then they say they would have get tents and tables and would have do it in Silver Lake. But then that never come through, and then everybody hopes us go down the drain, because we had got some white people. They had sponsors with materials, tools, and it was doing so great, because we used to have Mrs. Sorrendo used to bring our goods and sell, and then that just go down the drain. So that is another good memory to know that we wouldn't forget. And then we can have a few pictures of the great people. A picture of Tanya, that would be our nurse. I know she would be far gone now, because she was one of the best, and her struggles led her to where she be, her determination. So every time I think of Tracy, like, I feel sad, because I know we'd have our own nurse in our community. Who knows, maybe one day she would have her own office right in Silver Lake to take people blood pressure and to test their diabetes. So I think if we could have a portrait of her so she can never be forgotten, that would be nice. You know, and then all the other great people that did well in our community, you know, Miss Walsh have to be a part of that too, because I mean, Miss Walsh grew all my children, and then look, she's still doing it with my grandchildren. So that's a legacy that will never go unnoticed, because she's one that played a part in our lives. You also, Mr. Seja. You understand? So all that great people, you know, we have a story to tell. We can say, well, look that one. You know what? That was another icon. And then he was one of the first person to be murdered in our community, because we never had that kind of a situation in our place. So then they ask, who is him? We can tell. And you have a lot of clips about him, because weeks after he was on the DBS radio, he passed away. You understand? Right. So that would be very good. So the memories can live on. Good memories, bad memories, lesson to learn. We have a lot of story to tell.
0: Yes.
2: So I would really appreciate that. And then we could have where we used to have the Savannah below, where our children used to play. And even in the community, before the community was like that, is right on the roadside we used to play. So all that is good memories. So the children could know that we come a long way, in spite of what they may be hearing, but we come a long way. Because we struggle a lot, and our challenges brought us this far. So for us to kind of learn to appreciate life and appreciate our community more.
0: Yes, these are some good points. I just started hearing from you in a minute. But Esther, as you were saying this, I remember having, maybe it was in 2012, 2011, 2013. I remember you guys, the children would be playing cricket by the row houses. It was a gondolized fence, and there was like an alley there. And that little space that is smaller than the space you have now, there will be some exciting cricket games, and the girls and the boys were, the girls were just as active as the boys. It was a lot of excitement. And I remember the place where the trap house, I know the trap house is still there. And I remember going down to the river, and I remember when Kirsten Kernell was small, and Kazan was little one, because I mean, he was very small when his father passed. So then we would go down, and you know, well, I don't even know if Tom Tom was around yet. No, but we would go down.
3: Tom Tom was around.
0: But it must have been very, very small, because he wasn't down in the river at first. But I remember when, maybe I shouldn't be saying this, but it is what it is. I remember when Dez, you know, and those young ladies would just, you know, we would just take out their shit and just jump in the water, right? So, you know, like they're just little children, you know, like, and then like a couple of years after that, they couldn't do this anymore for obvious reasons. But so, you know, the way they were in that little basset down there, and the way they'd be going on the mango tree, they'd climb the mango tree and make jokes with you as you're climbing up, or frighten you or something like that, you know, close to that area there. That area has changed a bit. The last time that I went down there, Esther, behind the house down by the river, I see that there seems to be a wonderful job being done, because they have reclaimed the river, the government project that is going on there. I understand it's kind of maybe the road bypass that they're doing I believe Cornell is working down there. Maybe sometime we'd like to interview somebody that's involved with that project. But I walked down there. In fact, I think I even drove my truck to some part down there. It'll be nice. I mean, maybe next time I come, I'll bring my ATV and maybe the police officers can join me too or something like that, and do the young guys like bikes and things like that. Maybe we can do a little ATV trail, do a little the little zigzag. I know Tum Tum and Kuzan would love to do that. If I go down there, Tum, you know, Kuzan wants to ride that bike. So I think all of those things and the great work that the Rotary Club has done to paint, to not just paint, but to modify
1: and then renovate,
0: to renovate the public convenience, the role that Miss Walsh has played, and hopefully we'll have soon the community policing unit that Sergeant Andrew, Corporal Moses, Constable Darrow, Constable Luis Joseph, hopefully, and Inspector again, Timothy again, hopefully they and as they have great support from the police, the chief of police, the deputy, and the assistant police chiefs, they've been exemplary, at least from what I've seen recently in helping Silver Lake to kind of move along. So I think eventually, since this is a living library, a living museum, we will have the history that goes back as far as it goes, and we'll also curate the present, because 21 years from now, we'll be talking about now. So now what we are seeing now with the community policing unit will become part of the history, as we go along, but we'll be capturing now. So I'm glad to hear that you guys are actually embracing this idea. Everybody I bring on, hopefully I have a conversation with the PAL rep, Ms. Lockhart Hippolyte. I've always had great conversations with her. It's glad to see her at the press conference, when the event was there. All of the conversations I've had with her, I probably had about place I've met her the most is at Ozzy Walsh's place, Inferno's in Newtown. And I've always had nothing but great conversations with the local PAL rep in Silver Lake, and that we can collaborate with them in that regard. I know Patrice is probably saying, Daddy, it is 1 hour and you have not taken a real break. You're supposed to have music every 15 minutes or something like that. Patrice is probably trying to scold her dad for not being an exemplary media personality. And Patrice, for this, I sincerely apologize. But sometimes when we get going, we get going. So with that being said, Ms. Walsh, I would like to engage you a little more if you're able to, before we get into some of that. I want you, any other thoughts you have, Ms. Walsh, before we take a break, and then Ras, and then we're going to listen to something from Ayub Moransi. We're going to get a break, the rest of our voices for a minute or two from there. So, Ms. Walsh, what else you have to add, or what responses you have from what Esther and Edister? Esther, did I get your point of view about the museum? I don't think I did. Edister, what are your thoughts about the idea about the community museum for Silver Lake? All of what you said. What are your thoughts before Ms. Walsh comes back on?
2: But so I would have said everything in a nutshell.
0: You pass a palette too, though. Okay, so you endorse what your mom said?
2: Yes.
0: In other words, you like to see the way she ate the food, so you're going to pay for the bill. All right? Esther, you like that? So if you want Esther to pay for your dinner, just eat your food nice, and she'll pay for your dinner.
2: She just forgot to mention one person, which was Cotillia.
3: And Joanne.
0: Oh, yes.
2: And then we had Joanne.
3: The teacher.
2: Yes. Which was a teacher. Cotillia legacy should live on too, because she have a son.
0: Yes.
2: Yeah. So he, knowing that his mother was part of us, would be good for him.
0: Uh-huh. And to your point, I don't know if you saw on my WhatsApp status where I posted the pictures in 2017 when we were doing the rockets, when we went down behind the Calypso House there in Cotillia. She always just brought so much life.
3: Yes.
0: Just see her in the pictures with this pose and that pose.
2: Last night, I had a conversation about her. Last night or so, Saturday, I had a conversation about her, and it was put into one of our camps we went. I don't know if Miss Walsh can remember, but it had a certain music. She had like a St. Lucian music. No food, no water.
0: No. Yes. So even Edister, what you're saying there, for example, we have some pictures for even the day when the year that we did, I think it was the same year of Camp Glow, 2012 or so, when we were at the Baffist State, Miss Welch can tell us better, at the Baffist State Community Center. And I remember interviewing Tania. She wanted to be a nurse, but she said because her sister wanted to be a nurse, mm-hmm. and she was learning from her sisters. And she told us that in an interview. But we can find pictures of Cotillia.
2: Yes.
0: And ask it, because each of you, Edister, have your own little characters. You know, yes. Ellie had a character as a character. Esther, your niece Ellie, you know, had a personality. Mm-hmm. One of them, one of your other nieces, Miss Watch, used to say, "Oh, that's not a disco. To go change your clothes." You know,
2: so Shamaya.
1: I think that is Shamaya.
0: All of them have their personalities. So if we just tracked Cotillia's personality, you know, her personality and the life she brought, that could be curated good presentation, because she really brought so much life.
2: At least
0: she
2: was a businesswoman.
0: Miss Walsh and I always said how much of a businesswoman she was.
2: Yes,
0: you know?
2: She was.
0: Yes. Sorry, yes. Go ahead.
2: So that would be good. I said even we could put a piece of everybody's personality. Because our generation compared to now is two different generations.
3: Two different self.
2: So the museum will be a good idea.
0: Yeah, and you know, Edister, I was thinking about this. You were involved in Better Me, Better You for those years we did this. And I can imagine your children being involved in Better Me, Better You with you as the instructor, right? Because sometimes it takes a while for us to learn things. So the things you enjoyed when you were a young, much younger person in there, I can see how you can even help us to make it better. Because I remember when I gave you those Play-Dohs and I gave you, you know, the puzzles, you know, and so on. I remember how you used to be so excited over those things and the games you would play and things like that. I would like to see how you would pass that on to your children, because they too would probably help in the future.
2: I don't want to only pass it down to my children, but young girls that's younger than me, sometimes I sit down, I talk to them, because I too make mistakes in life.
0: Mm.
2: So I think it wise to sit down and talk to them, even though they make mistake that was. But I don't want to only pass it down to my children. I also want to pass it down to them. I think they just believe like I picking on them. I always on them. I always on their back. I always at it. But yeah.
0: Thank you for making that point. And what I was trying to say was not necessarily just to pass on to them alone, but I was talking about young generations. You know, the same way, you know, that your mother is there with you in the studio. If your child is in the studio with you one day, you know, like it is the same way. Like my daughter is in there with me, because we have to help the world, but we ought to really help our family kinds of move on. All right, there's a call. I will take the call, and then Miss Walsh, I still remember, and then we'll go on to a music break. There's a call. Go ahead, caller. You're on the line. Thank you for calling.
4: Yes, no? Good evening, Doc. How are you?
0: Good evening, sir. Who's this?
4: Yes, I'm calling from the Rotor Valley constituency, Watsonwood. Okay. You know, I admire what you're doing, you know. The young generation, they need to know what our ancestors were doing. So I appreciate you and everybody that trying to keep our culture alive. You understand? You. So it's a good little vibe. I like it. You know, it's a little easy, so I cannot listen to the program every time. But I appreciate that, and I think that what you guys are doing is a good thing.
0: Thank you so much. It means a lot to us.
4: Huh?
0: Thanks so much. It means a lot to us to hear you say this.
4: Yes,
0: and for a neighbor in the Rosa Valley, thank you so much for giving us this.
4: Yeah, man. Do your thing. Yeah, appreciate it. Yeah.
0: Thank you, sir. Thank you. Thanks for the encouragement. So that is really great. Patrice, do we have any comments on Facebook here before we go to Miss Walsh to give us some more comments?
5: Just a singular good evening, but that's all.
0: That's a good thing. Okay. Good evening. That's good. Thank you. So, Miss Walsh, what are some more of your thoughts? Having heard what Edister and Esther said, you know, what Patrice and I have shared, Patrice will share some reflections. What are your thoughts? Next set of thoughts.
1: Well, seeing that I have the archives of the pictures, mm-hmm. I think we could turn it into like maybe a movie in pictures. Yes, you know, as time goes by. And we could also do some large printing of the pictures and frame it nicely to, you know, to put in the museum. But another thing with, like, as Alistair was saying, with some of them and their personality, I always knew Cotillia would be a businesswoman. Because I can recall she used to make, whenever it happened, activities in the community, her popcorn, fritters, you know, she's selling, her fried plantain. So that I always knew, and I can remember telling you that too. I can remember telling you that, Doc. And with Tanya too, I can remember when we had the interview and Tanya said she wanted to become a nurse.
0: Yes.
1: And I can recall. And now, Edister made a point where, like, you know, the generation, their generation and now is like too different because there was once I was in the community. And I can, I'm not sure, you know, if it's Tom Tom, you know. He did something, and then Mikael, who is Esther's son, and he said, boy, Miss Walsh, I'm telling you, Miss Walsh, that wasn't in our days, you know. Miss Walsh, that wasn't in our days, you know, Miss Walsh, that was with you, you know. I said, well, you know that, you know, and it's like all of them, you know that, you know, like I had, you know, the opportunity to work with them. You know, they every time they would say that, they would repeat those things. You know, it's a different generation. But again, we still kind of give upon them because, you know, sometimes, you know, you're trying, but then I think with the museum and they see, like, where we came from, especially in the early days of Silver Lake, like Esther, and you're talking about the long houses. I believe that will just, I think, no, if that come up in pictures, I think that will pique their interest. I think they will understand, you know, the struggle, because those were the days, I could tell somebody, those were the days, and, you know, and people like even with Walada, you know, sometimes I would pass, and Walada in the community, and like a food cooking, and all children eating, Mr. Wright in the shop, you know, that kind of bond. And I would really like to see that happen. But I think if the museum, you know, once we have that museum and the children see the struggle, I think they will have a better understanding.
5: Yes. You know, I actually agree with this a lot. Recently, within the past semester, like I mentioned earlier in the show, there's been a series of events that's happening where they're taking resources away from Black, Brown, other marginalized groups on campus, and it's devastating. And after different students, I assumed everyone knew the history of, let's say, Black history, their history of women, or of marginalized groups' experiences where my school is, but I realized that most people actually didn't. They heard the key words that people would talk about, but they didn't know what these words or these events, why they were significant. And so I agree with you, having a physical, whether it's videos, whether it's pictures, or somehow some type of immersive activity where maybe they can flip through a photo book of, or something of that sort, is so empowering and also impactful for groups of people who aren't really too sure on what the history is. So I like everything that everyone's saying so far. And I think that at least someone like myself would be interested in something like that. And I'm sure other young people would be as well.
0: Yes, and you know, Patrice, part of what I'm hoping is, like, I mean, you have electives, and if we work with other people, other students have electives, and let's say they were a student, a college student that's listening to of Dominica heritage or would like to be, you know, connected to Dominica, and you are a history major, or you are an art major. I actually am going to take a class, audit a class in the fall, to learn how to curate things, like how to set up museums. So if there are young people that have a choice as an elective to figure out how do you set up a museum? What is the logic? What makes a museum successful? how do you create the artifacts and the curations and the those things we're talking about? How do you do that for you as a media, as a journalism media student? If there's an opportunity you have to be involved in extracurricular activity or the local museum where you are, that you can learn how those things are done, all of those things can be helpful, because as we seek to do that in Silver Lake, then you can help us. And as you have been able to do, as you just did now, to give us an understanding of a broader context that make our dreams, our aspirations valuable, those things go a very long way. So, Patrice, I really thank you for that insight. Lambie, I think it's time for us to listen to something, give our throats a little break and listen to something from Ayub, and then we'll talk about the song a little bit and go to the next quarter, for our show, less than a half. Last one whole minus one quarter. So that means that we have 8 quarters and we are down to 5 quarters, so we have 3 quarters left. Okay, I think I did good. My math teacher would probably be proud of me. Esther, you look like you're proud of me. I think I got it right. We have 3 ifs left. All right, Lambie, anything you have coming from Ayub Morenci? Ayub, if you're listening, thank you for allowing us to use your music here on Peaceology State as we update the world about the science and practice.

0: Send on your peace and on your justice, Father, Father. Esther, have you heard this song before?
1: No, first time hearing it.
0: What are your thoughts about it?
1: I like it, man. The fact
0: Did you
1: that
0: ever?
1: he's calling for peace, you know, calling on God to send peace. I really like
0: Did
1: it. That's just the great song. You chose a good song.
0: Lambie has to get credit for that because Lambie just gave us a random song. So
1: You
0: Lambie,
1: serious? First time I heard that one, but it's very nice.
0: Did you hear of a guy named Ayub Morency?
1: No.
0: He once worked, he was credit manager and other things at Scotiabank. I think he was credit manager, I think. Actually, he went to community high school right up the street from you.
1: Oh.
0: There's a band called Lucas Band. I don't know if you remember a band named Lucas Band.
1: Lucas Ban. Yes.
0: Ronald
1: Yes,
0: Charles.
1: Lucas from on that side. Yes.
0: I think even Richie Farrell that actually worked with, I think Richie, if I have it right, played the drums with that or something like that
1: Okay.
0: with them. And Ronald Charles is the keyboard.
1: Yeah.
0: Afa Ellard played the bass guitar and rhythm and stuff like that.
1: Okay.
0: And somewhat. So Ayub Morency is was a neighbor of yours while he was going to community high school during the time. He now lives in St. Kitts, a successful businessman. And I told me when we played a song, his songs on Pisaudi Estate, it reminds him that he needs to make more music. I mean, he has actually a big library of music. And part of why we like to repeat things and repeat things, Esther, is that we believe that if we give focused attention to something, you know, like how we did in Silver Lake, like we can say it and then next year we can come and say something or 3 years. But if we give focused attention, where we put our efforts into something for a while and see something grow, and it can become an example for other things. Because as somebody has asked us on this station and people have asked us on Kyrie, when are we going to focus beyond Silver Lake and Trafalgar and Baffa Estate and go into other communities? And we say we don't just come into people's communities and tell them what to do, but we have a lot of work to do in Silver Lake. We have a lot of work to do in Trafalgar. We have a lot of work in the Rosa Valley, a lot of work to do in the Rosa South, that we have been, you know, where we've been working, a lot of work to do Rosa North, you know. So we started to do this. Well, we have done work in Marigot, Wesley, in different places. But we believe the things we have started, if we get to get them to a certain point, maybe we can build a model that others can follow. But for that, we have to discipline ourselves to work together and to make some things happen so that every effort we make is not gone in the wind, just as a dream and never became an aspiration and a reality. So I really thank you for doing this piece, doing the Silver Lake updates. Thanks for Mr. Miss Walsh for being able to do this update with us and for us to have this opportunity, not here, you know, right here on the big station, but also on Kyrie FM, you know, the Genuine Sound as it's labeled. We have two shows a month, one on Kyrie and one on Q95. And actually, later on in the show, I'll have to say when our next shows are. So we will focus on some different things. But I just really again wanted to thank you for the energy that you have brought into this. I know Miss Walsh had some other things to do, and I don't know if she's going to stay with us for the next half an hour that we have, or if she wants to, if she's in the process of excusing herself. But Miss Walsh, before you go, in case you had to leave, and I know you had to leave at some point. I know that you were involved with some in the new era of Silver Lake, that and I and I and excuse me, Esther and Edister, people like me sometimes take the opportunity to name things because that's kind of what we do as intellectuals. And I see Silver Lake in kind of a new era because we have seen a kind of a new face of community collaboration. I think after Wadada's death, after Tanya's death, for sure. Cotillia's death, this has really deepened the community's motivation to say, listen, we need to bind together to do better in our community, and we need to lead these efforts ourselves. Am I understanding that right, Esther? Do you agree? Esther, you
1: Yes,
0: agree?
1: yes.
0: You know, so I see in this new era. So, Ms. Walsh, tell us a bit what's happening in this new era of Silver Lake. What some mentoring program? What are some of the things that you've been involved with most recently? I know you can't tell us everything, but what are some of the things you can tell us that we can look forward to and you need our help with?
2: Well, I know for sure the police community, the police community program. We have a mentorship program we're going to start. And I'm part of the committee. I'm part of that committee too. And Mr. Andrew, David Andrew, they have started training some mentors. And we have chosen the children already because I came to Esther and Esther gave me a list. And we have passed on the list. But I think last week they were supposed to have a training, but I think they postponed the training. So they were asking for us to regroup and first to start having our meetings again as to what we really want to do with the mentees, the young people, you know, that we're going to mentor. But another thing we're planning on with the, because we have a new youth officer. We had Miss Lydia, but she's no longer a youth officer. She's in the skills program now with the youth division. So we have a new youth officer. I supposed to be meeting with her sometime this week for us to do some, you know, first to share our ideas as to what can be done. You know, she said she had a program, they were supposed to start some skill program with the young people. Maybe that when we meet, you know, she will give me an update. Also, we're planning on, I am on the board of directors for Operation Youth Quick. And what we want to do, and we want to start, you know, having an after-school program for the children.
0: Okay.
2: And get some of our young adults, to volunteer their time. Some of them can even get hours. Some of the college, that is what we're trying to do now, to get the children back in an after-school program. Because I know that worked out well in the past. It worked out well for Eddie Stander. I know that.
1: Yeah.
2: So right now we're trying to bring that back, you know, to get them, you know, to come for them so they can get assistance in doing their homework, their projects and stuff like that. But we have some other things coming up, but then it's maybe when I meet with the youth officer, because we even want to start back our parenting program. And I can remember Esther can come in on that one. Really, parenting program, we used to be having the different topics, resource sessions with the parents. And that used to be so good. We used to have good conversation. And then used to have the welfare officer coming, a welfare officer, different people coming in and, you know, talking, you know, about, you know, how the parents, how we can assist the parents, you know, in raising their children and things for them, the do's and don'ts, you know. So I think we're getting there. We are getting there. And even with our library, I know we're trying, but for some time, I haven't been, like to say, on the ground for some time because I took up another position with the Grotto Home. But I am coming back now to Silver Lake. I will still be in Grotto Home, but then I'm coming back to focus on the children and the youth, because some of our young adults from our youth group, you know, they are willing to give back. So we have that focus now. And we have our youth group. And yesterday we had a workshop with Delia Coffee Weeks and another guy, I forgot his name, Mr. Defoe, you know, teaching them all that sex education and then doing business plan. Also, we also have a Good Deeds Day mental health workshop, and that is what we're going to look at, I think, on Monday, because some of the young people. We lost a youth not too long. Last month, one of our young youth member guy, he passed suddenly, and I think that took a toll on everybody, even if me. That took a toll on me. You know, losing one of my other youth again, because remember, we are Tanya, we are Cotillia, you know, and then, you know, we

0: another group of people where they can really come and speak to the young people, you know, in terms of mental health. So we have some things coming up for sure.
1: Yes, that sounds really good. Esther, what are your thoughts about, and Patrice, I wanted to also chime in with kind of how you are processing what seems to be going on in the community, any questions you have with them. But Esther and Edister, what are some of your thoughts about what Ms. Walter said was like that?
2: Yeah, when she touched on all the bases of it, especially the police committee that they started working first last year. I mean, it's a good thing because me growing up in Silver Lake, every time we hear the police, we hear the word police, it's like it would seem a bad thing for us. Mm-hmm. Every year time we hear the word police, it's like we're thinking like police coming to get us arrested, and that's how the children and the youth and everybody used to portray the police. But now we're in a new era, as you see, and then we see in the coming and trying to get the committee together, the youth together, to work with them on a common ground for one purpose, you know, not only to have us in handcuffs, but then to do good things with the community, which I want them to continue, come to work with the youth and make them know that it's a better, it have a better tomorrow, it have a better future for them, not only turn into crime and to drugs, you understand, but to do legitimate things where it can prosper them and make them better children tomorrow, and they wouldn't turn out like most of us did, you understand, and to be in the jail or the cemetery, that's where most of our youth ended up. So we want a better life for them, and the police and them have good plans for us, the police committee, because they soon going to paint up the apartments. So I don't know when they will start, but they was looking on a caller to do it. The parliament give them the okay to go ahead, and then they just finished renovating the public convenience along with Rotaract Club. And then they also thinking of a lighting program, because part of our community is very dark, which is very dangerous. The public convenience finished, but then we still need lighting there because we don't really have light there. So that would make me very happy when I see that the lights there, at least two lights down by the field where they put the road, because there is very dangerous, you know. Seeing the last incident that happened November is from that back road, the culprits and them pass when they came to murder my son-in-law. So it kind of have the community still in a fear. So I just hope that, you know, it will come through. The Palre Patella, she working along with the police to do it, so we're still waiting. Yes.
1: Yes. As we, Edister, let me ask you this. As the community, the police in this new era of community policing in Dominica, in this new era where the police are seeking to mentor, to learn from errors of the past, to learn of successes of the past, to have a 15-year young veteran working with them in Daru, and to have a dynamic leader in Sergeant Andrew, and to have a very popular person. It turns out that I don't know who chose these people, but you know, Corporal Moses, before I realized, you know, the kind of musical star he was, he's just a kind of a nice person. He just draws, you know, he's just a pleasant person. Mm-hmm. And also is a woman constable, Luis Joseph. So we have these people with good personalities that have a passion to do this work, have a good capability to do this work, and they seem to have so far the support of the higher-ups to do that work. For you as a young person in Silver Lake, you know, Edister, as you think about this, you've lost your dad right there, you have lost your brother, you lost your cousin, you lost another cousin, and you lost friends and so on there. Your mom has said, and you yourself have your own history with police. If the police had to work with you in a mentoring program for you as a young person, your children, your cousins that you know, and the other people that live in the community, what type of advice, what would you like to see the police doing with you if they are to be working in something called mentoring?
3: First of all, I would like them to at least take out the fear towards them. Sorry, yeah, maybe.
1: Yes.
3: I would like them to, so, first of all, remove the fear towards them, because I still have that sort of fear.

0: towards them.
1: Mm.
0: For both me and my children too. Not only me. Sorry.
1: Good. So you're saying that there is a fear that you have, and so have younger people in your community built about the police. And you would want that fear. Tell me more about that fear. Tell me about it. Where did that come from? What is it like? What does it feel like? What does it look like, that fear?
0: I think it's how they used to approach us. Like how they would come into the community. Because we had an incident where they badging at home back in 2023. So my 6-year-old still have a fear towards that. So every time she hear about police, she will be like a little afraid. Because of how they badging. So I think it's how they approached the community, how they came inside, and it's up to date, they're still doing it. They're still running guns, helmet, and all that. So the younger ones have a sort of a fear towards them. So we still have to try and break them out to let them know that it have good police in the police force too.
1: Wow. Patrice, are you hearing some sort of patterns or so that deal with intergenerational? So with the question, Patrice, is how can police develop an effective community policing collaboration with people in Silver Lake, a mentoring program, young people, with the community of Silver Lake? Mm-hmm. Are you hearing that it's probably a one-size-fits-all, or are you hearing that probably the police may need to have different approaches if people are different ages? What are you hearing, Patrice?
2: Yes, I'm hearing that there need to be different approaches. Mm-hmm. Everyone has a different history with the police. Oh, yes. Even if you're in the same community, each individual has a different story, whether it's their interaction or a family member or even a friend, or hearing the story is enough for you to feel the trauma that the person who actually experienced it, you know? Mm-hmm. So it's really complicated because even here, like on campus, people worry about the police presence. There has been an increase because there has been a few traumatic things that have happened within the last year or so. And many students were really wondering yes, we understand why the police are here, but how can they actually regain our trust when there's so many other narratives happening on campus, out in our state, but also across the country and the world where police are not always in the best light. Mm-hmm. So that's my answer to your question. I honestly don't know what a police officer would have to do for me to feel trustful towards them. You know, it would take a long time. What do you guys think about what I'm saying?
0: Yes.
3: But Luke Dunk.
1: Yes, ma'am.
3: Read what Edith said, that fear. Well, working in Silver Lake for the past year, I can tell you, even the children, they have that fear. Because I can recall when the police used to come into Silver Lake, putting our children 3:00 in the morning to do their search. Mm-hmm. And I can remember standing up, you know, and speaking about it. And the children, even when you would have your after-school program, you know, they would come with their stories.
0: Yes.
3: Oh, they're afraid of police. And they would tell you the experience they had. Mm-hmm. Little children. Children like Tom Tom. Yes. You know, and the rest, they come in and they're telling you their stories. And they outside 3:00 in the morning. Mm-hmm. Who does that to children?
0: Yes.
3: So I can, you know, I used to speak about it. I can remember I met an inspector and I told him that. I told him I don't like it. Yes, I said that to him and he was kind of, you know, so I tell him, I can remember telling him if it means I have to go to the UN because that is children's rights. You know, you're violating the children's rights. You cannot wake up a child 3:00 in the morning and have the child outside by the public convenience, all children outside gather. No. And then I can tell you, they still have that fear.
0: Yes. Still
3: have it. Although now, you know, they're coming in the police when they're really trying. I can tell you, they're really trying with Mr. David Andrew, you know, Ion DeGrong, Esther there. You know, you are self there too. you know, they're really, really trying. But then, as you say, they have good policemen, and it has bad policemen.
0: Yes.
4: And so sad, those that are there now trying to come together, it's not even them that used to cast that fear upon the children. You understand?
3: But that is it.
4: Not even them. But that's how it be, because I can remember my son did, he was about 13 years, and they had hold him for an incident he had done. And when I came next day, he didn't tell me one time, but when they released him, he tell me, boy, mommy, boy, you don't know what them police did to me. Them police take me, mommy, and they bring me on a van, and they take me all the way down Central, and they tell me, if you say I don't talk, I go, and they tell me they're going to kill him. And I tell him, no, you telling me that, I will tell that to the magistrate. So it's like he have a fear up to a day of today. Up to a day like today, he has a fear for them, because that's what they cast in him. He was just 13 years. And behind my back, they took him and bring him and tell him that kind of a story. Who does that to a child? So you do, you know, it's still in his brains. Even I might want to work with them as his mother and to see if I can bring peace and for them not to have that. But the children still have that. So it's on their part now. They have to come and talk with them and try to motivate them and make them know that, you know, that was the past and look so on. You understand? Because even if you try to tell them, you will always hear them saying, me police. First thing we hear in the church saying, me police. You understand in them kind of a way there. So they have to try to right their wrongs.
1: Wow. This is powerful. And I hope our chief of police, deputy, the assistant commissioners of police, and Sergeant Andrew and others are listening, or will go back and listen. Because what I'm hoping is that, as I myself, like Miss Walsh, I'm a part of the Silver Lake Community Policing Committee, or the mentoring program, as Sergeant Andrew asked me, and I agreed, because, you know, I'm a part of the community in the way that I am. And with my expertise in training police officers around the world and training other people around the world to do good practice of law enforcement, do practice of peace. And for myself as a therapist, I hear that there are some traumatic experiences that people of different ages have had in Silver Lake and other parts in Dominica, I'm sure, but let's just talk about Silver Lake now. There's some trauma that has happened among the people in Silver Lake, among themselves, trauma they have had with the police, right, that need to be addressed. Now, let me explain something a little bit as a clinician to something about trauma and how do we live our lives after we've been exposed to trauma. Trauma, you know, we go through trauma almost every day, you know, things that happen to us that affect us, you know, like if you touch your hand on the stove and your hand gets burnt, that trauma of the heat, you can see it swell. One of the best things to do, if you touch the stove or you get the matches or a lighter and you get fire in your hand, you can just run cold water. My wife's a physician and she recommends, in the military, they taught me to put it on ice, and I still put it on ice, but my wife recommends you just use cold or cool water, or cold water, dip your hand in the cold water. For some reason, I don't know what the ice does, but I still use ice. I still just go in the freezer and put my hand in ice. And it's amazing how right away, when even if I just touch the stove, that if I just put my hand, finger on ice, that it does not swell. For some reason, if I were just to leave it, it swells and there's water, because the body responds to that trauma, because the body just got this kind of shock of the heat to your hand, so it responds to this trauma. When I put it on the ice almost immediately starts to neutralize that heat and prevents for some period of time, allows it. I don't know exactly what the biological explanation is of how it happens. My daughter, Brianna, who is a biology major, and my wife, who's a physician, can probably explain this better than I do. And Patrice, that probably just got an A in her biology class, can probably explain how that works. I don't know. But the point of the matter is that when we go through trauma, trauma makes an impact on us. And there is something called complex trauma, which is trauma that trauma that you have and new trauma you get before the old trauma is addressed. So in that particular case where Dada died, and then something happened to your niece again and you haven't really gotten over or addressed the stuff with Esther, I'm not trying to re-traumatize you, and then your niece and your nephew and then Tanya, and then, you know, so this is kind of complex trauma. Now what happens is with trauma is that when it happens, any event we have in our life, there's an emotion that is tied to that event. So somebody graduates, somebody has a baby, somebody, you know, passes a class, we may get positive, negative, you know. Well, I won't say positive and negative, because I want to encourage us in Peaceology, we encourage that we do not use the word positive and negative and good and bad, but instead we say helpful and unhelpful. So things that we say are negative, let's say that they are not helpful, and things that are positive, let's say they are helpful, because some things that are negative are not always bad, and not positive, not always positive. So helpful and unhelpful is a better language. So something happens in our life, it invokes an emotion, and our emotion causes us to think certain types of ways, right, and respond in certain type, act in certain type of ways, and there's certain types of responses. What happens with those shamas and those chakras, oftentimes we don't believe, we're in a state of disbelief that this really happened. We actually, because it never happened that way, we actually don't know how to respond to it, because there's no precedence in our lives about how to kind of respond to that. And somehow we get stuck in the moment. Like with Didi, for example, if in, indeed, and I believe what he says, he has no reason to lie, that the police took him down to St. Joseph and say, if you don't talk, we're going to kill you. Now, this man, this young boy, is not going to know the difference between whether that's going to happen or not. Right, so let's say it didn't happen, he came alive, luckily he lived to see it, and now he has that that unhelpful experience that keeps haunting his mind and is going to prevent him from being able to develop close relationships with the police. Anytime you experience a trauma and it prevents you from growing into a stage of development into the future, we call that PTSD, post-traumatic stress syndrome. So that means something happened, and after the event happened, if it prevents you from growing, if you had a bad breakup, if somebody experienced a sexual trauma, a rape or something like that, if your parents beat you with something in such a way that, you know, when you were 5 years old and you did not address that, you get stuck in that moment. And since after that happens, post that trauma, there's going to be disorder in your life. And then we call that stuck points in therapy. So you are stuck at that moment, and unless you can go back and address that stuck point, unless we can go back to DD and go back to that moment, and maybe if the police officers who did that were able to reveal themselves, or the higher-ups were able to help understand, explain, denounce it, and apologize, right, or something like that, he's going to stay stuck because he has PTSD from that. When the police stomped into Edister's home and Esther's home or wherever, and they shocked the police, when they behaved in the way that that you have explained, the young people have gained PTSD. That means they're stuck in a moment where there's a post-traumatic experience they're having. And the way as therapists we help people to deal with that is that we have to go back to that stuck point. And there are things through dialectical behavioral therapy, DBT, other things we can do to help the person unstick themselves. Because Didi's experience is that police are people, whatever they do, my experience is that they took me somewhere and said they were going to kill me if I did not talk. And that is the most, that is the prevalent thing. So Edister is saying that she and the young people in Civil League have PTSD, post-traumatic stress disorder, from the experiences of the police. And if we do not address that, it's going to be very difficult for them to move forward with collaborating with the police. The police themselves may have some PTSD with their experiences at home, experiences with the force and things like that. So I just wanted to do a little bit of Peaceology, a little bit of educating in this process. Believe it or not, we already have less than 10 minutes to go in the show. Yes. Was there someone about to say something?
4: No.
1: As we wind down, Miss Walsh, what are your thoughts about what I have said, and how you think that fits into the road ahead of what you think needs to be done if there needs to be police mentoring in communities like Silver Lake, beginning Silver Lake? What are your thoughts?
3: Well, I believe the training that I think we have policemen that are going to be mentors to the children, to the young people. So I think one of the topics should be able to deal with, you know, when being on the ground, dealing with the people on the ground, how they approach I think one of the topics should be that they should be well trained, because as you say, you know the PTSD with Didi and the other children, because I can tell you, as Esther say, some of them just say, maybe police. Mm-hmm. Even when we you know, they were there when they were having the Christmas party, everybody participated. Mm-hmm. Everybody. But then at the back of their mind, you know, mm-hmm. there was, you know, still have that notion that they don't want to have too much with the police because of what they went through. Mm-hmm. But I believe the mentoring program and some of them that are mentors are policemen. I think one of the topics that they should deal with in the training should be, you know, the approach to community. Mm-hmm. And even in not one community alone, I think that is happening in different communities. Mm-hmm. You know, and I've seen it on, you know, Facebook and stuff like that. Yes, the police have to do their job, but especially when it comes for children, that is a whole different level. You have to be able to deal with the children on a different level.
1: And Miss Walsh, to your point that the proper training of police officers who will be involved in the community policing or community mentoring, that it's important that the police officers are trained. It's also important that community members are trained. And I know, and not every police officer may fit, because some of the police may have PTSD, because if somebody is shot in the community because of something that happened, maybe even they lost their lives or somebody was arrested in certain ways, the police themselves, even as young people, may have had traumatic experiences with police or in the community. And I think they themselves may have had mischief done to them. And they have to address that mischief and address their own PTSD. Because if a police officer had, you know, some guy do something to his girlfriend or, you know, cause a breakup or do something or whatever it might be, and then maybe you cannot beat them up because they're police officer, but there are ways you can do police mischief. Yes. And if the police have a vendetta about the trauma that they experience from the community, it's not going to be a good look to be asking them to be a police officer, a community policing officer there, mm-hmm. without addressing. It is possible that you can actually have a better relationship, but if you do not address that issue, you'll wonder why things are not working, because people are going to be stuck in areas where we were not able to do the work to open them up, to know if they're a good match and to help them navigate through that. I'm very happy to help out. I don't have to do the work. I'm very happy to help people who can do the work, to guide out to do this, because I've done that with many clients, with other types of police departments around the world or whatever. There are other therapists on the country, other social workers. But I think I would like to be able to continue to make helpful suggestions of the types of things that can help the police in this new era be as effective as possible. Because some of those young police officers will be candidates to be police chief down the road. You know, I was, I guess I can say this, I hope he doesn't mind, but you guys, you know, all of you guys probably know Cy, John Jules, you know, the inspector, you know, that is now the governor. Yes. You know, Cy and I have always had a good rapport, you know, and the other day I met him at a certain location. You know, they were doing some stops over there close to Valley Engineering, you know, there. And, you know, he probably suspected that I didn't remember him quite well. And he said, you know, whenever you would come and then you would go around the community, I used to be your driver, you know. I used to be your driver. And I remember him now. You know, I remember a little bit, but I didn't remember that. And maybe I was a little bit too embarrassed that he remembered better than I did. But I saw, as soon as he said that, I remember that Daniel Carbon was the acting sergeant, even at the time when Daniel Defoe was in Grand Bay, you know. And I know Moses for many, many, for a couple of decades now, who is the assistant. And so I'm just saying that these young police officers we are working with are our prized citizens, the same way like we have these young people. So mm-hmm. we ought to help them, train them well, so they can become... Oh, yeah. You know, to be rising stars. And I keep saying it many times, and I'll keep saying it again. Dominica police officers are among the best I have seen in those I have been training with and around the world. They are strong physically, they're strong mentally, they're strong ethically. there are a lot of great bodies and minds and human beings that we produce in this Commonwealth of Dominic Police Force, and we can lead the world in some of the great work that we're doing, especially when you have great citizens that we have across in Dominica, and we can do this together. Well, we have just 3 more minutes before we head out of here. We do not want to overstay our welcome. Esther Edister, what are your final words? Patrice, what's your final word? Let's hear from Esther Edister, then we'll go to Gloria and to Patrice.
4: Well, I just want to say thank you for having us here again once more. And you know that whenever you need us, we'll be there. You know, we are the icons of our community. No matter what we've been through, we'll still stand up with our community, for our community, by any means necessary. And I just want to thank you and Miss Gloria Walsh. Just keep on doing the good works, and just know that we're just a phone call away. And I just want to just thank Miss Walsh also, because every time I have a problem in the community, I will say, oh boy, I have to call Miss Walsh. And I just don't want her to get fed up with me for always calling her, you know, to have her voice. And thank your daughter for being on the air with us. And I hope that we can keep in touch more. And all the best on your endeavors. Bless
1: night. Thank you. Edister?
0: Thank you for giving me the opportunity to come live. I really enjoyed the show tonight. It brought back so much memories, especially the Calm Glow, the afternoon classes, our experience with the police, our experience with you, or Better You, Better Me program. It brought back memories. Some are sad, some are good memories. I really appreciate it. Thank you.
1: You're very welcome. Thank you for being there, Silver Lake. And Wadada will stand proud. I remember Wadada sitting with you, and your dad sitting with you, with Didi, with Edison, and whenever you guys didn't want to attend thing, he would get you guys and bring you guys to our program. And so, just watch, what are your final thoughts?
3: Okay, I would like to thank you for having me. I would like to thank Esther and Edister for being on the show. It was very good. Mm-hmm. A lot of memories, as Edister said. We are good, we are bad, you know, so memory lane. And I just hope, you know, we for sure, for me, for myself, you know, I cannot give up on Silver Lake, even if I would tell them sometime I don't come back, but I am always there. I'm always a phone call away, you know, so I'm just looking forward, you know, to continue the work with you, Mr. Sejan, and I'm so happy to see your daughter, and wishing her all the best, and Let's just have peace in our community and peace within ourselves.
1: Thank you so much. Patrice, what are your final thoughts?
2: No, I'm just happy to be back. Even though I had a little bit of a busy day with packing, I think that my time was used wisely. And I got to, I guess, be kept up to date with what's happening at Silver Lake, but also in general, like what the culture is like in Dominica. I know I haven't been in a minute, in a while, so it was a nice recap. But yeah, I appreciate being here.
1: Well, thank you. We're about to sign off right there at the top of the hour. I want to remind our listeners, or tell our listeners, that our next show on the big station on Q95 is June 22nd, which is the third Monday of June. And for July, August, September, October, November, and December, for the rest of the year, we will be the last Monday of June. So all you need to remember, last Monday of the month. So remember that next month, June, will be the third Monday, which is the 22nd of June. We'll be here, our show. And Pisology State is on the last Monday of every month for the rest of the year. And then on Khairi FM, we will be in June, the first Monday of June, first Monday of July, second Monday of the second Monday, we will be in August, September, October, November, we will be the second Monday, and then in December will be the third Monday. I will repeat some of that, but just remember that our next show is on the 22nd of June, the third Monday of the month of June, and after that, it's the last Monday. And we will look forward. We'll have more Pisology updates. We'll have more Silver Lake updates. Esther, Edister, Miss Walsh, Lambie, Q95, Patrice, thank you so much. Ayi Moranti, thanks for using. And thanks to Petit Paradis for sponsoring our show. Good night, everybody.
0: Good night.
1: Good night. Thanks. Get from there, Lambie. Thanks, Lambie. Bye-bye.

0: Right on cue. Right on cue. Right on cue. Right on cue. Right on cue. Right on cue. Right on cue.
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I see the crystal raindrops fall, and the beauty of it all is when the sun comes shining through.

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1: 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Right on. Right on cue. Right on cue. Right on cue. Right on. Right on cue. Right on cue.
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0: thank thee.
1: Thank you, Lord, for another brand new day, a brand new morning, Lord. We thank you, God, for good night's rest, and we thank you that we are in the land of the living.
0: Thank thee for the trees and the deep blue sea, O Lord.
1: Thank you, Daddy God, for your grace that has been sufficient for us, that has been keeping us, Father.

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1: We give thanks to you, Lord, for your many blessings that you have provided for us for the past days, or for the many blessings, the many people that you've placed in our lives, our destiny. Help us. We say thank you to you for them this morning.

0: Thank you, Father, for what is seen and unseen, what is known and unknown to us, Father. We give thanks to you for all of that, or everything, everything. You are everything to us and even more.
1: For every flower that blooms, birds that sing, fish that swim, and the light of the moon.

0: other questions.
1: Thank you, Father, for being the best God, for being the best one there is. Thank you for being that God to us. We give thanks to you this morning, Lord.

Indeed, we give thanks to the Lord our God and our King. This is the day that the Lord has made. We are going to rejoice and be glad in it. Good morning, good morning, good morning to all those of you who are listening to the big station Q95 right here in the lovely Commonwealth of Dominica. We are here for this morning's edition of Rise and Shine on this, the 19th day of the 5th month, 2026. So good morning to all those of you in the north, the south, the east, and the west. Those of you listening overseas, those of you all around, good morning to you. It's a good day to have a good day because we are alive and well and we are in the land of the living. It's a good day. It's a very, very, very, very good day. So I want you to know that today you're going to have a wonderful day. You're going to have an excellent day. Rise and shine and give God the glory this morning.

0: Yes, indeed, my friends, things are going to be okay. Things are going to be fine. The Lord is about to work it out for us. He's a Lord. The Lord, that's who He is. He's the one who does everything well. Well, He does everything well this morning. And I want you to be reminded of that, that God doeth all things well. All of it. This morning, the scripture passage, the scripture reading is going to be taken from a very well-known passage of scripture over the time. And this one is Isaiah chapter 54 from verse 2, which reads, "This morning, enlarge the place of thy tent, and let them stretch forth the curtains of thine inhabitations. Spare not, lengthen thy cord, thy cords, and strengthen thy stakes." Isaiah chapter 54 from verse 2. My friends, this morning my intention is to speak to some of you who feel that you are stretched emotionally, financially, spiritually, and even mentally. And you, over the time, have been carrying the pressure, the responsibility, uncertainty, and transition. Now, you need to get to know one who wants the best for you. And some of you listen to us every morning, whether it's me or Pastor Randy. You listen to us every morning, and you sometimes, you get it. You hear it. But have you really put into practice what is it that you are hearing? Because some people have been dealing with the responsibility, and sometimes they hear the word stretch. Well, you hear a preacher say that, you know, you can stretch, and you know. But the hard fact is that stretching feels uncomfortable. Because God will often stretch you before He enlarges you. Now, how? Before new territories come, before greater impact comes, before expansion comes, God prepares your capacity. And I'm not saying that because it's nice for me to say, or it feels nice. One thing I've learned over the years being a preacher and to be a pastor is that stretching isn't an easy thing. And today, the Lord is ministering, or the Lord is saying something to somebody. Do not resist the stretching season, because what might actually feel uncomfortable may actually be the preparation for increase. Yeah. Yep. And whatever you want, do it the right way. Get it the right way. Just Sunday, I was speaking to the church, and I said that when you don't get it God's way, you're getting it from somebody who borrowed it somewhere. Yeah, the enemy borrows to give. Yes, he's a thief. The scripture says he comes to kill, to steal, and to destroy. Very cunning fellow too. But he's not wiser than our God. So whenever you want, put yourself in the place where God can meet you, and you and God can speak, and you and God can have a relationship. Now, the scripture focus tells us to enlarge the place of thy tents, lengthen thy cords, and strengthen thy stakes. Now, enlargement requires preparation. Let's say, for example, all your life you're living in a small house with one bedroom, one bathroom, one kitchen, one living room, and sometimes it's a shared space. And now you've gotten the finances, or the resources, I should say, to develop that which your living condition. You must now dig the foundation bigger than the previous one. Because expansion cannot work in small, cramped up places. Enlarge here, my friends, and I want you to hear me this morning, means to broaden, widen, make room for increase. So you, and this is my way of doing things. If I want God to do something for me, I must make room for it. You get a new sofa, a new refrigerator, a new bedroom, a new bed set. Listen to me. The old one you have, which maybe cause you back pain, now you got a new mattress, you must get rid of the old. You must make space so whenever whoever is delivering it, it can come in nicely. That's God. Whenever he gives you, and that's your faith, faith prepares it before you see the result. So some people are praying for increase whilst resisting the preparation. Preparation is key. And I'm going to say that again. Preparation is key. It's good as a believer to be proactive in faith. There are a lot of people who are reactive to certain things, and that's the reason why. This is one of the reasons why they can't see things working. Yeah, that's for sure. But if God sends the increase before you're ready, the blessings can overwhelm you instead of helping you. Are you prepared for that which God is going to do in your life? Because you must have the character before the influence. You must have the wisdom before elevation. And I must tell you, there are some things I thought I was prepared for until I realized I wasn't ready for it. And then it came in the right time. Because capacity must be built. The character must be. Your character must be. You must have the character. And it not only be tested, but you must have it. No. Stretching is a part of growth. Lengthen thy cords. Lengthening creates tension. And if you think of a tent, to hold the tent down, you must have something, because the wind will come. Wind is part of the elements. Lengthen thy cord. To create the tension, because stretching is uncomfortable, because it pulls you beyond what is familiar. And a lot of us, the reason that this is one of the reasons as well, we are familiar with certain things, so the familiarity of things makes us comfortable. Yeah. It makes us what? Comfortable. So the fact that it makes us comfortable, we feel that we don't need to. To move. But sometimes God stretches your patience, your faith, the discipline and the endurance. No. That is not to destroy you. Understand me? That's not to destroy you. But it's to develop you. So the stretching season is where maturity is formed. And the few people understand that. So some people go around, blah, blah, blah, blah, blah, blah, blah, blah, blah, blah, blah, blah. But they forget that the stretching season is where your dependence on God is deepened, where he makes sure that your strength is built. That's for sure. That's for sure. And I want you to understand that this morning. Because over the times we've just stayed down in defeat and feel that God has forgotten us or God hates us. No. It's to develop you. It's to ensure that your maturity is formed. No, God, and if you think of the saying, God doesn't give you more than you can handle. Trust me, He don't give you more. He knows you're not capable of doing it. He's going to give it to you. My friends, may the Lord grant us wisdom to hear His word this morning. In Jesus' name.
1: Use us for your glory. We are instruments. Let us be tools.

If he can use anything, Lord, you can use me this morning. And let that be your prayer. Let that be your prayer this morning. Let that be your prayer as we're going to take a break this morning, and then we're going to come back at 6:30 to pray and seek the face of our Lord Jesus. Amen.

Amen. God, let us be a generation that seeks the face. Seeks your face, O God of Jacob. It's prayer time this morning. Let's pray and seek the face of our Lord, our Father, and our King, who has given us, who has brought us here, who has given to us everything that we need. Let's pray this morning. Father, in the name of Jesus, we thank you because you are intentional about every season in our lives. Even when we don't understand the pressure, the stretching, or the waiting, you are still working. Lord, help us not to resist the process that you are using to prepare us. When the stretching becomes uncomfortable, give us grace to endure. Father, give us the grace to endure. The grace, God, that we need to go forward. Not when transition, Lord, feels uncertain, dear Lord. When the transition feels uncertain. God, give us faith to trust you and to trust what you're doing, because you do F all things well according to the songwriter and the word. We see in your word. Father, enlarge our capacity spiritually, emotionally, and mentally, even financially, Lord. Prepare us, Lord, for the next level that you have ordained for our lives. Every weak area, Lord, strengthen us in prayer, in our discipline, in character, in consistency, in our faith, O Lord. In the name of Jesus, we rebuke every spirit of discouragement and fear. And Lord, we will not break under the pressure. We will not collapse in transition. We will not lose faith in difficult seasons. So Lord, stabilize our foundation. Stabilize our foundation, Father, that whenever the storms of life may come, or the seas is raging, that we can stand firm, because we have an anchor that keeps the soul steadfast and sure whilst the billows roll. We hold fast with the profession of our faith. Ah, God. Thank you, Father. Will not break under pressure. Remove everything in our lives that cannot sustain where you are taking us. Purge from the wrong attitude. Purge us from the wrong people. Purge us from fear. Purge us from doubt. Even our mindsets, Lord. Purge us, Lord. And build into us a vessel that can carry your glory so well, Lord. Father, let this season produce maturity, wisdom, and spiritual strength within us, Lord. And when the enlargement come, let us walk in humility, in stewardship, my Father. And dependence on you. We declare this morning, Lord, that we are growing, that we are strengthened, we are expanding, and we become ready for what God has prepared for our future. And Lord, our future will not be destroyed, because God, you are preparing us. No. We thank you. We give you the thanks. In Jesus' name we pray. Amen. And amen.

0: Rise and Shine, good morning to you.
1: Good morning, good morning.
0: Good morning.
1: You didn't hear me yesterday. Somebody went up and they cut some trees by me here. And they burst my home and I'm 49. I'm hardly reached it, but I have still there. So because I give you a call to make you know I am there. I'm listening. So with this, they are in Latin. I can read in the Bible that even Jabez, all the other child of body sorrow, terrible royalty. But when he called on God, the Bible said that he restored, restore him back, restore him. God enlarging his borders, his son, but in Christendom, what you find that some people there, when God wants to enlarge it, you are stagnant there, you are there all the time, and you don't make any one move by it. But if you open yourself to God and pray and ask God, God will enlarge you because there are things you have to do. And more you enlarge, you read, you go on, God will see you well, he'll give you more gifts. But people just stay stagnant there, you don't hear a Christian voice. You only hear them when they have a concert or you have something, some little dancing, some little features. But we need to enlarge, let God enlarge in our borders so that we are able to bring forth the gospel. The Dominican needs the gospel, we need the word of God. You understand?
0: Yes.
1: People are just going the same way as though people are turning their back on God and they're telling God, oh, this and crying, telling people. But we need to allow God to endeavor so that we can minister to other people to let them know that God wants to save them.
0: That's right.
1: Thank you very much. God bless you.
0: God bless you.
1: And I tell

0: and even if someone wants to hurt us, God is always there to protect us.
1: Amen.
0: We must believe in God, and we must obey what He tells us to do in His commandment. Pastor Dante, I don't wish my children a blessed Tuesday today. My family, everybody is there in my voice, both here and over abroad. Pastor Rodney, good morning. Last night it was powerful. Last night, that's good. And I would want to wish everybody, both here and abroad, a blessed Tuesday today. Thank you, Pastor Dante,
1: have a blessed day. Have a blessed day yourself. This one is for you. Let that be your declaration. Let that be your theme.

come on, get up, get up, get up, get up from that grave. Get up and get to the place where God wants you to be. You were made for more. You were not made for the mere words of a man or men to bring you down. So be empowered this morning. Get empowered this morning. You were born and raised back to life again because you were made for more. Declare that over you. You were made for more.

0: Don't go back. Don't go back this morning. Don't go back. He did it and he will do it again for you and I. That's the God that we serve. He will do it as he promised this morning.
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0: 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We are expecting something. 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

0: 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Right on Q. No one takes the time, no
1: time. Will your anchor hold when the storms of life? Come on, this one. We have an anchor that keeps the soul steadfast and sure as the billows they roll.

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You have an anchor that holds steadfast and sure, whilst the billows it rolls. Let me tell you, that anchor, there's no corrosion on that anchor. Let me tell you, he holds and he's well able to do that for us.

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My friends, remember this today, that stretching is uncomfortable, but it is often the evidence that growth is happening. So don't quit in this season, because God is preparing you for more. My friends, it was my pleasure to be here with you this lovely Tuesday morning. So go out there and have yourselves a blessed rest of your week and a blessed rest of your day. God's blessings on you as you continue to labor and as you continue to do what the Lord has called you to do. My name is Dante Adams, and bye-bye. Pastor Randy will be with you tomorrow morning for Rise and Shine. Until then, bye-bye. Love you.

matter the color of your skin, no matter whether you're a police officer in a uniform, no matter whether you're somebody trying to get home or driving down the street with your girlfriend, one thing that we are all learning is that life is so fragile. One blink and the person you love is gone. Just one second, one flash, and what started out as a beautiful day turns into something horrible. And I admit to you, it changes the way I deal with people. You know how you care for somebody, but you don't say nothing. You just kind of, you know, see you later. I'm learning to say something. I'm learning to make myself open my heart and say, you know, I love you. I appreciate you. Thank you for those biscuits you made. I love the way you tell jokes all the time. I'm glad you're my friend. I look kind of mushy and I get kind of silly, and it goes against my machoism. But I'm learning that if you love somebody, you better say something. You better say something. Don't allow the petty things that we can all fall out. It's so easy to fall out. You can fall out with people. It's so easy to be angry over things that don't even matter. Don't allow those petty things to stop you from loving and caring and nurturing and reaching out to people. Can I get an amen?

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1: Good morning. This is the morning news for today, Tuesday, May 19, 2026. I'm Christina Joseph. Here are the headlines. Cyclist Ezeal Green secured first place in the elite division during Sunday's Dominica Cycling Association road race. In other news, Cuba accuses the Trump administration of fabricating a case to justify invading it and has issued a guide for residents for what to do in case of a U.S. invasion. And Italy's foreign ministry said rescuers located the bodies of four Italian divers deep inside an underwater cave in a Maldive atoll. Details of these and other stories are coming up.
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1: Welcome back. First up this morning, we begin with some sports, where cyclist Ezeal Green secured a first-place finish in the elite division during Sunday's road race organized by the Dominica Cycling Association. Green clocked a winning time of 2 hours, 33 minutes, and 37 seconds to take top honors in the grueling event. The demanding course challenged competitors by taking them from Marboys Bar to Collyhill and back, followed by 2 laps around the Canefield roundabout. Kobenski Filami secured a second place in the elite category, crossing the finish line with a time of 2 hours, 47 minutes and 31 seconds. The rigorous nature of the route proved too difficult for some of the field, as riders Kwath Baron and Gitson Marius were unable to complete the course. Following his victory, Green remarked that the race had been a highly challenging one.
2: Well, to me, it's how much I pushed myself today. I wanted to see how far my limits could go, and I just treated it like it was my normal bike. Yeah, I just keep telling myself I am behind my usual self, so I need to push harder. So I acted as if myself was in front of me, and I tried overtaking myself as much as possible.
3: How challenging was the race from Marboys Bar all the way to Collyhill and back? How challenging was that with all the hill climbs that we had?
2: Well, at first, it took me a while to adjust. It was really hard. I had some of the cyclists in front of me, and I just used that as motivation. Eventually, I saw that I had more stamina left, and I just controlled my reserves and pushed myself.
1: A cyclist, Ezeal Green. In the Masters division, Ronald Charles captured the top spot with a finishing time of 2 hours, 35 minutes and 40 seconds, an impressive performance that also secured him second place in the overall standings. Following competitor Desmond Prosper completed the Masters category to take runner-up position, crossing the finish line in 2 hours, 49 minutes and 52 seconds. Following the event, Charles shared that he felt comfortable and strong throughout the route, despite facing a setback when he encountered a flat tire during the race.
4: The thing for me, when I started the race, I remember at the end of the day, we have a small committee. You have to set up, you have to do what you have to do. So when the race started, I decided, hey, one of the things that I must do, and touching and concerning the age too, I say I have to warm up. Because if I go hard, the minute I go hard, the muscles will tell me bye-bye. So I said, I'm going to hit it. I'm going to take my time. I'm going to warm up properly. And as soon as I warm up, I went to my pace, which is, normally 18, 19 miles per hour. So I know once I maintain that speed and I can climb 11 and 12 miles per hour, I know those fellas would have a little challenge, because I see they struggling in when we were halfway going. So I knew that, they would have some challenges. So it was kind of a comfort zone. I was trying to catch on with Green, but again, my bike broke down. I had to borrow another bike and wait for it. And I think, it would have been maybe a more exciting race, but kudos to Green and his stamina and the way he approaching cycling, and all the other young fellas, even if they did not perform satisfactory today, but I'm sure in the races to come.
1: And that was cyclist Ronald Charles, and we thank Ali and Christopher of DBS Radio for these interviews. The Caribbean Development Bank, CDB, announced that the 26th William G. Demas Memorial Lecture will take place on June 2, 2026 in Nassau, the Bahamas. Held as part of the 56th annual meeting of the Board of Governors, this year's lecture will be delivered by Justice Dennis Barrow of the Caribbean Court of Justice, CCJ. Speaking on the role of the judiciary in regional growth, Justice Barrow will examine how credible independent courts foster sound governance, policy certainty, and long-term development. The address aims to highlight how judicial systems are fundamental to securing economic resilience, investor confidence, and social stability across the Caribbean. The event aligns with the broader annual meeting theme, which focuses on developing strategic solutions for the region during uncertain times by placing institutional strength and the rule of law at the center of development responses. This focus mirrors the CDB's current strategic plan, which prioritizes building robust institutions and translating policy into measurable development outcomes. Highlighting the lecture's relevance, CDB Vice President of Corporate Services, Gillian Charles Gollop, noted that strong institutions are an absolute necessity in an era of structural uncertainty. She explained that the lecture serves as a critical platform to explore how the rule of law and reliable institutions act as the foundation for sustainable development and resilience across the Caribbean. Audiologist and professor at Mount Clare State University, Dr. Mary Rose McInerney, said that hearing loss is directly related to dementia and cognitive issues. Dr. McInerney led a team of 10 students from the University to Dominica for hearing clinics in partnership with Therapy Abroad, Inc. Speaking following an audiology pop-up clinic at the outpatient department of the Dominica China Friendship Hospital over the weekend, Dr. McInerney said a number of adults were screened, with some presenting with hearing loss. She added providing these individuals with proper hearing equipment is necessary to keep them communicating effectively.
5: Expect anybody over the age of 60 is going to have gradual decrease of hearing, and again, we really want to try to see what kind of services we can provide those adults, because hearing loss is directly related, not caused by, but directly related to dementia and cognitive problems with adults. So for those individuals not to develop dementia, we really need them to be active, we need them to be communicating. And what's going to hinder them communicating? What's going to be the barrier for them not to communicate is they can't hear you, right? So again, the next step is for us to work on getting amplification for adults as well as for children.
1: Audiologist and professor at Mount Clare State University, Dr. Mary Rose McInerney. Junior Chamber International JCI Dominica Chapter won two major awards at the JCI Conference of the Americas 2026 in Antigua. JCI Dominica secured the Most Outstanding Local Project and Best Local Development Program awards, both for the JCI Dominica Future Fest. Future Fest, held on Thursday, November 7, 2025, at the Windsor Park Sports Stadium, brought together secondary school students, professionals, organizations, and entrepreneurs to explore diverse career pathways, emerging industries, and essential skills for the future workforce. Through interactive exhibits, inspiring talks, and hands-on demonstrations, students gained practical insights and motivation to plan confidently for life after graduation. The main goal was to empower youth with the knowledge, confidence, and inspiration to boldly pursue their next steps in education and career development. The event reinforced JCI Dominica's ongoing efforts to develop youth leadership and promote community advancement. The group was also nominated for the Best Inter-Organization Collaboration Project for the Lupus Awareness Initiative. JCI Dominica was represented by a 12-member delegation at the conference from May 13 to 16. Meanwhile, National Vice President Shauna Harris-Joseph was the group's delegate for the American Leadership Academy, which also took place in Antigua from May 9 to 12. Regional cooperation in tackling organized crime across the Caribbean is set to be strengthened following the signing of a Memorandum of Understanding MOU between the CARICOM Impacts and the CBLA Crime Stoppers Foundation. The agreement was signed on May 12, 2026 in Paramaribo during the annual conference of Caribbean Commissioners of Police and is expected to strengthen collaboration in crime prevention, intelligence coordination, and public participation throughout the region. The agreement establishes a structured framework for secure information sharing cooperation between the two organizations through confidential and anonymous reporting systems that support regional security goals while maintaining respect for national sovereignty, legal frameworks, and institutional responsibilities. Under the arrangement, Crime Stoppers will continue managing secure anonymous reporting systems that allow members of the public to voluntarily provide information on criminal activity, while CARICOM Impacts will remain responsible for the assessment, coordination, and strategic analysis of intelligence in accordance with regional security protocols. And Acting Minister for Education, Fenella Wenham Shepherd, has endorsed Library Week 2026, which began yesterday, Monday, May 18, 2026. Speaking on state-owned radio, she emphasized that libraries are more than just spaces for books, but are gateways to information. She encouraged the public to make greater use of libraries in their communities. Library Week 2026 is being observed from May 18 to May 23, 2026, under the theme Empowering Communities Through Knowledge, Culture, and Innovation.
6: 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This Library Week, use the existing technology to make yourself and your friends intelligent innovators and cultural creatives. In today's digital age, the importance of libraries has only grown. We want to mix the digital age with the use of books for reading.
1: Acting Minister for Education, Fenella Wenham Shepherd. In other news, Cuba has issued a guide for residents for what to do in case of an invasion. This as Cuba alleged that the United States is looking for a pretext to invade it and accuses the Trump administration of fabricating a case to justify the economic sanctions strangling the communist nation. This comes in the wake of a U.S. media report based on classified intelligence claiming Havana acquired hundreds of drones and could use them to target Guantanamo Bay. More in this France 24 report.
7: Cubans are dreading worse days ahead, including a U.S. invasion, after several threats made by President Donald Trump as recently as Friday. Cuban local authorities have issued a guide on what to do in case of a U.S. invasion, including how to keep water, food, and medicine. While some criticize authorities for failing to lower tensions, others believe there is no easy way of dealing with a U.S. blockade. Meanwhile, talks continue between representatives from both countries.
1: And Italy's foreign ministry said Monday that rescuers have located the bodies of four Italian divers believed to be deep inside an underwater cave in a Maldive atoll. The searches had resumed on Monday after being suspended following the death of a local military diver during a perilous mission to try to reach them.
8: They were part of a group of five who died on Thursday in the Vavu Atoll. Only one body has been recovered so far. They were reportedly exploring a cave that is around 50 metres deep. The limit for recreational diving in the Maldives is 30 metres. Recovering the bodies has been a high-risk operation. The search was suspended after a Maldivian military diver, Mohammed Mohdhi, died on Saturday during rescue efforts. Finnish divers who specialise in cave diving have joined the team, hoping to recover the bodies in the coming days.
1: And that's the morning news. Here's a recap of the headlines. Cyclist Ezeal Green secured the first place in the elite division during Sunday's Dominica Cycling Association road race. In other news, Cuba accuses the Trump administration of fabricating a case to justify invading it and has issued a guide for residents for what to do in case of a U.S. invasion. And Italy's foreign ministry said rescuers located the bodies of four Italian divers deep inside an underwater cave in a Maldive atoll. I've been your presenter, Krishna Joseph. Please stay tuned for your morning notices.
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9: Not be afraid of what the future brings. 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
1: Welcome to the morning notices for today, May 19, 2026. The Ministry of Agriculture, Fisheries, Blue and Green Economy wishes to advise clientele and persons doing business at the Division of Agriculture, including importers and exporters of fresh produce, importers of agrochemicals and animal medications, crop and livestock farmers in the southern and central agricultural regions, applicants for duty-free concessions, agro-processors and persons requiring services from plant protection and quarantine unit and the livestock development unit, that effective Monday, May 18, the office will be temporarily relocated to the Rosa Fisheries Complex until further notice. For more information, please contact 266-3271. The Division of Agriculture apologizes for any inconvenience caused and is working to resolve the situation as quickly as possible. The National Bank of Dominica Limited, NBD, invites suitably qualified and experienced contractors from Dominica and the OECS member states to apply for pre-qualification for a proposed construction project located in Canefield in the parish of St. Paul, Commonwealth of Dominica. Interested applicants are required to request the pre-qualification documents by email at tenders@nbdominica.com. Strict adherence to the submission requirements, including deadlines and format, as specified in the pre-qualification documents, will be enforced. NBD reserves the right to accept or reject any application and is not bound to shortlist any applicant. Domlec advises the public that its Roseau and Portsmouth offices will be closed from noon today, Tuesday, May 19, 2026, to facilitate staff attendance at a meeting. Business will resume at 7:45 a.m. the following day at Roseau at 8 a.m. and at Portsmouth. Domlec apologizes for any inconvenience caused and thanks customers for their understanding.
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for somebody in this house tonight. Well, there's an atmosphere of a prophetic voice that's speaking right now. When God shows up, he speaks. He moves. Why don't you lift up your hands right now? Somebody's going to leave encouraged tonight. That heavy burden is lifting right now. That thing you're facing is leaving right now. You're getting your victory right now. Come

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1: Dominica, good morning. Good morning, good morning, good morning. Welcome this Tuesday, the 19th of May in the year 2026. This is the Hot Seat, Dominica's most talked about talk show. This is the Greetings Line. If it's your birthday, happy birthday. Your anniversary, happy anniversary. And if there's death in the family, our deepest sympathies.

0: Morning, Matt. Matt, I would like to extend birthday greetings to Jennifer Nicholas, celebrating her birthday today, wishing her all the best. Many, many more years, lots of love. Matt, do have a blessed day. Matt, once again, I'd like to extend belated birthday greetings to Victor Blaze, wishing him all the best, God's blessings, protection, guidance, strength, and all what he wishes himself.
1: Good morning to you, Leroy Waddix Charles. Your birthday today, happy, happy birthday.

0: Hello, good morning to you. Good morning. Hello, yes.
1: Good morning, Matt.
0: Morning to you. Morning to you, Lucille.
1: I'm wishing my cousin, the Prince Wally, happy birthday today. Wishing him everything that he wishes for himself. More voice, more hoorah, more love, way, everything. Thank you.
0: Thank you.

say good morning to Mark Lynn and JJ William in Castle Comfort. And to tell them, blessed day to them. So, Matthew, take care of yourself. And Franklin, good morning. Ireland, Hazelia, Anthony in America, good morning. Claudia, Virginia, and good morning. And all those who hear my voice. Matthew, take care of yourself. Love you. Bye. Happy birthday to Wadix, Charles. Happy birthday to you, Wadix. Saka Malad. 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Enjoy your birthday, my boy.

0: Hello, hello, hello. Good morning, yes.
1: Mr. President, blessings to you.
0: Blessings to you, blessings to you, yes.
1: Thank you. Matt, I want to take a long cool out, but I don't want to fight with you before I take the cool out. Matt, you know the open fat my glass showcase now?
0: I haven't spoken to him yet.
1: Okay, I hope he get access to the cake. Boss, hold the cake still. I heard what leaks now. We refuse to take plane or boat. It's a matter of need to get him out of Dominica. There are videos, Matt. Can you please send me the video? What it's more life, more strength, more blessings, more glory. But let me shout out all my guys. Let me shout out Gina Louis, Myrna Louis, Whitney Louis, Jerry Louis, and all the Louis. Blessings to you all. Matt, let me give thanks to Norma Dalrymple. Blessings to you, darling. Be strong. Be solid. If you let go, nobody would hold for you. Everybody hands a prayer of the Bible, Norma. We might have an old soul there from, I don't even know if hell or heaven, but I'm a pakalaj, you know. Matt, let me shout out to all friends, all foes, all lovers, all haters, the good, the bad, and the ugly. Just be yourself. There is nothing else you can do about who you were born to be. And I trust that you will be who you were born to be. Matt, so let me just give thanks to all my guardian angels, all those who have wished me well, all those who have wished me hell. I wish all the well. So, Matt, have a blessed one. Everybody, my blessings to you. Cherry Brisbane, IP, Nazio, and all the other warriors that are standing. Gary Ogis, and all of them, Matt. I hear they start to mine Dominicans' mind again like they never stopped. Thank you. Blessings.
0: Blessings, blessings.

0: Good morning, good morning, good morning. Hello, yes?
1: Matt, good morning. How are you?
0: How are you doing this morning? How are you?
1: Matt, I understand today's Wadik's birthday. I want to wish him all the best on this day, all God's blessings and everything you wish him safe. Matt, play something for him. You know those songs he like. Play something for him.
0: Yes, I have something queued up there this morning.
1: All right.
0: Hello.

0: Good morning. Hello, yes.
1: Good morning, Matt.
0: Morning to you, morning.
1: How are you, my brother?
0: I'm taking my time. Hello, yes. Good morning. Oh. One day at a time.
1: One day at a time, see Jesus. Matt, I know today is what it was there, but I just wanted to tell you because maybe you heard on this. Can you imagine, Matt, parents in Iraq, Matt, are selling their children to buy bread, Matt? That is hard, you know. Selling their daughters to buy bread to feed the rest. Oh, my God. What kind of world are we living in, Matt? Oh, my. Anyway, I want to say happy birthday to my partner. What did tell you, listen? What a happy birthday coming from Teacher Lufa. And as usual, Matt, you'll play a nice song for me. Thank you.
0: All right, thank you.

0: Wherever you are this morning, good morning to you. One of the songs you love. Good morning, good morning. Hello, yes.
1: Yes, good morning. How are you?
0: I'm here. How are you?
1: Mm-hmm. I'm fine. Very good for another day being in the land of the living. I would like, my cousin would like to tell Dr. Piper that he loves him and he be a good boy. That's Laurel surfing Bedford, and she also want to tell Franklin Moses, her cousin, good morning, and hoping to see him before she leaves.
0: Okay. Have a great one. Thank you. Happy birthday, blessings to Creole Ambassador Wadix. God's continued kindness over you.

And good morning to Brother Wallace from the Balao Lady. Annette, good morning to you. Lower Goodwill. Happy birthday to Michael, T-Boy, Murphy, and Wallace this morning.

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0: All right, Dominique, we're here. Just in case you missed it, Dr. Pastor Randy Rodney, Kingdom Connections last night. That's our first stop for the morning.
1: There are a couple of things I want to.
0: We'll come back after this.
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There are a couple of things I want to share with you, and I want to start in the wider region. I want to start with what seems to be happening around us that somehow we don't pay attention to. We get consumed by, and we will get impacted by whatever happens. I ask you to pay attention to it. Pay attention to what is happening with Cuba. Okay? The situation in Cuba, if you ask me, is growing more serious daily. And my concern always is for people. Politicians get to do what politicians want, and very often politicians don't care about people first, even if they tell you so. They care about themselves first. And so the challenges, the blackouts, the brownouts, the lack of traveling, the lack of certain food supplies in Cuba is something that we all must be concerned about. We still have some children in Cuba. We have some people studying there. And we ought to, you know, pay attention to what's happening. I know we can't shout to Donald Trump from here. And if we shout to Donald Trump, we're already under the gun before visa restrictions and stuff like that. You know, we fear that we might be crushed under the lion. Notwithstanding that, though, I'm hoping that we can begin to, you know, pray for them, look at what's happening there. And I'm not sure that CARIGO or CARICOM is in a position to do anything with and for us. So, Mr. Skerritt, you might have to use your Spanish skills. I'm not sure how well that'll go down with the U.S. government in terms of your relationship with Venezuela. But right now, the U.S. is stabilizing relations there. Maybe you have a chance. So probably you need to take up that role and, you know, go talk to somebody about this situation in Cuba, that somehow they will be allowed to receive, you know, some oil for the livelihood of the people. Otherwise, you know, we will have chaos happening there. That some politicians love chaos, because eventually they love to come as the god of the people. But we need not wait

0: for that to happen and become unmanageable like Haiti is before we get involved in it. This is in our backyard. Yes, it's in the U.S. front yard, but it's in our backyard. And we need to pay some attention to it, okay? And I just ask every one of you in the audience to think about this. Think about the people there and think about the Dominicans there, who some of them are still at school studying in Cuba. Okay, so let's pay attention to that. Let's also pay attention to what's happening in the wider region. We see some change in some countries. We see some countries holding on, even if it's by minority numbers, holding on to the seat of power in some of our nations, in our island states. And it's democracy at work, but it seems it to be a democracy where the people are really having voter apathy. They don't want to go to the polls, and we see that reflecting in Dominica as well, in terms of the people who are not going to get confirmed. Now, if that's a regional trend, it's something that we need to look at and break. The governments that have now called elections and sitting in office, some of them are sitting in office on very, very minority numbers. In other words, if you check the numbers that they won with and the numbers that are on the electoral lists, a lot of people didn't go to the polls to vote. Put those numbers together along with the people who vote against them. Very likely a lot of them are there with less than 40%, less than 30% of the total number of eligible voters. Which means that in a country, for example, like Dominica, let's just use the number, let's say we have 60,000 people, and our government won the election by 10, 12,000 people, it means that a very small number, a minority number, voted for them, yet they become the leader. And when you think about it, it's not race, it's not black against white. It might very well be rich against poor. And so it's the very same outcome as what happened in South Africa before the advent of Nelson Mandela. You have a minority people.
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3: 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All you, I just meet Goldwyn in Roseau again. Same place outside Flossie's. I tried to dock him, but he had time see me. 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I save more. Oh, shucks, man. Goldwyn, you still telling me? I know already. 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

0: Just stay tuned, Dominique, and my computer seems to be playing some tricks me here this morning, but I really want to address an issue just for a minute there, as it relates to you. I want you to pay attention. I want you to pay attention when as I try to get this computer issue resolved there. Trying to pay attention. I want you to pay attention to this, Dominique. Listen for a minute. Listen for a minute. Yesterday, you heard something different. As a matter of fact, let me play for you what we heard yesterday. Huh? I want you to just remember what happened yesterday. And 24 hours, you know, the young people, I said to you yesterday, there's a level of fear, right? Listen to what you heard. Maybe on the weekend, this was circulating. Listen to this, huh? Listen to this. Listen to this.
1: Look at my mother. Half dead, half alive. And she loves scary, and she loves Labour Party. And she loves Dennis Charles, because we're from Scotland, okay? I'm making that video to know. Dennis does not always support her people and them that voting her in Scotland. That's a poto labor that. And respect my mother. You want I tell all you? Respect my mother, I tell all you, boy. Labor Party and fucking scary than Dennis, boy. Okay? Stop use people for vote.
0: All right, now.
1: And appreciate people. And support people that support all you. And love people that dear. To make all you big up all yourself in politics. You understand what I'm telling you? Look at that. That's a woman that support labor her whole life. And look at how she lie down there. Half dead, half alive. You understand what I'm telling you? Denise, know your people, Denise. And scare it. Know who that dare to put you up in power, boy. You understand what I'm telling you, boy? Right.
0: You remember that conversation? We spoke about it just a few minutes yesterday. Fast forward.

0: fast forward and listen to this very young lady speaking on the very issue. What happened overnight?
1: I want to apologize to Mr. Skeriton Dinesh Charles. Okay? Please accept my apology. I went at it the wrong way and I shouldn't have done it. Okay? So, Mr. PM, there's another message to you. I'm sorry. And to my pal rep, Dinesh Charles, I'm very sorry also. And I hope all you get that message. The same way all you get the bad, I hope all you see the good.

0: Oh boy, huh? What is really happening in Dominica now? Let's get it again.
1: I want to apologize to Mr. Skeleton Dennis Charles. Okay? Please accept my apology. I went at it the wrong way, and I shouldn't have done it. Okay? So, Mr. PM, there's another message to you. I'm sorry. And to my pal rep, Dennis Charles, I'm very sorry also. And I hope all you get that message. The same way all you get the bad, I hope all you see the good.

I told you, I'm trying to warn you yesterday, there's a serious level of fear in this country. Welcome back to Talk in a Minute.

0: somebody, even one of your my main listeners has even even told me when I spoke about his fear yesterday that I may have asked the wrong question. I'm on the ground. I understand what's going on. Hello, talk to me. Yes, are you there, caller? Talk to me. Yes.
1: Yes, I'm there, Matt. Good morning. How are you?
0: How are you doing, my brother? How are you doing? Yes.
1: Matt, I am doing pretty good, pretty good, pretty good, Matt. Matt, let me read something to you, okay? And tell me if it sounds like what you just heard, right? It says, and I'm not going to tell you what it is first, it's a rare paradoxical psychological response where hostages or abused victims develop positive feelings, empathy, or bonding towards their captor or abuser. Does that sound familiar, Matt?
0: Very familiar.
1: That sounds like Stockholm Syndrome. And that seems like it is rampant in Dominica. Because obviously somebody got to this young lady last night, promised her a plate of food rather than a pot, and she turned mid-circles right around. 360, go back somewhere, right? And all people need to stand up for principle in Dominica. If they have been unfair to you, say it. Why are you apologizing to them again? We'll be on to the mat. Have a good day.
0: Have a good day. I told you yesterday. I said, you know, for Funai, I'm on the ground. I understand just what is going on. It's 1 minute to nine. Sorry. Wrong time. Are you there, caller? Talk to me.
2: I am there, Matt Pelty. Just want to tell you, in 1988, the United Workers' Party, under the leadership of Ellison Chenfield James, and all these great team members, there's a song they played, calling all my brothers and my sisters, fear no more. Can you play that song for me, please?
0: It is
2: sung by the Hurricane.
0: Uh-huh, okay.
2: Thank you very much.
0: We'll try to find that one. Somebody said I should call her and ask her why she apologized. Isn't it obvious?

0: And, you know, at this time, you know, people might just say it's not relevant. Yeah, I guess it depends on one side of the fence that you stand on. Are you there, caller? Yes. Uh huh.
1: Yeah, Matt. Good morning, Matt.
0: Morning to you, my brother. Yes.
1: Matt, I'm a villager of a young lady. I beg Dominicans, please do not criticize this lady. Matt, please. I beg all our Dominican people, just listen to that video, but do not criticize the lady. Tony Caesar is on the line. Thank you, Matt.
0: I'll say, hello, Tony. You gone?
1: Yeah. Hello.
0: Yes, I'm asking you why you think people should not criticize. Criticized.
1: That fan said this lady was called. That's all I can say. She was called. All right.
0: All right. Thank you. Yes. You know, somebody else from Scottsdale is saying, Matt, the pressure is the DLP in the Sufere constituency. That's what another prominent member in her super constituency is telling me at this time. Hello, talk to me, yes? Uh-huh.
2: Hello, good morning, Matt.
0: Morning to you, morning, yes.
2: How are you?
0: I'm trying my best.
2: Okay. I was just trying to figure out, although I was expecting that. I knew that was coming. But I was just trying to, you know, analyze it and, you know, wonder, but what is the apology for? Because, I mean, she was talking the truth. She was speaking the truth. She was speaking from her heart. You know, why are you apologizing? Are you apologizing for speaking the truth? It doesn't make sense.
0: All right. Thank you. Thank you. Thank you. Thank you. At least, I mean, trying to make sense out of it, right? Hello, talk to me.
3: I give praises, thanks, blessings, and glory to all those who have sacrificed their personal safety and security trying to elevate mankind to humanity and its ability. Blessings to your family again.
0: Blessings to you. Blessings, yes.
3: I give thanks. Matt. On the plantation, it is a plantocracy for true, Matt. This is a plantation. Any enslaved person, slaves never want to escape. Matt, it have the enslaved and it have slaves. A slave is a voluntary participant in the abuse of them own selves. But any enslaved that are willing to make the ultimate sacrifice, I can never advise them against it. I can just caution them, please do not get caught before you execute your mission. Matt, isn't that slavery, Matt? Yesterday you want to talk? Well, for me to assist you, you have to go back on the same medium and apologize. For what? You're stealing the billions of Dominicans and enslave them with it, not the buying every damn body. Look, carried up my $6,666 since after Maria, you refused to give it to me. So I have to go down on my knees and come and lick carrot foot and say, Massa, sorry. They tell me, go on Kyrie, go on DBS, go on Q and apologize. For what? Calling your... Let me not say that. I don't want to get you upset. I want to leave the airways for some time without I fight with you. Matt, what is happening in Dominica need to be confronted with an equal force, Matt. Matt, that man of abuse, them are taking people money and embarrass them, intimidate them, enslave them, disrespect them, Matt, with their own money. Matt, have you heard Scary several times saying, when are the finished days of the money? Have you heard that, Matt?
0: Yep.
3: When are the finished days of the tax money? Generalize, Matt. Every money is his own. The hospital is his own. The roads is his own. The abortion is his own. Everything is his own. Passport money and all of that. Listen to the young lady here, Matt. Listen, that is holding people hostage. The billions on your steal... and build apartments, stupid little apartments that are so fragile and poorly constructed. Patrick John, Miss Charles, Edison James, all of them build apartments and the people got the certificates of title, Matt, and eventually they paid and the buildings are theirs, Matt. Scaring all in Dominica, hostage in their own apartments. He used the money to build. Now look at, that is why I tell people, please, leave the young lady alone. And we quick to say, oh, all the time. Oh, why she did a chuckle? Oh, now they see that. We are so myopic. We are so small-minded and narrow in our scope of looking at things. Many times, Matt. It's not like a friend. I caution her. When she tried to tell me about, oh, why is now Gregor talking? There's a time and a place for everything. And everything has a breaking point. Matt Denny's and scary and this criminal enterprise that are holding the people hostage, Matt. Matt, the young people need to be engaged and educated constantly. And my friend, I'm going to use it again. Not you, no, Matt, somebody that called me. Repetition builds reputation. It also builds character and familiarity. You cannot come and tell me something one time like a little child. Most adults are like little children. But I tell you that already. But I forget. So repetition kicks in. If all you want to remove those criminals from there, but so they have a lot of work to do. And I will determine, Matt, in conclusion, how I engage the public when I call at Radio Matt. I try to respect you, be respectful as much as I can. But with all that level of disrespect, Matt, I wish I could have said a lot of nasty things on the radio to describe these criminals, Matt. You cannot do that to our people. And then we ourselves on the plantation saying, oh, you should not have done it. Oh, you should have done it that way. Oh, you should. And you know the problem in Dominica, Matt, is blessings. Do you know that, Matt?
0: True. Well, all right. You said
3: the problem in Dominica is blessings, you know, Matt. Neither is the why UWP don't win. Everything that happened in Dominica, I am to be blamed, Matt. So when you see you are exhausted and your battlefield fatigue, then guess what? You start to hallucinate. You start to think, who is the enemy now? But you don't think it's Mr. Or you don't think it's Mr. C'est pas moi qui fait ça. Blessings.
0: Blessings. I wanted you to listen very carefully too. Somebody sent that to me yesterday, and I wanted you to analyze this message there very, very carefully. Listen, yeah? Listen, listen. Listen, listen.
4: He raised a donkey to...
0: Where are you? We're going to come back again. I just wanted you to listen to this very important story there that was sent to me just yesterday. All right. Let's see if we can get back to it. Stick around.

0: chased a donkey to the rooftop and lost his entire home trying to bring it back down. A man bought a donkey for the first time in his life. He was so delighted with his new animal that he took it up to the roof of his house. There he patted the donkey affectionately and showed it the neighboring homes, the village, and all the roads and paths below, thinking that one day the donkey would recognize the way home if it ever wandered off. As the sun began to set, the man decided it was time to take the donkey down to the stable where it belonged. But the donkey refused. It had fallen in love with the rooftop view. From up there, it felt important, elevated, and above everything else. It had no intention of going back down. The man tried to persuade it gently, but the donkey would not move. He tried tricking it, but the donkey was not fooled. He pulled with all his strength, but the donkey dug in its hooves and resisted even harder. Then the donkey began to kick and jump wildly. With every stomp, the wooden roof trembled. The entire house shook under the force of the animal's stubbornness. Realizing that the roof was about to collapse, the man rushed downstairs and hurried his wife and children out of the house. Moments later, the roof caved in. The walls crumbled. The house was destroyed, and the donkey was buried beneath the rubble. The man stood over the dead donkey and said, "The fault is not yours. Your true place was always in the state."
1: Uh-oh, we missed that one. We're going to come back. Okay, we'll come back. We'll come back to it, yeah. Thank you. 449-3095, my telephones have been going crazy there, interrupted my flow. I wanted you to listen to the end of the story. It's already 9:10. We'll play that story for you again, all right? Let's listen there to this voice note.
2: Good morning, Matt.
1: Good morning to you, yes.
2: Matt, thank you for playing the hallmark. That is the signature of Skerrit's oppression, his abuse. That's the Stalin and the chicken mentality, Matt. Pluck out their feathers, Matt, to give them food. Pluck them out until they are bleeding, and then they come peck the food. And even if they're covered with blood, that is what they do. Matt, you remember the man from La Plaine, where it was alleged that Peter Seger had beaten Matt? The same man who they gave the house to, who came, Matt, in the opening, the official opening or handing over of the house. And the man said, "I should have been beaten a long time ago. Thank you for beating me. Thank you for breaking my bones. Thank you. If I had gotten that beating a long time ago, I would have gotten that house." And there was another guy, another little partner that they, that, you know, he had worked and not gotten paid. And he spoke up, and then he had to come in the same manner and apologize. So that is the way of how the demons work in Dominica. They keep people under subjection, under cruelty, Matt, and to the point where the people have to go back and eat their vomit. And Matt, it's not just that woman alone. You know, some of them that have just not openly apologized for, you know, the persecution, the arrest, the hunting down. You hear them, Matt, in different ways, Matt. So while we want to say it's fear, it's not totally fear. Those are people who just don't know their rights. And if you cannot understand that you have to stand for something, then you will fall for nothing, Matt. But Matt, thank God I was raised by a strong man in a nuclear family, Matt, who taught us values, who taught us how to speak up. He taught his children how to speak up, how to let your yea be yea and your nay be nay. And how, Matt, to make it abundantly clear where your position is. If you disagree, make it abundantly clear. Say you disagree and do not send mixed messages, mixed signals. So thank God for my father, Joseph Steve Gordon, who instilled in me those values, integrity, how to stand up, and Matt, how not to compromise my rights, how not to sell my birthright for a bowl of rice. Matt, I thank God I was brought up in a home like that, where I could speak up for myself. We could speak up for ourselves. All Steve Gordon children are like that. They can speak up for themselves. Thank you, Daddy. Thank you, Joseph Steve Gordon. Goodbye, Matt.
3: Before him. He holds the animal in an...
1: You remember that story? That story?
3: Joseph Stalin demands that a chicken be brought before him. He holds the animal in an iron grip with one hand, and to the dismay of everyone in the room, he starts plucking its feathers while the animal is still alive. The chicken thrashes and cries out in pain, and everyone in the room has its eyes bulged out, horrified, seeing how the hands of the dictator get covered in the animal's blood. But no one has the courage to ask the dictator to stop, and he manages to pluck the entire chicken before placing it on the ground. The animal is visible in pain and is distraught. But Stalin tells the people in the room to watch what happens next. He opens a drawer where he gets a small bag of grain and starts throwing it on the ground. The chicken immediately comes and starts pecking at the grain. Stalin then starts leading the chicken around the room, and everyone watches how the animal that is still covered in blood is following the dictator around. He then explains the moral lesson to the other Communist Party members in the room. The chicken represents the people. And no matter how much pain he is going to inflict upon the people, they will always follow him around as long as he promises to give the people free stuff.
1: Right. A message in that story. Now listen to Mr. Simeon Joseph yesterday. I think this deserves a repeat.
4: People have to understand. Let us take it from several perspectives.
1: Mm-hmm.
4: Okay?
1: Mm-hmm.
4: People have to understand that fear is of the devil. It's a tool of the devil. It's a tool
1: Thank
4: of
1: you.
4: The evil one.
1: Thank you.
4: Okay? And we have to understand that if we abide in the shades of the Almighty, nothing can harm us. We need to understand that greater is he that is in the world, that is in us, than he that is in the world. And so when we try to imbibe fear, when we try to make fear as the foundation upon which we should speak and act and think, it means, therefore, that we are devolving ourselves of the essence of life. From a spiritual perspective, we know that Jesus said, I came that you may have life and to have it abundantly. And he tells us that the thief comes to steal, to kill, and to destroy. And we are also told in scripture that we should not be afraid of those who can kill the body but cannot kill the soul. So are we therefore saying that people in Dominica, the young people of Dominica, are so enraptured in the evil one that they allow the evil one to rule them? Because the evil one has an approach of fear, making people be afraid. If you stand on the foundation of the word of God and you believe in the fact that God is your protector, your refuge, you will fear no man. You will fear no man. And when you transfer that to the political sphere, it just goes to show and should tell every Dominican that we are ruled by evil, that we are ruled by the devil, that we are being ruled by evil forces. Because if a people of 65,000 people in a country can tell me that they are afraid of 6, 7, 8, 9, 10, 20 people in power with a police force of less than 400, with Labour Party agents of less than 200, and they're afraid of those people, it means, therefore, that it is a very ominous sign, a very diabolical situation, that we in Dominica are being ruled by the evil one. And if after 25 years, we are increasingly being fearful because we are afraid of the works of the evil one, which has come to steal, to kill, and to destroy, then we need to liberate ourselves from the evil one. We need to free ourselves of the devil. We need to rid ourselves of the works of Satan. Because if that is what we have come to after 25 years of being ruled by a government which causes us to be afraid, then we have to exorcise ourselves. We have to deliver ourselves. And come the next election, that is the boldest statement that Dominicans have to make. Stand up to the evil one. Stand up against fear. Renounce the devil and say, "Be gone, Satan." That's what we have to do.
1: So, Simeon, of course, I'm just asking the question there for, you know, relevance sake. What do you say to a young person that's only known the Labour Party? What do you tell them to relieve themselves? Because this is the only government they have known.
4: I will tell them the following. Even if you have only known the Labour Party, and the Labour Party is the only one you have known ruling you for the past 20 years, is your life better off? At 25 years, do you have better prospects for opportunity for employment? After 25 years, do you have better prospects for education? After 25 years, when you see your life, do you see you going to the next 5, 10, 15 years as you are now? Do you want to continue to sit down on the side of the street without employment? Do you want your life to continue with hands out? Do you want your life to continue with the fact that you have to depend on a power rep to give you sick money to go and get a social security card and to go and get a passport? Do you want to continue to be under that 25 years regime where you cannot even make ends meet? Do you want to continue to be under 25 years of age where you continue to see your parents suffer? Do you want to continue to be under 25 years when you go to the hospital and you cannot get proper treatment? Do you want to continue to be under 25 years to become a policeman and you have to leave soon after because you're seeing square pegs in wrong hole? Do you want to continue to be 25 years where you go to Wechat, Esmat, Astavas and everything and cannot do proper shopping? Yes, that's what you have known and you want to choose to continue to do that. Do you want to continue to be 25 years and to be fearful, knowing that for you to get a job, you have to do irregularities? Do you want to continue to be 25 years where you are walking on the street and you are not free to be a citizen in your own country? Do you want to continue to be 25 years under this regime where you have parliamentary representatives who do not represent you, who don't know you, who take advantage of your parents and your grandparents, where your father and mother has to be afraid of speaking up because they want to get an opportunity for you to get a scholarship or a job? Is that what you want after 25 years? If that is all you know, if that's all you have known for 25 years, then you are 25 years, or you are 30 years, or you are 45 years. Just for instance, they came in power and you were 10, 15, 20 years. If you are 45 years old, and 20 years ago, you are 45 years old today, and that's all you have known for the past 25 years, and you are 45 years old, you haven't got a house. You cannot afford to buy a car. You cannot afford to invest in a piece of land. Do you want that more? If you are 35 years old and you say, okay, you were maybe 15 years old when this government came into power, are you therefore going to say that at 35 years old you cannot get a job? You graduated from high school 10 years ago, you cannot get a job. You cannot get a proper opportunity for education. Now, if you are 30 and 25 years old and you were born in 2000, or you were 5 years old when you came into power, at 30 years, you cannot begin to see the light of day for you to be somebody and a man and a woman in your own country. That if you are 25 and 30 years old and you think the only way you can make it for you to run to Antigua, run to St. Martin, run to St. Kitts, run to St. Lucia because you cannot make it in your own country. That is what you want to tell me you want to leave on after 25 years, Matt?
1: But let me ask you the next question. Do you think that the opposition is selling that kind of message to the young people?
4: Well, that is the problem that I have. So when these young people get up in the morning and they see the reality of their own lives, when they get up in Maho, Massac, St. Joseph, Soufriere, Scottsdale, Laplain, Granby, Talibishi, Marigot, Vacas, Portsmouth, Wesley, Woodford Hills, Bells, Ansdine, Grand Four, Roseau Valley, Cochrane, and they're not seeing it for themselves, they're not seeing the frustration that they are under, Do they need a Thompson Fountain to tell them that? Do they need a Lennox Linton? Do they need a Matt Pelkin? Do they need somebody to tell them that? And they've seen it. And they've seen for themselves that for them to buy a car, they have to go and beg a pal rep. And they've seen it for themselves when their mother died, they have to go and beg a pal rep to bury their mother. And they've seen it for themselves that when they go to Credit Union, National Bank, Republic Bank, their bank accounts are empty. And they're seeing for themselves that when they have a bank card and they go to the ATM and they take out money, all that remaining on it is 5 cents and 6 cents and 10 cents. They're not seeing it for themselves. So there is an opposition to tell them that. Yes, the opposition has a role to play in peddling a message and to providing alternatives for people of Dominica. But it's time Dominicans open their eyes. They need to shake the cloak of fear that they are walking about. Matt, let me tell you something. You know, the question you answered me there, Matt, you remember the plantation slavery system?
1: Hmm. Mm-hmm.
4: You remember the plantation slavery system? You remember, Matt? Just ask yourself a question. Ask yourself a question of the plantation system. Where you had the masters or the plantation house. And in the plantation house would have been just the master, the overseer, a few chosen slaves. Right? And on the plantation, you would have 10, 15, 20,000 slaves. Right? Didn't you find it strange that the 20,000 slaves couldn't go into that master's house and pull him out of that house and take over that plantation? Don't you find that strange? Don't you find that strange? You know how that happened? Because every plantation master knew he had to choose a few select slaves to come and live in the house, to spy on the mass of the slaves in the plantation and to become the master's favorites so that the master would treat them well, give them the spoils of the planter's house so that they could squeal on the master plantation. That's what we have in Dominica today. We have a government that is a plantocracy that are feeding a few elite people on the plantation so they can continue to keep the rest of the masses of the people under slavery and bondage and fear. Because that is what we have. We have now a translocation of the plantation system in the political system in Dominica, where Dominica is now a big, massive plantation with 65 to 70,000 Dominicans who are suffering under the yoke of slavery and denial and lack of livelihood and lack of resources, where they have to be told when to eat, when to bathe, when to sleep, when to shit, when to do everything. They have to be told to do that, and then they are afraid. They are afraid to be who they want to be because they are afraid. Why they are afraid? Because they know in between the master and themselves, there is an elite group of people who know will spy on them and go back to the master. So they're living in fear. They're living in fear. Why? Because they want their child to get a scholarship. They know if they go to the credit union, you know, the bank to get a loan, the planters, the so-called supervisors of the master are sitting on those boards so they cannot get a loan. They want to get a scholarship so they know that they are there to spy, to say, that one for us, that one not for us, so therefore don't give it to them. That is how we live now. We're back to slavery now, you know. We're back to slavery. That's how we are now. The majority of Dominicans are living in slavery, under serfdom, servitude, because we are afraid to stand up on the plantation and let the master know, listen. We're supposed to determine our own life and our own process, Matt. So this kind of thing about faith. It's time Dominicans realize, after 25 years, enough is enough. Okay? And it's time people realize, okay, Matt, I have gotten texts, people telling me they know I live alone and they know where I live. It's not shutting me up. It's not shutting me up. Why would it shut me up? I have nothing to lose. My voice and my life is more important than brick mortar walls and galvanized. And that's what Dominicans have to do. Dominicans have to learn to stand up. Stand up for what they believe in. St- stand up against not only a government in power that is corrupt, but stand up for themselves and their future.
1: Simeon, do we still have a middle class in Dominica?
4: What's that?
1: Do we still have a middle class in Dominica?
4: We don't have a middle class in Dominica. In the 60s and the 70s and the 80s, the middle class was the policemen, the teachers, the nurses. You know how they became middle class, and the entrepreneurs. You know how they became middle class, Matt?
1: Mm-hmm.
4: They came from the rural areas of Dominica.
1: True.
4: And because of the opportunity of education and upward mobility, they were able to build their own houses without partisan involvement. They were able to send their children to school. They were able to boldly go in the bank and take a loan and establish Castle Comfort and Wall House and Kenfield East and Belfast, right? There has been a social transformation of Dominica from the 50s to 2000 because of the middle class. People were able to independently go to school, gain an education, get employment, and boldly, independently, and resourcefully go to a bank and get a loan to build a bigger house for themselves, to send their children to school, to buy their cars and to save their money. And the other middle class we had, Matt, were the farmers of Dominica, who were able to say, well, okay, fine, I am going to plant a piece of land. Get involved in agriculture, put my money in the bank and go to the bank and say, look, money, I want a vehicle to drive. Give me, you remember the amount of four-wheel drive? Just look around Dominica today. Drive around Dominica. Go to the once prosperous villages of Dominica, La Plaine, Cassie Bruce, Wesley, Marigot, Woodford Hill, Alibishi, Kebush, St. Joseph, Salisbury, Maho, and the places. Most of these communities are dying. When you drive around these villages, you see houses becoming dilapidated. Mm-hmm. You go to Calabashi, I was there, so the feeder roads in Calabashi that was built, where you could drive to the mountains on the feeder roads, are no more. When you have once prosperous middle-income families were boldly, they could cut time on you. How many farmers in Dominica were able to independently go to the bank? You have the Wills Telfix of Wesley. You have the Telemax. You have all the people. The Johnsons, and you have people all over Dominica who were able to independently from their agriculture go to the bank, take a loan, and send their children to become doctors and lawyers and engineers and technicians. They could do that before. And so why have this move, this is that what we, the people of Dominica, have allowed us to do, and this government to do, is to pull the carpet of independence under our feet, pull the carpet of autonomy underfoot, pull the carpet and to become totally dependent on them, to the extent that if our parents are, we cannot bury our own mother. They have to go to a parliamentary representative to bury their own parent. They have to go to a parliamentary representative to get money to put clothes on their back. They have to go to a parliamentary representative to put food on their table. They have to go to a parliamentary. That is slave mentality. And that is why it is the devil incarnate. When you have an evil system and an evil government and an evil set of people in power who think that they can control people out of fear and still deny them the opportunity to be independent, where they can live their daily lives and put food on their table, clothes on their back, a roof over their head, shoes on their feet, and to have a bright future for themselves. That's where we are today. That's where we are today. That is why Dominicans must wake up. Dominicans must go within the recesses of their energies and their strength and their body and say, enough is enough. In any decent democracy, you will say, give the country a chance to breathe after 25 years. And in the next government you put in there, that when you kick their skin out, you vote them out. But you cannot be out of fear and intimidation and hands on. Come this next election, I can imagine the amount of money that is going to be swayed around. Look at the people of Rosalie to Cassie Bruce, San Sylvain. Every election, they're going to put a caterpillar up in Petite Souffrière and tell the people they're going to build a link road between Petite Souffrière, and it has never been built. Go around Dominica, look at all the promises that have been made, and after 25 years, the people are in the same position that they are in. Look at the health centers that have been built around Dominica and sitting empty because we don't have enough nurses or they refuse. So come election time, they're going to open all of them. Look at so long we've been promised the roads were supposed to be the shining example of the Caribbean. Don't forget we got money. They told us we got money from the Q80 fund since 2001 when Reginald Audley and Pierre Charles was Minister of Communications and Works, as a matter of fact, before he, and look at roads still today. It is the most undesirable city in the country. And while I'm on that mat, I believe the fires in roads are smoke screen. Okay? That is just something I want to drop. And so we have to ask ourselves certain questions. And then when we're talking about fear, every time we're talking about this thing of fear, human beings are not supposed to be laden by fear. Human beings are not supposed to be motivated by fear. Human beings are not children of the devil, and if they are children of God, and if you're a child of God, you ought not to fear. Greater is he that is in you that is in the world. Do not be afraid of those who can kill the body but cannot kill the soul. Too many of us are preoccupied with physical things rather than the spiritual realm, where we know when we are endowed by the Spirit, we can conquer anything and we can stomp on the head of Satan. We need to begin to do that in this country. Stop articulating fear and imbibing a certain sense of get rid of that. And the people in power today must tell themselves that they cannot continue to control the people of Dominica like that anymore. They cannot.
1: All right, Simeon, thank you. You know, I was making a statement just a few minutes ago. People see me on the streets. I will talk about fair. Pull me in the corner because they don't.
5: All right, Dominica, you just heard Mr. Simeon Joseph there speaking to the same issue, you know? Why be fearful? We're going to stop coming up with the Republic Bank for a few minutes. Stick around. Hello, talk to me on the telephone. Yes.
6: Yes, Mr. Pelty.
5: Yes, ma'am.
6: I've been hearing all the time, but I'm silent. In spite of it all, I'm just going to say, please don't shut me out. It is that it is, as you know, there was the story of Egypt. How the children came out of Egypt, and they could not deliver yourself with the thousands of them, millions of them. It only take God. And God had to send Moses to deliver. And even slavery, you see the same thing. So whatever is happening, the Dominican people have turned their back upon God. They're looking for food, they're looking for this. But the only thing is when you turn and cry unto God, even if you become, turn and cry to God, repent of your sin and turn and call upon God. Whatever has to happen, happen. But sometimes before people talk about Christianity and talk a little bit, or you shutting them up, or other people shutting them up. But we need God, this island needs Jesus. And in spite of all what Mr. Simeon says, it's all right. But how are you going to teach people to come up there? Fear is of the devil, and when you have not given your life to Christ, you will always be fear. And we are Christians, we live in fear too. But sometimes we know our Heavenly Father, we call upon Him, and He takes away fear. He said, He has not given us a spirit of fear, but a spirit of strong mind, love, and power. It is in the book of Timothy. You understand? 2 Timothy chapter 1, verse 7. So that is where we are, in the only fear. People cannot come and do what they want to hold them. You have to seek God in everything. Thank you very much. God bless you.
1: God bless you too. All right, now I suspect that lady should have been ordained a pastor, huh? Because the pastor...
0: The fault is mine. Because I lifted you to a place where you never belonged. Moral of the story. It is difficult to bring down a fool once you have raised him to a position he was never meant to occupy. Sometimes the greatest damage is caused not by those who misuse power, but by those who put them there in the first place. The blame does not always belong to the one who acts foolishly. Often it belongs to the one who elevated them beyond their true capacity. Be careful who you elevate. Bringing them down may cost you everything. If this story taught you to be careful who you elevate, comment yes and share this with someone who needs this lesson.
1: All right, remember I did play you the beginning of that story. I'll play you the entire story at this time. It's already 9:37. Let's listen again to the story, the moral of that story at the end. Listen.
0: One who needs this lesson.
1: Let's see if we can get back to the very beginning of that story there. So stick around, okay? Stick around as I try to get back to the beginning of that one.
0: One who needs this lesson. He raised a donkey to the rooftop and lost his entire home trying to bring it back down. A man bought a donkey for the first time in his life. He was so delighted with his new animal that he took it up to the roof of his house. There he patted the donkey affectionately and showed it the neighboring homes, the village, and all the roads and paths below, thinking that one day the donkey would recognize the way home if it ever wandered off. As the sun began to set, the man decided it was time to take the donkey down to the stable where it belonged. But the donkey refused. It had fallen in love with the rooftop view. From up there, it felt important, elevated, and above everything else. It had no intention of going back down. The man tried to persuade it gently, but the donkey would not move. He tried tricking it, but the donkey was not fooled. He pulled with all his strength, but the donkey dug in its hooves and resisted even harder. Then the donkey began to kick and jump wildly. With every stomp,

0: caved in. The walls crumbled. The house was destroyed, and the donkey was buried beneath the rubble. The man stood over the dead donkey and said, "The fault is not yours. Your true place was always in the stable. The fault is mine, because I lifted you to a place where you never belonged." Moral of the story: it is difficult to bring down a fool once you have raised him to a position he was never meant to occupy. Sometimes the greatest damage is caused not by those who misuse power, but by those who put them there in the first place. The blame does not always belong to the one who acts foolishly. Often, it belongs to the one who elevated them beyond their true capacity. Be careful who you elevate. Bringing them down may cost you everything. If this story taught you to be careful who you elevate, comment yes and share this with someone who needs this lesson.
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0: All right, Dominico, we're next stop here with Republic Bank. Good morning, Dominic, and welcome back to another edition of Republic Corner. We have been taking a closer look at the Republic's Bank, the move is yours, the sport is ours campaign, and the different ways it speaks to the real customer needs. Today, we turn our attention to a product design for those important goals and priorities that may not always fit into the traditional categories, but still matter just as much. Join us this morning is Nicole Karam, Assistant Manager, Transaction Processing Unit, Republic Bank of Dominica. Good morning to you, Nicole. How are you this morning? How are you?
1: Good morning, Matt. I'm doing pretty good, thanks. I'm doing pretty good. Thank you.
0: The day is going fine?
1: It is. It's going good, thank you. A little wet, a little rain, but that's okay.
0: Well, I haven't seen the rain just yet, but let's get straight into it this morning. What will we be talking about today? What is our focus today?
1: So today we are focusing on our Make It Happen loans, which form an important part of our The Move Is Yours, The Support Is Ours campaign. The campaign covers a range of products, including mortgages, vehicle loans, and land loans. However, what makes our Make It Happen loans so relevant is that they speak to those important goals and needs that may not fall under home ownership, land, or vehicle, but still matter deeply in a customer's life. Today's conversation is really about showing customers that those priorities matter too, and that Republic Bank is here to support them.
0: Based on your explanation, a Make It Happen loan sounds like a personal loan. Are they the same thing?
1: Yes, it is. Essentially, a personal loan is the same thing as a Make It Happen loan. And it really speaks to what the product is there to do for customers. It is not just about the loan itself. It is about helping people get things done. It points to action, progress, and moving forward with something important that they may have, that might have been on a customer's mind for some time. While it is a personal loan in product terms, the Make It Happen name helps customers connect it to real life. It tells them that if there is something they need to take care of, something they want to address, or personal goal that they are ready to act on, Republic Bank has a solution designed to help them make it happen.
0: So what are some of the goals or needs that may lead a customer to consider a Make It Happen loan?
1: A Make It Happen loan can really support a wide range of personal priorities. It may be a customer trying to take care of an important family need, cover a major personal expense, handle something that has been lingering for a long time, or simply move forward with a goal that would make life easier or more comfortable. What is important is that the customer sees it as something meaningful, something that needs attention, and something that would make a real difference if they could address it. This is a product that gives customers room to tackle those priorities in a practical way.
0: But sometimes, let's agree that people know exactly what they need to do, but still delay it. Why do you think people put off those personal priorities for so long?
1: Well, I think a lot of the times, it comes down to competing responsibilities. Life gets busy. Unexpected expenses come up. And before you know it, something important gets pushed further and further down the list. Sometimes people also hesitate because they assume the support may not be there, or they think that they just have to keep managing without taking action. Then there are customers who simply are not sure where they need it, so they never start the conversation. That is why a product like this is so important. It reminds people that if something matters, it is worth exploring, and Republic Bank is here to support.
0: Well, let's take a quick break, Nicole. We'll come right back with the Republic Bank. Thank you very much. We're going to clap.

0: All right, we're back, Dominica. Let's connect again to continue the conversation with Nicole Karam, Assistant Manager, Transaction Processing Unit, Republic Bank of Dominica. Let's get back to the conversation, Nicole, and tell us, how does the Republic Bank help make those goals feel more within reach?
1: 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That is important because it gives customers support without necessarily requiring collateral. And it also gives them more time to structure repayments in a way that feels manageable alongside their monthly commitments. Of course, we also have competitive interest rates. So it's not just about getting access to financing. It's about doing so in a way that feels supportive.
0: So now tell us, for the listener who's been listening since morning, who has been carrying something important for a while, what would you want them to take away from today's conversation?
1: I would want them to take away the fact that their personal priorities matter too. Not every important move looks the same. And just because something does not fall under a mortgage, land loan, or a vehicle loan, does not mean it is any less worthy of attention. So if there is something important you have been meaning to address, Republic Bank's Make It Happen loan may be the support you need to start moving it forward. So my encouragement would be to start the conversation and find out what may be possible.
0: Now tell me, any final messages that you may want, or message you want to leave with our listeners today to Make It Happen loans?
1: Yes. So my final message is this. If there is something important in your life that you have been meaning to take care of, do not keep putting it off without exploring your options. Republic Bank understands that meaningful moves come in different forms, and the Make It Happen loan is designed to support those personal goals and priorities that matter. 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And I'm going to give you their names and their numbers. So we have Stanley Green, 275-4333. Marlene Samuel Simon, 275-4317. We have Raina LaRonde, 275-4329. We have Amy St. Amy, 275-4308. We have Amarel Martin, 275-4363. 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
0: Okay, Nicole Karam, thank you very much for talking to us this morning. Thank you. Looking forward
1: to
0: talking to you again at the next episode. Thank you. Thank you. Thank you.
1: Have
0: a great day. Yes, thank you. All right, thank you, Nicole, for reminding our listeners that there is this an important goal or priority they need to address. Check Republic Bank. Republic Bank is here with the support to help them make it happen. Ladies and gentlemen, this was another episode of Republic Bank Corner. Stick around, the conversation continues right here on Q.

0: It's 3 minutes to the hour of 10 o'clock in the morning. The National Cooperative Credit Union advises of the early closure of all branches and sub-offices today, Tuesday, May 19th, to facilitate staff training. Vacars and the Southeast closes at 12:30. Roseau head office, St. Paul, and La Salette closed at 1:30 today. Okay, just to remind you that the National Cooperative Credit Union advises of the early closure of all branches and sub-offices today, Tuesday, May 19th, to facilitate a staff training. Vacars and Southeast closes at 12:30 p.m. And Roseau head office, St. Paul, and La Salette closes at 1:30. Very important message there for all the customers of the NCCU. Dominica, let's continue the conversation here. It's 10:02 in the morning. Hello, talk to me. Are you there, Colin?
1: Good morning, Mark.
0: How are you this morning?
1: Not so bad, on you?
0: I'm hanging in there.
1: Matt, it has 6 or 7 years they don't yet come near on smoke. Most I cannot sleep for mosquito inside my room. Please tell them to come and smoke Miro, please.
0: Oh, Miro. Thank you. All right, so

0: Just a question there for the Republic Bank. But can you kindly ask them for me? Why is it that from the time Republic Bank was established in the BVI, people just started to flow and they do not have to do all their promotions like they're doing in Dominica? So that's a question for the head office, huh? Somebody's saying that the same promotions that exist in Dominica, they should have them in the BVI. And that's your message, right? Thank you very much. I'm hoping that the staff at the BVI may have listened and will pass the message. Are you there, caller? Yes. Good.
1: Yes, Matt, good morning.
0: To yourself.
1: Matt, first of all, Matt, you see that clip of Simeon Joseph you have playing there, Matt?
0: Uh-huh.
1: I would want you to send that for me on my phone. I need to put that on a loudspeaker on my truck. And I need to go wrong Dominica as a custom. And I need to play that for the people of Dominica to listen. Because, Matt, you know, everybody gets in queue. As a matter of fact, Matt, I work in Granby.
0: Mm-hmm.
1: By the time I take fish, a French station taking over queue, I cannot get queue no more. So it's not everybody that's listening to Q. And Q is one of the most powerful radio stations in Dominica. It's only Q that having them kind of people like Simeon Joseph with them kind of message for the people of Dominica. So, Matt, I need to put that on my truck with a loudspeaker and go run Dominica and let the people of Dominica listen to that. So please send me that clip and I will take that responsibility and I will do that because they need to listen to that clip because that is a powerful, powerful clip so that the people of Dominica can listen to. And Matt, in addition, Matt, we have a government that is very disrespect to the people of Dominica. They have no kind of respect for the people of Dominica. And the people of Dominica need to realize that. Matt, the government of Dominica know that they have failed every section in Dominica. Every department in Dominica, the government of Dominica has failed this department. And they know that. So they know they cannot use that in the next general election to get people to vote for them. Because they have failed the people. So what they're doing, everybody that is vocal, the people that are speaking strongly against them, they're trying to offer them jobs, they're trying to offer them money, they're trying to offer them all kinds of things for them to keep their mouth shut and for them to come on the side. But the people of Dominica, they need to realize what that is happening and they need to reject this government. Stop taking the government bribe and continue bringing down the country. We know where the state of Dominica is. I don't care what they offer you. Tell these people, no, enough is enough. I don't need nothing of yours. And you're not going to suck me up. You're not going to ask me to come on your side because you have destroyed Dominica enough. Why are we, the people of Dominica, doing that to Dominica? Why are we taking bribes from this government? And we know that is the only way they can win. They cannot win by the free will of the people of Dominica because they know they are failing the country. And they're not doing it because they love Dominica. They're doing it because they want to secure the assets. They want to secure what they have taken, they're taking from Dominica already. And in order for them to secure it, they have to remain in power. Ruth Benskevich said it in Massac. He tell the labor rights that the Dominican Labor Party cannot afford to be in opposition. They cannot be in opposition. They have to be in power. He tell it to them. He has the reason why he tell it to them. Because he know that the day they're in opposition, they have to declare all the assets they have. All what they take from Dominica, they must declare it. And if it don't come in the right way, they know they're going to lose it. So they cannot afford to be in opposition. So now they're using the people of Dominica to keep them in power. And the people of Dominica are falling for the bait. And some of them, because they have been talking for 4 years. No election is about to come. That is when they come into your pride. And that is when you want to be speaking different. My brother, stop doing that to Dominica. My sister, stop doing that to Dominica. The young people, listen carefully. Go and reconfirm. Get all yourself on the voters list. and let us do the right thing and take this government out of power.
0: I'm happy you called, because people have been asking me questions, and I want to ask you the question, because somebody's saying, you know, St. Joseph seems so vibrant. Is there a candidate for St. Joseph at this time?
1: Matt, St. Joseph had a meeting last week where they put a powerful association together. Bernie Ryan as the chairperson, Dr. Pascal as the vice chairman, the assistant chairman, we have Monel Williams as the caretaker, and we have Ellen Cox-Senvas as the PRO, and we have other members of our things. We have a strong team. We already have a team on the ground that is getting people reconfirmed and getting people to register. We already have our team working and talking to our people. Thursday coming, not this Thursday, tomorrow, the following Thursday, we are going to have another general meeting with all the people of St. Joseph, and we are going to put our candidate together. So next week Thursday, after next week Thursday, they will hear our candidate is announcing who's going to represent us in St. Joseph, because we believe in democracy. We already have a candidate in mind. But we want everybody to come with their candidate of choice. We're going to put them together. We're going to have an election. And whoever emerges to be the candidate on Thursday, next week Thursday, then we will be in public with our candidate. But St. Joseph don't have a candidate problem, Matt. I want to put that to the record.
0: So you're confident that you will have a candidate by next Thursday, for the record?
1: Matt, that is guaranteed. St. Joseph don't have a candidate problem. Matt, don't play with St. Joseph, you know. St. Joseph is always a strong United Workers' Party. I'm whole.
0: Mm-hmm.
1: The United Workers' Party have not lost in St. Joseph. Everybody knows the reason why the Labour Party is in control in St. Joseph. Now, everybody knows that, if they want to be fair. Monel Williams have never lost an election in St. Joseph. What is happening to Monel Williams in St. Joseph in the past election of Patrick was totally unfair to us, especially in the Bell constituency. But Matt, it will not happen to us again. It will never happen to us again. They can play all the cocomaca, not under the chairmanship of Bernie Ryan, that's going to happen. Because this trip, we on them like kick, and we're going to make them to understand St. Joseph is not their place. We are going to take back St. Joseph from them. This Saturday, I see the ambassador of China. And I see the former police officer, Mills, and Martin Charles, and his son. Now, after 4 years, they're on the road in Layou and in St. Joe, coming to ask the young people to reconfirm to vote for them after 4 years. But they cannot tell the young people what they have done for them for the past 4 years, for the past 25 years they're in power. They cannot tell the young people what they have done to better their life. But I, Bernie Ryan, I can tell you what we are going to do for the young people in the constituency of St. Joseph. And we are going to tell them what we are going to do for the village of St. Joseph. A village that once was on top and now we're to the bottom. A village that once was independent and now we're depending. I'm going to show them how we're going to bring back St. Joseph. What St. Joseph will be under our new candidate that we're going to have. On Thursday, after Thursday, we will be on the road, Matt, and you will be the first person to know who's going to represent us in St. Joseph after next Thursday. And have a good morning.
0: Have a good morning. You sound very energetic this morning, Ernie. Send me a WhatsApp message. I'll send you back the message of Simeon, okay? Send me a WhatsApp message. I don't know how I have your number saved, but send me a message, okay? And I'll send you back the message you've asked of Simeon. You wanted to play around the island. Send it back to me, okay? Send me a message.

0: you. I just me goal winning Rosso again. Same place outside Flossies. I tried to dock him, but he had time see me. Where? Story start again.
1: Million, lot of my partner with us, huh?
0: So like a fella, I say the same thing you doing, shopping at Flossies. And you don't have to tell me the same thing you tell me last time because I busy. Is to hear him, we?
1: You reckon?
0: I'm in my pocket, boy. I won't tell you that I save money and food and drinks when I buy quantity. I save more.
1: Oh, shucks, man. Goal when you still telling me.
0: I know already.
1: You pocket respect him, we?
0: I will tell all my friends from London, US and Dominica to come to Flossies. Right next to the Rosa Market. Open Sunday to Saturday. Flossies can't do but tease you.
2: All right, Dominica, we have somebody in the line. We have a stop coming up in a minute. Hello, talk to me, yeah?
3: Yeah, Matt.
2: Yes, sir.
3: The people who put the donkey on the roof and who thought it was a pet. I know sometimes I can be stubborn and disobedient and rude like the donkey. But that donkey there, Matt, those people who put it up, they have to be stubborn, they have to be rude, they have to be brutal and as disrespectful as the donkey. I know they say the donkey needs to remain where, Matt, in a stable. You there with me?
2: In a stable, yes. The donkey belongs in a stable.
3: Well, me might have not. I'm in a horse race. As a donkey, I'm in a horse race. But that donkey, I trying to figure out who is that donkey or what is that donkey. That donkey, they need to be in jail. And those people who elevated that donkey to that status, Matt, they need to be as ruthless, as brutal, as rude, hard-headed and stubborn as that donkey, and take the donkey down by any means necessary. Thank you.

and you may not be able to predict the scoreline or who will win each game. And you sure can't predict who will be the champion. But what is predictable is that Quartz has what you need to watch the games the way you want to every time. It's game on. Quartz, bringing value home.

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1: Good morning. It's 10:13 in the morning. Are you there, Carlo? Yes. Are you there?
2: Good morning, Mato. Good morning, Dominica. Good morning, St. Joseph. Go to register. I support Mr. Ryan. Matt, when UWP, let me start from Freedom Party. Freedom Party was doing, yeah, they was doing the Tingability Health Center, Eugenia Charles, you know, we had a lot of adult education, you know, Eugenia Charles doing the thing. But under UWP, the St. Joseph economy really changed. St. Joseph was on a high. Although banana was to what it was on the Freedom Party, agriculture in St. Joseph was booming. You could see it on the market day on Saturday by Enid Pagan. St. Joseph was moving water from UWP. You know, Layu River Hotel was swinging. The road between Layu Park and Heathrow Bridge, tourists was moving up and down. People could stay on the side of the road and sell to those people. The road between Layu and St. Joseph had life. All what Zins have to do and Kelva and Martin Charles is take that and bring that community to the top. Instead, those people leave St. Joseph to suffer. They leave those people to grind. Meanwhile, they're too wealthy. Well, I know those guys before politics. Martin Charles, Vince, all of them. So I know there was opportunity. So St. Joseph, go register. The world we live in now have money. You don't have to be in America to enjoy America. That phone all you have there, all you can do business right in America and make all your money. All you don't have to depend on Roosevelt's carrot or no government. The opportunity is now. Go and register. Say no to Roosevelt's carrot. And this young lady, Matt, I was impressed by yesterday. I was impressed by over the weekend because she keeps saying to Dennis Charles, Dennis Charles, you must do for people that support you. She's saying to Skerritt, you must do for the people that support you. The same problem we have been facing for the last 26 years. Skerritt only doing for a group of people and not for Dominicans together. That's why our economy is such a bad state. I saw a young lady like that who was promised $18,000 when she would reach the age of 18. She never gotten that money from the Labour Party up to today. Her mother was promised health care 3-4 years ago from Roosevelt's carrot. Her mother don't have health care now. So you can't blame nobody else than blame you, young lady. You need to reject the people that brought your parents to how they are there. And if you don't watch yourself, you will be the same as long as Dominicans like that. All of them will face the same problem. The people living in them houses, they're going to be like your mother. Because how can you live in a house, a big married man, a big man, a saying boyfriend and girlfriend, living in a house, you're not paying for it. Tomorrow, when another government comes in power, what do you have to tell the other government? It is not Skerritt's father property, not his mother property. He will to all you. He have no right to give no Dominican nothing based on the constitution of Dominica. So don't be fooled. Or you're going to be something like that lady I have dead. Dominicans, vote Roosevelt Skerritt. Oh, God bless Dominica. Thank you.
1: God bless you too, my brother. It's what time? 10:17 in the morning. Stick around. On the telephone, hello, talk to me, yes?
3: Morning, Martin. How are you?
1: I'm here. How are you?
3: Okay, mate. Blessings. I'm just hoping that the Ministry of Health and the hospital is listening. Matt, I have a big problem, Matt. That hospital and that ministry need to do something because let me just give a fast rundown. My wife went to the hospital with a small sore on her foot, Matt. And within a week, the hospital wasn't taking care of my wife. And They actually, a week, they had to scratch out my wife's leg. I can't get the proper term for it. Until you could see her tendons. Now, imagine, up to a day, after 4 months, I am still asking for a medical report. There's an investigation going on in the hospital. And up till now, they cannot tell me nothing about that investigation. Then they're telling me they're looking for the doctors that's supposed to be working in the hospital. Matt, I really cannot understand nothing happening in Dominica, especially when it comes to our health in Dominica, Matt. So I hope Mr. the CEO of the hospital and the Ministry of Health listening. They know who I am because they know the concern I have been going to them for over 7 months walking after them. Imagine that due to that, my wife lost her job, Matt, and now the hospital is not taking no responsibility. So I want to know if I should go to the regional health board, if I should go international.
1: So explain to us again. I just want you to repeat what you initially said, that she went to the hospital with a small what?
3: My wife, in August, she went to hospital because my wife has lupus, so she went to the hospital for a flare-up.
1: Okay.
3: But she had a small sore on her foot. Now, the negligence of the hospital not checking on my wife, that sore actually got a lot of bacteria, because we must keep in mind that the nurses in Dominica, they walk wrong roads with their clothes and then they go to work. Hmm. So my wife got infected, and after a week, they actually had to scrape her leg. I don't know the medical term for it. They scraped it till we could see her tendons. That means up to a day, like 2 days, my wife cannot walk.
1: Uh-oh.
3: Due to that, she lost her job, and the hospital is not taking no responsibilities. Now, I wrote to them. They told me they would do an investigation in December, in the month of May, and up to now, I cannot get a response. And some of the excuses that they're still looking for the doctors. Now, the other problem that I have is that they have Spanish doctors in the hospital that cannot speak proper English. Nobody above them that can speak English to help us Dominicans. And when it comes to the prescriptions, the Spanish cannot even spell English. So imagine that they gave her a wrong prescription that was badly spelled. And if that medication was existing, they would give it to my wife and she would have to die. And then they would just say, oh, sorry, it was a mistake. So we really need to look into that. And I hope they hear it.
1: And you're saying again that you reported this issue to the authorities, yes?
3: To the Ministry of Health, where the PS called me and told me they will try to do their own investigation on the side. The CEO of the hospital, I had a meeting with him where he found that the pictures that I showed him of my wife, like, it was very disturbing. But Matt, nobody in Dominica to give a toot. And believe you me, this morning I just came from the hospital making noise because 3 months I'm waiting on a medical report and the doctor cannot write the report.
1: Wow.
3: So, yeah, and there's a department that they call the quality assurance in the hospital.
1: Mm-hmm.
3: Believe you me, these people just a waste of time. Because you cannot tell me 5 months an investigation going on and you still cannot give a little information about how it was found. And all you're telling is that, yeah, we're looking for the doctors, we're looking for this, we're looking for that.
1: So are you saying that they don't know the doctors that treated your wife? Is that what they're saying?
3: Well, that is the problem. That is what I understand out of what they're telling me. They're looking for the doctors because I got the medical report and there's a lot going on because I got some other people medical reports in my wife. Medical report that I saw her file.
1: Mm-hmm.
3: Also, when giving me some of the reports, they covered certain, like what the person name was supposed to be. They would cover it with a paper, so I actually have all that. And then our medication, like she brought in, like, let's say, iron tablets.
1: Mm-hmm.
3: When leaving the hospital, we got other people medication with their names on it.
1: The serious business that needs to be investigated. I'm hoping that the authorities can come through for you, my brother.
3: No, they wouldn't do that. That's why I come on the radio, because it's like 5 months I've been walking behind them, so it's looking as if I have to make Dominicans be aware. So plenty of Dominicans have the same issue as me with the hospital. So now, if people are ready, they can go to the hospital. I am not alone. All you're not alone. We all there, we can go in the hospital.
1: Okay.
3: Because that is still nonsense. And I'm going to take a foreign lawyer. I'm actually going to bring that regionally and internationally, how our health is in Dominica. So they know who I am. They know actually who I am. They know who's speaking and they're listening.
1: Mm-hmm.
3: And I hope they get in contact with me as soon as possible because I'm going to take it real far this time.
1: All right, caller. Thank you very much. Hoping that they pay attention to you. I would find it strange that you don't know. I'm sure you have a schedule of doctors that go through the hospital. They don't know. That math doesn't math in at all. Hello, talk to me on the telephone. Are you there, caller?
2: Math.
1: Yeah.
2: The math is not mathing because nobody knows their role, their function, their responsibilities.
4: everything is disjointed. There is no collaboration. There is no follow-up. There is no togetherness. Imagine one nurse will come here. You heard the story maybe sometime last week. One nurse come in and give a patient a medication. 5 minutes later, another nurse come in and give the same medication or another medication. That is not on the patient's chart. Now, this thing is serious. It's heart-wrenching. It's heart-breaking. That's where we are. But we need to change the demonic system that we have. I listened to your conversation yesterday and even this morning, listened to Simeon. Listened to so many people. And even with the lady who complained about her mother, spoke the truth, saw a video of her mother's situation, and then again her apologizing this morning. Matt, what are we teaching? Oh, you know about that going on there. Children live what they learn. What are we teaching our children in all the scheme of things that are going on there, in that whole demonic system? It's affecting our children. A lot of our children are actually hosts of these demonic spirits. A lot of our children are disturbed. A lot of the children are actually controlled by the demon.
1: Melvin, something went wrong with your phone. Okay.
4: Yeah. And I'm telling you, we need to do a lot because the Ministry of Education is a problem, just like the Ministry of Health. And every institution is controlled by the demon. So every institution has its problem. That's all I will say for now. Have a good day.
1: Have a good day. On the telephone, yes, it's 10:24. Are you there, Gola?
5: Yes, I am there. Good morning, Max.
1: Good morning
5: and
1: to you.
5: Good morning to the listeners of Q95. Hope all is well. Can I engage you on the confirmation process, Max?
1: Sure, yes.
5: Okay. I want to advise the electoral office that they should publish on every media in Dominica when and where they have been confirmation. Because many people do not know when and where confirmation is taking place. And secondly, Max, you go to a JP, they get the ID signed, and then they go to the confirmation center. The confirmation center do whatever have to do, and they give you a form to take back to the JP, which is I don't know how I can't remember how they call it, but it's like an identification form which the JP is supposed to sign. But those forms are supposed to be with the JPs, not at the confirmation center. Imagine, Matthew, you go to confirm in Maho after the JP has signed your photo, then Maho giving you a form to take back to the JP, Matt. No, and you have to go to the electoral office to get that form.
1: You're serious?
5: Yes, I'm there, Matt.
1: No, I'm just asking you. Are you very serious with that? But it should be in the hands of the JP, as you're saying.
5: Yes, all the forms should be in the hands of the JP, not at the confirmation center, because the people are making an unnecessary trip back to the JP. You know, so I hope they correct that. Put all the forms in the hands of the JPs. So when the person go, the JP send their ID and whatever he has to do with the birth certificate, he fill the form one time, and when they go to the confirmation center, that is it. They haven't got to make two trips. Good morning, Matt. And
1: good morning to you. Good morning. 449-3095, 449-3096, 449-3097.

0: Good morning to you, yes?
1: Yes, Matt, good morning.
0: Morning to you, sir.
1: Matt, I sent you a couple messages, but I had to call, Matt, because I heard the guy from Central made a statement, Matt, that Mills and the Chinese ambassador was going to the village. Matt, let me say something. The Chinese always lying to the people of Dominica and people swallow it like a pill. But listen to what the Chinese say. They don't get involved in the politics of the country and they don't build certain structures for the government. They only deal in a limited capacity, okay? Which is a lie to me. But the Chinese ambassador have no business campaigning for a political party.
0: I think it's the Japanese ambassador. I don't think it's the Chinese. The Japanese ambassador.
1: Well, basically, Matt, it doesn't matter. No ambassador should not be campaigning for local politics in a country. They are not supposed to get involved in that. And that's the point. So whether it's the Chinese ambassador or somewhere else, even a foreign, another country in the Caribbean, a brother, sister country. These things should be illegal, and I'm pretty sure they are illegally contested in the courts. But some people do what they want because people don't stand up and fight this thing. And while I have you there, Matt, the analogy of the donkey, Matt, the people put this man in office like the man brought the donkey up on the roof because he wanted him to see where he leave his residence. If he get lost, he know where he's at and what. The donkey turn up and tear down the place. In that case, you remember Peter Session? He said Kerry was a jackass. But Peter didn't know in what category to put it and how to put it right. That analogy you just played is a donkey, my brother. What you just played this morning, all three of these pieces you played this morning, they interconnected. Mr. Simeon Joseph piece, the other piece you play about the chicken, to Joseph Stalin, it all goes back to the people who are putting people in office who have their interests, who have no interest in the people. It's about people fighting for them to be in power, and then they abuse the power and neglect the people. And this is why you have all the people calling, complaining, the gentleman about the bad treatment, that's why he did at the hospital. But the analogy at the end of the donkey, the man gave it to you plain and clear, and I've told you so many times. People are responsible for their actions. The people put the donkey in place and tear down the place, and now we complain. Matt, I'm listening.
0: All right. Matt, didn't I tell you our nurses are being used and stretched? Having two nurses per 20 patients and still having them to retrain and closely monitor the Spanish nurses? And they are doing that because they have been available. Because Ross University, that was supplying the hospital, because the students were using the hospital. At some point, didn't you think nurses will just not care to protect their own mental health until they can get out? That's a question here.

0: All right, we're going to stop there with our friends from Rise and Roast this morning. If you're looking for some good coffee, something to eat for breakfast this morning, or lunch, just to chill out, have a social conversation, the place to be is at Rise and Roast this morning, Monday to Saturday. Good morning to you. How are you doing this morning? Are you there?
1: Hi. Good morning, Matt. Good morning, Mr.
0: Medina.
1: I'm here.
0: All right. So you didn't want to be with me this morning. Okay. All right. So you stay you stay on the telephone.
1: No, God, it's not bad. Just wanted to call me today.
0: Okay. So what's happening at what's happening at Rise and Roast this morning?
1: Okay, so today we're going to talk about Rise and Roast, like you said, and it is your go-to breakfast and most spot right here in Virgo. So we are happy to announce that Rise and Roast has officially reopened on New Manhattan, and we are located on Hillsborough Street. So it's directly opposite the NBD, the National Bank of Dominica, main branch, right in the heart of Virgo. So directly across, there are the container buildings, and you will see the sign that says Rise and Roast, and we are located right here. So we are your perfect stop for breakfast before work, because we open from 7 in the morning. If you want a quick coffee break or satisfying lunch during the day, we are your place to stop. 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Now, you may be asking, do we serve breakfast during the entire day? 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
0: Okay. So what can we find for lunch or breakfast this morning? What can we find for lunch or breakfast? 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
1: Oh, no. We have a menu, the daily menu. You can follow the social media. But for breakfast, we have a range. So we have omelets, and we have something that is our local favorite. It is smoked chicken omelet. So we have smoked chicken omelet. We have sandwiches, iced coffee, hot coffee, local juices. And we also have a different menu for lunch daily. So, for example, today, our menu for lunch for today is we have baked chicken. You have an option. You can choose your main, and then you can choose your size. You can get baked chicken, crispy shrimp, stewed goats, or fried fish with onions. And you can choose your size as well. The options are baked rice, pasta with minced chicken and vegetables, provision croquettes, breaded plantains, steamed beans, and steamed vegetables. And we also have the option where you can get a Caesar salad. And we have this as well, our very own favorite. It is vanilla ice cream with chocolate drizzle for people.
0: That looks like a big menu. And what time we can have that available there?
1: Yes, that's what we have in the week, but we also have something special on Saturdays as well. So on Saturdays, we have our local menu. It is something just for Saturdays. We have different options. So you have variations where you can get salt, you can get soft baked. So for Saturday menu, you have something we call Saturday Yard Bite. It's a local breakfast and lunch. Yeah, so you get salt, steak, sweet and cut fish, plantain and saltfish, or stewed chicken with provisions, and you also have a broth as well. So you can place your order for your broth by 11, and you can pick up. So we have the options where you can get fish, or you can get smoked chicken in your broth as well.
0: Okay, just tell us before you go, you know, the numbers and where we can WhatsApp to get, you know, it delivered to us there.
1: Sure, but we also have a promotion coming up next Monday.
0: Okay.
1: Where we have, it's called our Work Pass Advantage Promo. So all you have to do is show your work ID and you get 10% off on your breakfast or your lunch order. Once you have your work ID, you come to Rise and Roast, you show your assistant the ID, whoever is assisting you. 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
0: Okay.
1: So whether you work in Rozo or just passing through on your lunch break, you just come to our work from 7 to 3 during the week, provided you are with ID and you get a discount.
0: Okay. Well, we'll be talking to you again sometime next week, the same time?
1: Yes, and if you contact us, you can WhatsApp at 612-2060.
0: 612, repeat?
1: 612-2060.
0: All right, thank you so much for talking to us this morning there. Rise and Roast. Hello. I think I just need to apologize. I think I made an error earlier as it relates to the ambassador. Did I say it was Japanese? It was Chinese. Yes, this caller was right. He's Chinese ambassador, Mr. Martin. For some reason, I was a little confused about Japanese, Chinese. Well, he's the Chinese ambassador, Mr. Martin, the chairperson of the Aid Bank. Imagine that, ambassador, chairman, now campaign manager. Is Dominica a real country? Imagine an ambassador is the chairperson of the Aid Bank and now involved in campaigns, huh?

Mr. Martin Charles in Mavia. Oh, you are a very lucky guy. You're a blessed guy. We're gonna do this and we'll come back, Dominica. Yes. When you want

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7: When you want

0: We have just about 11 more minutes on this hot set. Stick around. Hello, yes?
1: Good morning, Matt, again.
0: Good morning to you.
1: I want to say congratulations to Mr. Gregor Nassif, who has assumed the title of the president of the Caribbean Association of the hotels in the Caribbean.
0: Caribbean Hotel Association, yes.
1: Association, right. These people are very nice people, Matt. Let me congratulate Mr. Nassif. Thank you.
0: All right, thank you, thank you, thank you. Again, I just want to add, again repeat, yes, Mr. Martin Charles is the ambassador to China, okay, and not Japan.

Somebody says, Matt, all these doctors that graduated, especially from that got scholarships, should come back to Dominica to work at the hospital. I think Dominica needs them more than America. So you're saying a lot of them have gone to America? Don't you think, I understand your plea, but don't you think that they're better paid in America?

0: some people are finding some interesting messages sent to share with me this morning. Let's listen to this one there.
1: Don't manipulate him. You had 4 good years to change the lives of these people. 4 whole good years. Look around you. Young people still roam the streets without jobs. Families still sleep hungry. Parents still cannot afford school fees. And patients still die in hospitals that barely function. While yet each time when politicians remember that elections are now close, they suddenly remember the poor. You bring out money, you start shaking hands, you start promising jobs and security. But Father, leadership is not acting. Leadership is responsibility. And do you even know the painful thing, Father? They are not collecting your money because they trust you. They are collecting it because of heart you has weakened them. Hunger can silence dignity. Poverty can force citizens to smile at the same people that are destroying their future. Don't silence Ibrahim. Don't manipulate him. You know the right thing? Then do it. Because one day, the bodyguards will disappear. Praises will vanish. And history won't remember their name. They won't even remember the convoys, the media interviews, the posters that carried your face. The only thing they will remember is if you had managed them, if you had tried to shape this country to make it better or worse. Step low and do the right thing, because time waits for nobody.
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0: Another very important message there, generated, I suspect, by AI, but still very relevant.

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More rock, less talk while you work. The latest soft rock. Hit after hit. Tune into Easy Rock 95.1. The best mid-morning show in the... Right here on Q95. The Big Station.

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0: Right on cue. Right on cue. Right on cue. Right on cue. Right on cue. Right on cue. Right on cue.
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1: Dominica is the first improv comedy group, Mission Improvable, will stage its latest show, Who Kidnapped Our Favorite Manico, on June 5th.

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1: This is the midday news for today, Tuesday, May 19th, 2026. Here are the headlines. Dominica's first improv comedy group, Mission Improvable, will stage its latest show, Who Kidnapped Our Favorite Maniku, on June 5th at the UA Global Campus Auditorium. In other news, CAFA calls for stronger action on salt reduction in the Caribbean amid rising hypertension concerns that between 21 and 27% of adults across the region are reportedly affected by hypertension. And President Donald Trump warns time is running out for Iran to reach a deal with the United States, saying Tehran could face a stronger military action if negotiations fail to progress. The news is brought to you compliments of Quartz Dominica Limited.
2: It's game on, and you may not be able to predict the scoreline or who will win each game, and you sure can't predict who will be the champion. But what is predictable is that Quartz has what you need to watch the games the way you want to every time. It's game on. Quartz, bringing value home.
1: Dominica's first improv comedy group, Mission Improvable, will stage its latest show titled Who Kidnapped Our Favorite Maniku on June 5, 2026 from 7 p.m. at the UE Global Campus Auditorium. The group returns with their signature style of creating every scene live on stage, based entirely on audience suggestions, hence no scripts or rehearsed storylines leading to two shows never being the same. Mission Improvable is in a press release promised attendees an evening of improvised theater, bringing together comedy, drama, and unexpected twist in a fast-paced performance where the audience helps shape the story in real life. Mission Improvable was formed in 2024 as part of the Whitey Kubali Artists Association and has quickly become known for its energetic and interactive performances. Fresh off their successful murder mystery improv show in April, this new show will feature a mix of classic fast-paced improv games and a mystery story about saving the group's kidnapped mascot Malik the Maniku. India's Minister of State for External Affairs, Shri Padreej Marichri, said visited several projects in the south of the island funded under India's Quick Impacts projects last week. These sites visits coincided with the minister's visit to Dominica for the signing of a Memorandum of Understanding. CUPES are short gestation, high visibility development initiatives designed to deliver immediate socio-economic benefits for local communities in partner countries. Capped at $50,000 per project, these grants typically take 1 year to complete and target grassroots physical and social infrastructure. The site visits included to the basketball court and center in Granby, where upgrades are ongoing, as well as farm access roads in the constituency and to Forsaja, where a project is being implemented there. Foreign Affairs Minister Dr. Vince Henderson, who accompanied Minister Magritri on the site visit, said five projects are currently ongoing across Dominica with QIPS funding.
3: In Carhom, the Cuba Carhom Road, there are some works being done there, still ongoing. Also in the Girardel, there was a project, another road being done to improve access for the residents of that community. And as we said, in Grand Bay, the improvement of the center basketball court and the Makata Road, and in Bagatelle, the crossing, the bridge, being constructed. So that is almost $250,000. It's a significant contribution.
1: Foreign Affairs Minister Dr. Vince Henderson. Dr. Henderson added that over $1 million is being invested into the Kalinago territory, funded by the government of India.
3: There is also $1 million being spent, invested in the Kalinago territory, where there are a number of projects being implemented under that program. Sustainable livelihoods, for agriculture, for culture and tourism development. So we have excellent relations with India.
1: And that was Foreign Affairs Minister Dr. Vince Henderson. Still in the local news, parents advocating for the inclusion of children with disabilities in society has officially resumed operations after being closed for nearly 2.5 years. President of the association and organization, Ainsworth Irish, said during an interview with State on Radio that although PASSES received financial assistance from the government, the facility required major repair works before it could reopen. He explained that with additional support from an individual contributor, the organization was able to complete the necessary repairs and restore the institution. PASSES is a non-profit organization in Dominica focused on protecting and promoting the rights and inclusion of children with disabilities within society.
0: It had been closed for about 2.5 years because of financial constraints. However, I must report that in August of 2025, we got an injection of funds from the government of Dominica, but there was quite a lot of repairs to be done to the center. A foundation from France, a lady called Melanie, was in Portsmouth and saw the center and decided to use a good resources from Peace and Love, a foundation in France, and got 15,000 euros. Actually, the money was sent to this lady and she managed the repairs at the Portsmouth Respite Center. And so we were hoping to have open sometime in March. But again, we had some additional works to do.
1: Irish further stated that the organization is pleased to have officially reopened its doors and welcomed 20 children with disabilities to the facility. He also noted that the organization remains hopeful that following the national budget, there will be an increase in subvention support for further strengthening its services and operations.
0: But today, the 18th of May, 2026, I can tell you, we reopened the center. We have 7 children. We expect some 20 children to come in. But of course, today we had some hiccups in terms of the transportation. So we are working out the logistics. But there are 7 children at the center now. And I'm pleased to tell you that we are going on. And hopefully, after the budget, we should get an increased subvention. Today is extremely joyous, a very happy day. As the children, some of them had been there before, they are back at the center. It looks pretty well, pretty organized. We have our same manager there, Miss Williams. She is continuing to do a very good job. We have some new members of staff on hand. We are going on, and I can only hope we get that fillip and that sort of subvention, that support to continue the facility in Portsmouth. Of course, Ainsworth Irish, the president of PASSES, Parents Advocating for the Inclusion of Children with Disability.
1: And that was the president of Parents Advocating for the Inclusion of Children with Disabilities in Society, Ainsworth Irish. The 20th edition of the Caribbean Week of Agriculture, regarded as the region's leading agricultural event, is scheduled to be officially launched on Thursday, 21st May 2026, during a hybrid ceremony hosted from Jamaica, which will also serve as this year's venue for the week-long activities. The annual event brings together key stakeholders from across the agricultural sector and includes seminars, statutory meetings of regional agricultural organizations, technical showcases, a trade exhibition, and other major forums. Activities will also include a special meeting of the Council for Trade and Economic Development. This year's Caribbean Week of Agriculture is set to take place from the 27th of September to 2nd October and will bring together farmers, young people, entrepreneurs, innovators, policymakers, development partners, and other industry stakeholders for a series of agriculture-related engagements. Organizers said the theme for this year's event is The New Face of Caribbean Food Systems, reflects a focus on food security, agribusiness, climate-smart technologies, and export expansion. Several regional and international officials are expected to address the launch of the ceremony. CARICOM has expressed profound concern over the escalating hostilities in the Middle East, particularly highlighting recent military actions in the strategic Strait of Hormuz. The regional body noted that with alarm that the ongoing conflict has caused a severe loss of life, placed the civil infrastructure at risk and triggered significant instability across global markets. CARICOM emphasized that the distribution of transit passage through the strait heavily impacts maritime transport, which is protected under the United Nations Convention on the Law of the Sea. These maritime complications are triggering economic repercussions worldwide, destabilizing energy markets, interrupting supply chains, and driving up freight costs in a way that disproportionately impacts small import independent, that's dependent nations. And of course, you can read more on this story on our website, that's www.q95da.com. Still in the local news, the Caribbean Science Foundation launched the Caribbean Computer Coding Workshops Initiative to address the growing global necessity of programming skills and to boost the region's digital workforce. Organizers said coding has transitioned into a core requirement for entry-level employment, much like basic word processing, as global economies shift towards knowledge-based industries. While other developing areas are rapidly advancing, their training in mobile applications, website development, and machine learning, the CSF noted that the Caribbean continues to lag in this global technological race. To counter this trend, the newly introduced workshops are specifically designed to build a future-ready technology workforce by prioritizing training for low-income and at-risk youth, girls, young women, and individuals with disability. Beyond immediate workforce preparation, the CEW program is structured to spark innovation, increase the regional pool of skilled ICT workers, and foster interest in advanced science and engineering careers. The CSF expects the initiative to yield extensive long-term benefits, including better preparing students for university-level STEM studies and expanding self-employment and technology-based entrepreneurship opportunities for local youth. Audiologist and professor at Montclair State University, Dr. Mary Rose McLennery, says hearing loss is directly related to dementia and cognitive issues. Dr. McLennery led a team of 10 students from the university to Dominica for hearing clinics in partnerships with Therapy Abroad, Inc. Speaking following an audiology pop-up clinic at the outpatient department of the Dominica China Friendship Hospital, Dr. McLennery said a number of adults were screened, with some presenting with hearing loss. She added that providing these individuals with the proper hearing equipment is necessary to keep them communicating effectively.
4: As we would expect, anybody over the age of 60 is going to have gradual decrease of hearing. And again, we really want to try to see what kind of services we can provide those adults, because hearing loss is directly related, not caused by, but directly related to dementia and cognitive problems with adults. So for those individuals not to develop dementia, we really need them to be active. We need them to be communicating. And what's going to hinder them communicating? What's going to be the barrier for them not to communicate is they can't hear you, right? So again, the next step is for us to work on getting amplification for adults as well as for children.
1: And that was the audiologist and professor at Montclair State University, Dr. Mary Rose McLennery. In other news, the Caribbean is continuing to face significant public health concerns related to excessive salt consumption, with between 21 and 27% of adults across the region reportedly affected by hypertension. Health officials have also highlighted that many Caribbean populations consume nearly twice the recommended daily salt intake advised by global health authorities. According to global health estimates, excessive sodium consumption contributes to approximately 1.89 million deaths each year worldwide. The World Health Organization recommends that adults consume less than 5 grams of salt daily, which is equivalent to less than 1 teaspoon. However, global average salt consumption currently stands at an estimated 10.78 grams per day, more than double the recommended level. The Caribbean Public Health Agency, CAFA, continues to support strategies aimed at reducing non-communicable diseases, including regional sodium reduction initiatives developed in partnership with health ministries, the Pan American Health Organization, and other stakeholders. CAFA's work includes public education campaigns, food labeling guidance, advocacy efforts, and research to strengthen evidence-based interventions. And internationally, U.S. President Donald Trump has warned that time is running out for Iran to reach a new agreement with the United States, saying that Tehran could face stronger military action if negotiations fail to progress. The warning comes amid increasing tensions surrounding Iran's nuclear program. U.S. officials reportedly say the Trump administration still prefers a negotiated settlement to end the conflict in the Middle East. Here's more on this report.
5: This morning, President Trump with a new threat to Iran, warning time is running out to reach a peace deal. Trump saying, quote, they better get moving fast or there won't be anything left of them. The president posting what appear to be AI-generated images of him pressing a red button with explosions and a mushroom cloud on the screens around him. Oil prices rising overnight after a drone strike on a nuclear plant in the United Arab Emirates. Gas prices here at home now averaging around $4.50 a gallon. Republicans acknowledging little can be done to lower prices beyond reopening the Strait of Hormuz.
6: As soon as we get that straightened out, we will get back to the kitchen table issues, the economic issues that we put in place to make the economy grow.
5: The war and its economic toll have damaged the president's approval ratings, but his sway within the Republican Party remains strong.
7: When you participate in democracy, sometimes it doesn't turn out the way you want it to.
5: Louisiana Senator Bill Cassidy, who frequently clashed with Trump, lost his primary over the weekend, coming in third place. Cassidy voted to remove Trump from office after the January 6th riot at the Capitol. Trump this weekend saying of Cassidy, his disloyalty to the man who got him elected is now part of legend, and it's nice to see his political career is over.
7: Our country is not about one individual. Yeah. It is about the welfare of all Americans, and it is about our Constitution.
5: Tomorrow, there's another closely watched primary involving a Trump foe, Republican Congressman Thomas Massie of Kentucky. His race is now the most expensive House primary race in U.S. history.
8: It's because three billionaires from outside of Kentucky have funneled millions of dollars in here. They're trying to buy a seat.
9: Stronger than the accuser of the brother.
5: Meanwhile, thousands gathered on the National Mall for a prayer rally yesterday that included speakers from the Trump administration. Critics saying the event blurred the lines between church and state and lacked non-Christian representation. President Trump, who read a Bible verse in a pre-recorded video, has accused the federal government of anti-Christian bias.
1: That's the media news, and here's a recap of the headlines. Dominica's first improv comedy group, Mission Improvable, will stage its latest show, Who Kidnapped Our Favorite Manico, on June 5th at the UE Global Campus Auditorium. In other news, CAFA calls for stronger action on salt reduction in the Caribbean amid rising hypertension concerns. Between 21% and 27% of adults across the region reportedly affected by hypertension. And President Donald Trump warns that time is running out for Iran to reach a deal with the United States, saying Tehran could face stronger military action if negotiations fail to progress as tensions over a nuclear deal intensifies. The news was brought to you compliments of Quartz Dominica Limited. I am Fudis Involvement.
2: And you may not be able to predict the scoreline or who will win each game. And you sure can't predict who will be the champion. But what is predictable is that Quartz has what you need to watch the games the way you want to every time. It's game on. Quartz, bringing value home.
10: Not the afraid of what the future brings. This is only the start of the trans revolution.

Residents of Marigot are reminded that Tuesday, May 19th, 2026 is nomination day for the Marigot Village Council general election. The presiding officer, supervisor, Mr. Alvin Abraham, will be available at the Marigot Village Council office between the hours of 8 a.m. and 4 p.m. to receive the nomination of candidates by Chief Elections Officer. The National Bank of Dominica Limited invites suitably qualified and experienced contractors from Dominica and the OECS member states to apply for pre-qualification for a proposed construction project located in Kienville in the parish of St. Paul, Commonwealth of Dominica. Interested applicants are required to request the pre-qualification documents by email at tenders@nbdominica.com. Strict adherence to the submission requirements, including deadlines and format, as specified in the pre-qualification documents, will be enforced. NBD reserves the right to accept or reject any application and is not bound to shortlist any applicant. The National Cooperative Credit Union invites its advisors of the early closure of all branches and sub-offices today, Tuesday, May 19th, to facilitate a staff training. Vicas and Southeast closes at 12:30 p.m. Rosso Head Office, St. Paul and La Salette closes at 1:30 p.m. Domlec informs its customers in Massac, Check Hall, Les Point, Backstreet, Maho, Belfast, Popo, Bon Repo, Zabrico, Campbell that their service will be interrupted today, Tuesday, 19th May 2026, from 12 noon to 4 p.m. This interruption is necessary for capacity management purposes. Domlec appreciates your understanding in this matter and regrets any inconvenience caused. Kindly note the times listed are estimated times. Restoration of a service may be delayed for safety or capacity building reasons.

0: Domlec informs its customers in Georgetown, Longhouse, Glanvilla, Balvin, AC Sum, Leather Trail, Banana Trail, Coconut Beach, Picard, and TB that their service will be interrupted today, Tuesday, 19th May 2026, from 2 p.m. to 6 p.m. This interruption is necessary for capacity management purposes. Domlec appreciates your understanding in this matter and regrets any inconvenience caused. Kindly note the times listed are estimated times. Restoration of a service may be delayed for safety or capacity reasons.
1: Do not be afraid of what the future brings. This is only the start of the trans revolution.
0: Domlec informs its customers in Lower Monbruce Road, Lower Centre Street, Bath Road between the junctions of High Street and Victoria Street, High Street, Cornwall Street, Glover Lane, Victoria Street, Newtown, Charlotte Valley, Citronier, that their service will be interrupted today, Tuesday, 19th May 2026, from 3 p.m. to 7:30 p.m. This interruption is necessary for capacity management purposes. Domlec appreciates your understanding in this matter and regrets any inconvenience caused. Kindly note the times listed are estimated times. Restoration of a service may be delayed for safety or capacity reasons. And this concludes your notice board items for today. Your DNL lottery draw comes up next.

0: see, it's finger licking good.
1: Winning numbers for Dominica National Lottery, morning draw of Tuesday the 19th of May, 2026. 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

0: Check us out at Portersville High Street and Downtown Rose. Boom!
1: Just like that, the jackpot gets bigger. Dominica, the wait is finally over. Matt

0: just me goal winning Roseau again. Same place outside Flossies. I tried to dock him, but he had time see me.
1: Where?
0: Story start again.
2: Million, lot of my power we got, sir.
0: So, like a fella, I said the same thing you doing, shopping at Flossies. And you don't have to tell me the same thing you tell me last time because I busy. It's to hear him, we.
2: You reckon?
0: I'm in my pocket, the boy. I won't tell you that I save money and food and drinks when I buy quantity. I save more.
2: Oh, shucks, man. Goal when you're still telling me.
0: I know already.
2: The pocket I spent him, we.
0: I will tell all my friends from London, US and Dominica to come to Flossies. Right next to the Rosa Market. Open Sunday to Saturday. Flossies can't do but tease you.
3: 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Boom! Are you ready to play for the jackpot starting at 10K? Then get your

0: There was an infamous letter written somewhere in 2008-2009 which spoke to the issue of political legacy or electoral legacy of a particular political leader of Dominica.
1: Mm-hmm.
0: And I think that started a divide, us versus them. The narrative was that they are trying to interfere with your legacy if they did something that was necessary for the country. So that letter essentially put the entire country against one person. And that has been the narrative of this electoral matter since then.
1: Okay.
0: Reform came up, and again, it was us versus them. Reform was seen as something that was against a particular person or a party, when reform is supposed to help the way elections are done in the country. So this us against them, him against everybody else, is what has been driving this narrative. And anything that deals with reform or reconfirmation is seen as that. The opposition has been fighting against the them, against us. And somehow the people who support the them is believing that reform is a bad thing for us. And if the call for reconfirmation comes around, guess who's going to reconfirm? The them, the person who is trying to maintain his legacy. And those of us who are here believing that it's maybe not something for us, it's something, we stay away, we are shying away. So I'm calling on Dominicans to, let's stop thinking about the us against them mentality when it comes to our reform. And reconfirmation is something for us, something for our country. So we should all go out to reconfirm. Because if you don't reconfirm, Matt, you're not an elector, you don't have a vote. And you might regret the I'm not speaking to you directly, Matt, but I know you will vote. But Dominicans who do not reconfirm or choose not to reconfirm because it's a scary thing, they're making a big mistake. Because guess what? Elections are going to be called. And if it's 10,000 people that register on the list, and 5,000 and one person vote for the incumbent, they are the government. Nothing in democracy says everybody must vote. It just says the majority vote carry. So I don't think the incumbent or the government cares about who registers, who doesn't reconfirm, as long as they get the majority, like Mia did in Barbados. She got about 30% of people voted in Barbados and gave her an overwhelming mandate. That does not mean she has a mandate of the entire country. She has the majority. And the same thing will happen in the other Caribbean countries. They have mastered the art of winning elections with a reduced democratic minority, and there is no problem with that. So if elections are called in Dominica, let's say in December, and it's only 15,000 people who have been reconfirmed, and the majority votes for the party that's in power right now, that's it. Game over for another 5 years.
1: I'm happy you said that, because it appears, based on the trend in Caribbean, Antigua, Barbados, less people are coming forward to vote. Why is that so?
0: So the majority of the people, okay, certainly the anti

0: government in Antigua is a minority government. But what they have done, they have been able to manage the minority people to make sure they get a majority from them. People who do not turn up to vote are people who are disillusioned, who are tired, who are fed up, who felt as if they need something different or better, and they have no hope. They have pretty much lost hope. So in Barbados, 70% almost of Barbadians did not show up to vote. They have kind of a, there's a disillusionment about the way things are done in the system. In Antigua, similarly. In Dominica, our last election, we had about 29% of people voting. That gave all government an overwhelming mandate. That does not show a clear reflection of the parties in government in the Caribbean, but most of them have overwhelming mandate, and it may appear as if MIA is all what Barbados wants. That's not the case. I'm on the ground in Barbados as well. I'm speaking to Belgians, I'm speaking to pollsters, and they are sharing information with me that really makes sense in terms of what I'm explaining to you. So yes, the parties continue to win with a minority, but that is okay when it comes to democratic elections. And the reason why Caribbean citizens are not turning out to vote en masse is because most of us are disillusioned with the system, and we think that there is very little we can do. And the truth is, there's much we can do if we decide to just come together. For instance, Matt, if you take it on your own to make the reconfirmation a rallying call for Dominica, and other people like me and others and all the parties and all the politicians join in, we are going to have the kind of turnout that we expect. But if nobody takes on the mantle and say reconfirmation is a must, that's the only way to save our country moving forward. That's the only way to change the incumbency into a new regime, into a new government. We have to make this the rallying call. It has to be the most urgent thing in Dominica today. Because if not, I think the government that's already in power could continue being in power with a reduced minority, with a reduced majority.
1: Very, very serious there. Let's talk a little politics there as it relates to the election. Now, Mr. Skerritt has said, and we've heard him over and over, you know, that seemed to be a new cry for reform. Not a new cry, but an old cry. But do you think he will allow the process to continue before calling an election, or will he call a snap election based on the information that you have before you?
0: From the evidence that we have had from the Honourable Prime Minister, nothing stops him from doing what he wants to do. And as long as he measures it and sees the downfall and finds a strategy to push back against it before he does it, he will do it. So I will not put that, I will not vote against him calling an election even before the process is done. One would hope that he would allow it. And even if it's allowed, I'm not too sure how much of a reform that we have had. I've said so before, that the reform was done in the interest of the incumbent party. Nothing that the people wanted in the reform happened in the reform. It's only what the Prime Minister wanted that actually got to be in the reform. And he may argue and say, well, I also allowed for birth certificates to be used for reconfirmation and after some pressure. But that is not it. What was really changed? What is it that the reform actually provided that's going to make the playing field more balanced in Dominica? Nothing. So I believe, based on evidence, things that he has done in the past, that he might and he can call an election. I'm asking the opposition and people who are interested in politics and electoral politics in Dominica to get ready. Because the Prime Minister might just go there again. And if he does, there is very little thing legally that can stop him from doing it or cause him not to be Prime Minister, Matt.
1: But I'm hearing there from one legal mind, a few of them, actually suggesting that the fact that the new voters were not allowed almost for a year, that would be unconstitutional, so for him to call an election.
0: You know how many unconstitutional things that have been done in Dominica, Matt, between the time of the fall of Patrick John, which was unconstitutional, he was taken out of office without any legal support. Anyway, but you know how many things that have been done in the past quarter century unconstitutionally? So, yes, the lawyers might stand back and say it will be, but at the end of the day, when it is, you have no redress. Look at Matt, we stayed away from an election last election. What happened? The government, they were not moved. They were even made stronger. So it is okay to sit back and say that this is illegal, but when it is done, we have very little redress. We could go to court and go to court, but at the end of the day, these things are drawn out. And before you know it, another 20 years would have passed of us trying to go to court and not getting the results we need. So I'm saying, yes, law is something else, but politics is another thing. Law and politics work hand in hand, but the people who understand law probably don't understand the politics the way some of us who understand it, Matt. We should not sit back and say the law will. We should now decide, based on our strategy, to decide what we're going to do. And the best way forward is to get reconfirmed. So if the Prime Minister calls election, when he decides to call it, we would have people who are electors who could go and make a determination one way or the other, including those who are reconfirmed for the government's party. The people who are reconfirmed who are labor rights are not, there's no labor elector. An elector is an elector, and you, the person who wants to win, has to be able to convince any elector why they should vote for you. And I think it's easy to make the call or the charge for a new regime in Dominica today. So let the labor rights get reconfirmed, get some other people reconfirmed, and put up a message that's going to appeal to the majority of Dominicans. That's the only way out. Waiting and saying that the law will not allow it and you will challenge it at the end of the day, Matt, that has proven to be a wrong strategy. And I'm asking and begging that Dominicans turn out en masse to get reconfirmed. And the only reform that can work is when you, the elector, go out there and vote for a new team of people to lead Dominica forward.
1: What do you think, Mr. Bruno, is the formula to remove this Dominican Labour Party? Is there one?
0: What is it?
1: What's the formula you would use to remove this Labour Party? A united one? Because we've been hearing all of the opposition party collaboration. They should come together, but we've seen a lot of division there. What will sell to remove this Labour Party?
0: The parties are not going to come together, so forget about that. But I think the way forward is collaboration. We have to and we should understand when we are strong and when we are not. I continue to salute the UWP as I just did you, Matt, because they have been consistently on the ground and to be in opposition for over a quarter century and to be still a party, trying the way that you're trying, the strength that the party has, you've got to get some respect to the party. But we have come to a juncture in opposition politics where UWP alone will not do it. The party has been so framed and so maligned that going up against the Labour Party any day between now and the next 100 years, the UWP do not stand the best option to win on their own. So with the base that the party has, the party should invite other people who are interested in politics. I know a lot of people who are floating as independent candidates and other party candidates who would be willing to at least have a conversation with the guys in the UWP to see where, if elections are called today, we will have maybe 15 UWP candidates and maybe one for Josh, UPP, another one for TUD, whoever it is who is running, who is more capable of holding this seat. So you don't have any multi-party candidates running against the DLP. You only have one against one. But for that to happen, you have to have conversations. This will not happen when elections are called. Now is the time for Thompson et al. To sit and speak to individuals and say, okay, guys, I don't put in candidates in rules, doing marigold everywhere, but let us see what is feasible. Who do you have in Castables? Oh, you have a young lady in Castables who's under 20 or under 30. Okay, probably with MC. And if she can be going, if she can be the only one going up against the Labour Party candidate there, let's do that. But so the parties do not have to necessarily come together, but they have to speak and collaborate and decide what's best for us moving forward. Because if we go to an election with multi-party candidates in our constituencies, it's going to make it much easier for DLP to continue in government. So, Matt, the word is collaboration.
2: Oh, yeah.

Dominica, good afternoon to you. Welcome to the Talk on the Block. If it's on the block, we'll talk about it. It's already 1:10 in the afternoon. Thursday it is, the 7th of May, 2026. If it's on the block, we'll talk about it.

To you, welcome to the Talk on the Block. If it's on the block, we'll talk about it. It's already 1:10 in the afternoon. Thursday it is, the 7th of May, 2026.

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Dominica. Good afternoon to you. Welcome to the Talk on the Block. If it's on the block, we'll talk about it. It's already 1:10 in the afternoon. Thursday it is, the 7th of May, 2026. If it's on the block, we'll talk about it.

have two guests in studios. Both of them have been here many times, so they'll be no strangers, huh? And this afternoon our focus is Debwash. What's the latest there? It's been some time.

We'll take a break and we'll come right back. 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

0: This afternoon, Dominica, we have Mr. Jerry Brisbane. Environmentalist, activist, a supporter of Dave Wash. Engineer Mr. Anthony LeBlanc. As we continue to explore and bring some light on the Dave Wash issue. Let me just, of course, by way of introduction, say good afternoon to you, Mr. Jerry Brisbane. How are you?
1: Well, Matt, good afternoon. Good afternoon to your listeners.
0: Good afternoon to you.
1: How am I, Matt?
0: You always seem so peaceful.
1: Matt, how am I? I'm not too good.
0: Not too good? Why?
1: Well, Matt, on a day like today, there are about 1,000 other places or more I would love to be in Dominica rather than, you know. Air conditioned
0: studio.
1: Studio.
0: Okay.
1: Not that much. So I'm not too good. But I am here all the same.
0: All the same.
1: Yeah. Doing the work that I've chosen to do. Yes. You know, like anything else.
0: And you continue to stand for Dave Wash?
1: Yeah, well, I mean, Dave Wash is just a symptom of an overall situation, Matt, which we'll talk about. But yeah, for now it's Dave Wash. It has been many other things in the past and probably be many others as we go along. Yeah.
0: All right, you'll keep standing.
1: Well,
0: for things that are right.
1: Once there's life and strength, Matt, I celebrate that every day. And I can stand, I will stand.
0: Mr. Anthony LeBlanc, good afternoon to you. It's been a long time.
2: Good afternoon, sir. How are you doing?
0: I'm here taking my blows, like everybody else. 1 second at a time.
2: Well, I haven't found somebody that takes 5 seconds at a time yet. It would be new. Yeah, probably on the quiet side, trying to make sure I keep people employed and keep contributing economically to this country. As Jerry said, I could be somewhere else, trying to get some more work to keep the 80-plus employees employed.
0: 80?
2: Yeah, 80-plus. It's more than 80, between 80 and 100.
0: Wow.
2: So
0: you can say business is good then?
2: Business has to be done. There's some good days, there's some bad days, but things have to be done. Mm-hmm. It's not a very good economy to work in. It's not a very competitive, well, it's a non-competitive environment.
0: Mm-hmm.
2: Those who work well are not necessarily those who continue to get work. As you know, I have said it before, that we have a Procurement Act that legalized corruption.
0: Mm-hmm.
2: So those things don't help.
0: Legalized corruption.
2: Well, I said that in your studios before, but you probably were not listening.
0: I'm just asking that. You're saying it like it's happening as we speak.
2: It has done that. I mean, as I've said before, you can...
0: Has its past, you know.
2: It is currently.
0: Okay.
2: Yeah, it's currently.
0: Right, okay.
2: I mean, as I've said before, any permanent secretary can come and say, Matt, you do all the programming for the government for the next 20 years, and it's legal.
0: Yeah.
2: Nobody else has to compete. No.
0: I've heard in recent times that even government ministers are taking up jobs.
2: Well, I don't know who is taking up jobs. All I know is that it's not a transparent process, and that the taxpayer don't benefit from this one-term corrupt practice.
0: Well, that's something we want to talk about in the near future, but today we want to concentrate on Dave Wash.
2: Yeah.
0: All right. So I'm going to start off there just for, you know, transparency's sake. We heard in the news conference yesterday this from the Prime Minister. It appears that everything is you know, B plus, A okay. Right, let's find out.
3: Dave Wash, the quarry site and environmental compliance. The Governor Dominica acknowledges the concerns raised by environmental activists, community members, and opposition parties regarding the proposed quarrying site at Dave Wash to supply material for the International Airport project. There have been a few missteps in compliance with environmental protection requirements, but government is listening and acting. The Dave Wash Quarry proposal is currently under review by the Physical Planning Division. No final approval will be granted until all requirements of the Physical Planning Act and Environmental Protection Biodiversity Laws are satisfied. Dominica's designation as a nature island is central to our national identity and economy. Government will not compromise the integrity of our rivers, forests, or ecosystems. All projects, including critical national infrastructure, must meet the highest environmental standards. We are fully committed to balancing development with preservation.

0: Let me go back to the waste generation by the quarry as proposed in the EIA is humongous. We're speaking about estimated 532,000 cubic meters of waste, overburden and mining waste that will be generated for 400,000 cubic yards of aggregate. That is 1 1/3 more waste than they agreed to getting. Nowhere in any quarry in Dominica you have this volume of waste generation. So that's one big issue. The other issue has to deal with where you store that waste. If you were to store it on the same area of land that you were to mine, and they spoke about 19 acres, we're speaking about 22 feet of waste on 19 acres. If you were to store it on the 7 acres of land at Londonderry that they're speaking about, where the airport is already throwing waste, and it's already at least 40 feet high, we're speaking about another 61, 62 feet of waste stored on that 7 acres. That's 100 feet of waste already. To put it in perspective, the cathedral steeple is 80 feet. So you're speaking about waste that would basically cover the cathedral several times, because the cathedral is only about half an acre, about a quarter acre. It's about 100 feet by 100 feet, basically. So that's about a quarter acre, roughly. So you're speaking about 20 times the area of the cathedral by about 100 feet of waste for building this airport. The impact of transportation. The EIA just glossed over the impact of transportation. As a matter of fact, the EIA had some unprofessional way of dealing with traffic and traffic count. But that being said, you have to transport between waste and quarry material almost 1 million cubic meters, 931 cubic meters of material from Debwash to Londonderry. And on the average, you're speaking about 288 heavy trucks per day going back and forth. That will easily, in a 24-hour, for 12 hours, 7 days a week, you can imagine this amount of trucks on the road to the airport or to Marigot or to Wesley. This amount of increased traffic. Their traffic study, even though it was badly done, shows there are only 2 trucks on the average per hour. You add in 24 trucks per hour on this truck. That is humongous. And to say that the impact of transportation would be medium, it is severe. So those impacts will pretty much gloss over. And the planning division haven't dealt with things like that. To have 24 more large trucks in 12 hours, 7 days a week, for at least 18 months on the road is a huge impact. But we're also speaking about one of the main reasons why the EIA said it wanted the quarry at Debwash, is to get 400 cubic meters of aggregate, because the transportation cost is huge, taking it from our existing quarries. When I did the figures on transportation costs between Debwash and
1: Collio?
0: Debwash and Collio, Debwash and Ponkasi, where you can get tarish,
1: mm-hmm.
0: because you need base material, need aggregates from Collio, not Debwash, that's now. Between Debwash and the airport, which is what they want to do,
1: mm-hmm.
0: and the alternative would be Collio and the airport, or Collio and Wadiab to get tarish. The difference in cost is less than $3 million.
1: But always remember that the experts claim that the material from Debwash is of greater density than that of Collio. That's what they're sticking with Debwash.
0: According to them, I'm going by the planning division response.
1: Okay.
0: It says there are no tests. You have not provided any tests for the material in Debwash. So how could they say that? They have no basis for saying that.

0: I mean, engineering test of material is something that's done
1: routinely. So you're looking for the test to prove that?
0: But the physical planning division says you have not provided the test. I'm not looking for it. They have not provided it.
1: Mm-hmm.
0: I'm not the one looking for it. It has to be provided. If you have to make a claim on a factor, you have to provide evidence that that factor exists.
1: And that has not been provided.
0: That has not been provided. But not only that, we have built airports already on the material that's available locally.
1: Mm-hmm.
0: Why is the government adverse to putting money back into the economy by using our existing quarries instead of building new ones and destroying the environment?
2: But you know, Tony, I can answer that last part because it's all about the Chinese.
0: Mm-hmm.
2: Wherever Chinese go and do developments, they always try not to buy stuff from the local entities or the islands. They always bring in their stuff back.
1: Mm-hmm.
2: That's a tradition. That's something we know for sure. And unless if the governments negotiate otherwise, that's what they do. For instance, the cement.
1: Mm-hmm.
2: I mean, look at that. You could get cement from the region. Cement is that's where we get. But they went right to China to get cement to bring into Dominica, right?
1: Maybe they can
2: go to China to get rock material. Maybe, I don't know. Maybe that's what they want to do. But I think that's really one of the areas where the government maybe cornered or their backs against the wall. I don't know. I'm just saying that's how the Chinese operate. But just to also come back to the point of the quality of the material, which you talked about, which we know is suitable, right? Because being used in Antigua, I have in my hand, Matt, a physical document with the test that was done on Qualio material for the specifications of a runway, which has all kind of things, polished stone value, Los Angeles abrasion. These are the different tests that are done.
1: Mm-hmm.
2: To ensure the rock. And from the information here, the rock meets the required standards. So this has been done on Qualio, right here. I could show it to your people. So this is not fake. And so nothing like that we have seen for Debash. Absolutely nothing. Or even Crapo Hall.
0: Yeah.
2: Nothing has been done. But this has been done. So we know Qualio. I don't think the issue is whether Qualio meets the standards or not. I think what has happened, Matt, is that they have moved the narrative so many times, right? You see that it was about Debash being the most dense. Well, I think they've stuck with that because they realized
1: density. Yes.
2: So now they're talking about cost. That's the last thing they've been talking about: cost and movement through the villages and this kind of stupidness, right? So the bottom line is Tony has just indicated.
1: Mm-hmm.
2: That cost is again so negligible, $3 million. But that $3 million, Matt,
0: and $1 billion.
2: Yes, but that $3 million has already been used up. Just the works they have done to put the wall and the things for the crusher there is probably $5-6 million.
0: But not only that, you have to pay for the mitigation, and the mitigation is going to cost us more than $3 million. But beside that, Matt, when you go back to the quarry material, whether it was tested. It's also frightening that we do not have test results for the aggregate being used on the airport now.
1: Mm-hmm.
0: If the planning division is saying you didn't provide any tests, what's going on? Who is overseeing the airport?
1: But to your point, Tony and Jerry, they have also said, I think Mr. Capitola was on this radio and he said, your scientists and your geologists are not proven just yet that the rocks in Marigot area there where Mr. James is much stronger. Crapo Hall is much stronger than that of Debash.
0: Well, you see, Matt, it's not our role to prove. And two things.
1: Mm-hmm.
0: There's a quality requirement. And if you meet the quality requirement, whether you're stronger or not, you have met the quality requirement.
1: Okay.
0: So the point is, Qualio meets the quality requirement. I'm not saying any stopper for any of the quarries in Qualio. But Qualio omitted. We have, when we are doing the seawall in Point Michel, we test material from Carib sand and stone and Qualio for concrete.
1: Mm-hmm.
0: Both of them meet the requirements for concrete. We send it to Carib in Trinidad. It's something that can be done, and something that can be done quite readily. And that's something that should be available for transparency for an airport.
1: Mm-hmm.
0: And to see that the planning division, for the planning division to say that it doesn't have the results, and you put in an EIA to justify that you want this material because it's stronger. Who are we dealing with? Children?
1: So you're saying the cost is insignificant?
0: The transportation cost is really insignificant when you compare the cost of also developing that quarry. It's definitely insignificant because...
1: Would you bring it in by the badges, or would you use the same trucks to do that?
0: Trucks locally, you could do that. You can, well, the development of the airport have outlawed the use of badges because you don't have a landing place for the airport. So you could not, Collier has the facility, mm-hmm. but you do not have it for the airport, and that's amazing. The amount of material we bring in from Roseau, those cement,
1: mm-hmm.
0: and question whether proper EIA was done for the airport, because to have mechanically stabilized earth, which is what they're doing, and using cement as opposed to other things like geogrid, is very questionable. And given the environmental impact that you can have from cement, you have increased the alkalinity of the soil and the river and the sea tremendously whenever you do that. And there are other issues with using cement as mechanically stabilized earth, whether that was the best idea, but it definitely was the best idea from an economic point of view for China. And the China state contractors, which we end up using, given that only China state contractors were allowed to bid on this job. No other foreign company was allowed to bid on this job. Only China state. And we have to start
1: And the Prime Minister has challenged your capacity in the past.
0: My capacity?
1: No, I'm local capacity. Not just you.
0: The Prime Minister is local too, you know. He's challenging his capacity as a Prime Minister, probably. At the end of the day, Matt, you cannot have local capacity unless you give opportunity for growth.
1: Mm-hmm.
0: And this administration has not done it. Definitely not in construction. Definitely. I mean, I remember in 2011,
1: mm-hmm.
0: standing with C.O. Williams, the contract for Port Michelle Seawall. And the Prime Minister was actually quite happy that no local company could qualify, even though we went in as a joint venture with C.O. Williams.
1: Mm-hmm.
0: I mean, when you see this type of demeanor from a Prime Minister about local capacity, it means something is wrong. When you keep bringing in the Chinese to do work that we could do locally, something is wrong. So the Prime Minister is not interested in developing local capacity, definitely. Look at the education system in terms of training people in technical areas. It's to the lowest it has been. How can you develop capacity without educating people? So the talk about local capacity is just something to put in the dustbin, really. Because the Prime Minister himself knows he has done very little to develop local capacity. Definitely not in construction. As a matter of fact, if he had, he would have a competitive procurement bill law in place that allow competition. Because the best way to develop capacity is to put people to compete against each other. You develop capacity, you develop good techniques, and you can get good performance. Why didn't we, for example, after Maria, use local contractors and develop a program of building houses? After Dominica had gotten from Maria, it could go to Grenada and build houses. It could go to Jamaica and build houses. Mm-hmm. That's how you develop local capacity. Obviously, the Prime Minister either doesn't have this ability or is not interested.
1: What about our trucking capacity, for example? Don't we have that compared to the Chinese?
0: We cannot compare ourselves mm-hmm. to a place that's over a billion persons mm-hmm. population. Wow. So, no, don't compare us to the Chinese. But in terms of our economy, we are at the lowest in terms of trucking capacity. Why? Because opportunity has not been given. Remember the days when you used to drive Rockaway and see the place full of local trucks? When last did you see trucks back at Rockaway?
1: It's been a while.
0: Exactly. Because if you don't have the opportunity, the truckers can't pay the bank, they can't get a new loan, they have no work. I can tell you, you ask most people in the Truckers Association whether they support government or not, they will say when Ace Engineering get a job, they know they have work. And they know they get paid on time. Mm-hmm. We develop better capacity in the local industry than the government.
2: But Matt, you know, Tony, not to cut you short. Mm-hmm. Even on your program not too long ago with the Kalinago situation territory,
1: mm-hmm.
2: I remember I heard a trucker call or somebody called to say, mm-hmm. that the government were having difficulty in getting trucks, the local trucks and so on, to come help. Because the truckers do not want to work for the government because they don't get paid.
0: But
2: they do work and they don't get paid.
0: But see what happened after those storms like Maria. We reserve all the things like dredging the river for a company that was created just to dredge the river.
1: The red trucks.
0: The red trucks, which was a set of Dominicans, I understand, politicians, and a firm in Barbados.
1: Or Trinidad.
0: Barbados, not Trinidad. They brought the trucks and the excavators from Trinidad, from Track Master, something Track, I can't remember the name of the company.
1: Mm-hmm.
0: But the company was created months after Maria, so they could harness all of this work, and they were handsomely paid. Did a tender go out to dredge the river? How do you develop capacity without opportunity? Should people, Dominicans don't have millions of dollars just to buy excavators and truck and put their waiting for jobs? No, it's the roots man, the poor guy who save his money, buy a truck after being a truck driver, save it, and provide the capacity. But if you don't give them the opportunity, how can they develop themselves?
1: Let's take a phone call. Are you there, caller?
3: Yeah, good day, Martin, all of your call, your panel there.
1: Yes.
3: I want to say good day to Mr. Brisbane. I don't know if it's Jerry Brisbane who had the supermarket in Kingston.
1: The same Jerry, yes.
3: Well, Jerry boy, I want to congratulate you. You have been a hero. And I will tell you who I am, and I want to thank you at the same time for your assistance towards my project in my community of Granby. I interviewed you at Radio Bango on two occasions. And that brought me victimization and discrimination because I interviewed people who are having some information to share to the public, and that made my that weakened me. I interviewed Mr. Blackmore, I interviewed Lennox, I interviewed Sikiri and John Thompson Fountain, but I never used the station to make politics for either side. But all we were doing is asking questions. And we used to have Miss Charles Buddy Palrette on many occasions. She was always when the death of her husband was celebrated in Granby. It was the 2 or 3 years of his passing. She had something, and we had a program. Her son was there, and we always do that. We never have biasness in terms of taking sides. We just analyzing. We interview you.
1: So what is the question this afternoon? I just wanted to, because we want to stay focused. What is the question this afternoon?
3: Okay, Matt. I just want to finish. I want Mr. Brisbane to give Matt his number for me, because I really want to talk to you, my brother. And I want to say to you, thank you so. And I heard when Mr. Charles Sabre called to sanction your business this, the only person who came on radio and disagreed with that was Crazy E.
1: Well, Jerry, give me your number and I'll share it with you, okay? Call me on my phone, 225-6417. I'll share Jerry's number with you, okay? Thank you very much, because we have to continue there. I know you're off focus at this time, but thank you for calling all the same. Man, all these projects are major money laundering schemes, and I don't think that the Chinese currently operating with the countries aren't representative of the Chinese government, period. Are there money laundering schemes? I don't think you want to answer that question, though.
0: I won't categorize them as that. I could categorize them as, construction can be and has been all over the world a very good corruption tool. If you take $1 million project, Matt, and you pay 5% under the table, that is $50,000, right? At the end of the day, you have situations where senior employees in a construction firm wouldn't make $50,000 in 6 months or in 12 months. So it can be used for corruption. So to say that construction is not used from corruption, I would be naive to say that. My concern also is that the government does not have anything to compare the prices from, say, MMC or anybody else, because it's a one-stop shop. MMC is what you, one might say has done state capture, like the Zupas did in South Africa. You know, with the prime minister who went, the president who went to prison. So we have this situation where the taxpayer and the country doesn't get money, value for money, in terms of construction, and we have an environment that facilitates that. You have this, the way that the CBI money is being dealt with, and you also have a procurement act that allows corruption, permits corruption. So you have that issue with corruption in terms of construction, and it happens all the while. It happens quite a bit. I mean, the amount of work that is given out without any tender process, the how many thousand units of housing that was built on the backs of Hurricane Maria, on the name of Hurricane Maria, practically all of it was done in a non-transparent manner.
1: Mm-hmm.
0: So you have that. The health center in the hospital in Marigot, I mean, a lot of the health centers, a lot of the resource centers, the airport, all of those are done in a non-transparent manner. So when things are done in a non-transparent manner, there is a very high possibility that corruption is the reason.
1: Let me just ask another question as it relates to your capacity there. Do you think any company, Dominic, you said the contract was not awarded to any local company. Do you think that we had the capacity on
0: which
1: the
0: contract?
1: The airport for building the international airport.
0: Well, of course not. Of course not. To think that any Dominican entity could build an airport.
1: Right.
0: I mean, but
1: you could collaborate.
0: Exactly. And that's how we build capacity. You give, when you put things in the open, people find ingenious way to collaborate and to make things happen.
1: Mm-hmm.
0: As my company has done that several times with foreign companies. So it's not an issue. The point is you also give yourself more opportunity to get the right job done, the job done properly.
1: Mm-hmm.
0: And you have more opportunities to get the right set of people and more opportunity to make sure the country get value for money. So there's no reason why, for example, the geothermal transmission project is being done by a Chinese company, but there's collaboration with local companies.
1: Mm-hmm.
0: It could have been given to MMCE, who would just give it to China, the China state construction company.
1: Mm-hmm.
0: No, it is Chinese civil engineering construction company. And there are several subsidiaries, they call Railroad 17, Railroad 5, whatever. But they all one parent company. So when two of them bid, there's quite a possibility of collision.
1: Mm-hmm.
0: That they know what each other price is bidding, and they decide which railway company go and get this job. There is not that transparency provision to make sure that we get value for money.
2: But it's not only opening this up to locals, you know, what Tony, I think, was also making the point. This was only strictly done with Chinese companies, not America, not Australia, not many other countries in the world.
1: Well, Jerry, it might come back to the whole question about the MOU. What was in that MOU?
2: And we have two now. You know that, right, Matt? We have two. There was one signed last year. And so we don't know. And then we're hearing now about the Belt and Road Initiative, which is a big thing of China all over the world. Well, that has caused a lot of difficulty for many countries.
0: Debt diplomacy.
2: Debt diplomacy.
0: Mm-hmm.
2: Because what happens is that these countries now end up taking all this money, loans, building stuff, and then they are unable to pay. And all China does is a clever thing.
1: Pick it
2: they
1: up.
2: They come in and they take the port. They take the airport. They take whatever it is that they have, and they control it. So we really have no idea what's in these. And Matt, again, it's why some of the signs that I have. I don't know if you know, Matt, they call it my signs at Kingfield again. I don't know why. Yeah, I don't know why the signs are causing so much
1: pain.
2: That's the food time. And it's the signs are just asking questions, you know, and stating stuff because we don't know what's really at, for instance, copper mining hidden in a new agreement. That's a strong possibility, right?
1: That's a question.
2: Copper mining is hidden. We don't know. So show us the agreements, we'll know. But the bottom line is, Mark, that The point Tony's making is that, you know, these things have been all along, all these different projects have been just given to the Chinese. And there's a reason for that, I guess. You know?
0: And Matt, the unthinkable thing is that when the Chinese fund their own projects, only Chinese can do it. But when the government has funds to fund work locally, it still selects the Chinese. There's something very sinister about that.
1: That's what I'm telling you. We need to understand the MOU a little more.
0: Well, the question is, who signed the MOU on behalf of Dominica? Is that person really for Dominica, or do we have a traitor on board?
1: That's a big question.
0: Yeah. I heard people call Lennox Linton a traitor a couple of years ago, but I wonder whether they were looking at a mirror. And Gilles had them calling people traitor. Because you cannot, as Ace Engineering, for example, mm-hmm. I cannot sign a contract for Ace Engineering that puts Ace Engineering in a bad light. Unless I'm a traitor to Ace Engineering. Unless my interest is sinister and has nothing to do with Ace Engineering. How could the leader of a country sign agreements or memorandum of understanding with a foreign power that the country doesn't know about?
1: And Dominicans don't know about it. Let's take a phone call there. I know you want to interrupt. Are you there, caller? Are you there? Yes.
3: Yes, Mr. Pelletier and Mr. Libler.
1: Yes.
3: Mr. Breezy Mark. Good afternoon.
1: Yes, sir. Hello? Go ahead. Yes, we're hearing you.
3: I want to support a lot of things Mr. Libler said. With his experience in Berlin, I want him to go back to the Marigot fishery with the Japanese company, where you had all the different contractors from the Caribbean, Grenada, Trinidad, and many other smaller islands. Even Dominica, you had people like Stico Paris, who helps to build this slab to put to block the sea and the breakers. The project could almost done 6 months in advance, but what happened is sea, I think in somewhere in the May month, the sea come and interrupt it. Let's go back to that project. Well, so what Mr. Libler is saying is true. Now, Matt, you have to go back and hold the prime minister to his statement. Just after the chuff in the reserve and on the north, he said, everybody come on board with the different ideas. Come on board, help the community. He was speaking about contractors, back people, Muslim people. And that's why I tell you, Matt, you don't know everything, I don't know everything, but you must go back to the history. Mr. Libler talked about the airport there. In the 50s, there was a badge caught right at Cabanadi. I keep telling you that. They talk about Whitfordilla means Cabanam got bars. Cabana is that piece of sandbank that there. Any badge can come in there. And Mr. Libler said, if you want to improve on your buildings, people and your contractors, you have to give them skill. If the Prime Minister was interested in skilling the young people, even on the north, by now they would be able to get a man like Tutus to build a quarry up there with his welding skills, teach the young people of the how to angle machine, get the young people to work, the students to even work along with Mr. Libler on summertime in his construction. Look into some work up in the geothermal thing. You heard the minister, Vince, say that is half the idea. Vince didn't hide it, you know. Vince, the minister, said the geothermal is not he, it's half he. It's half he that pushed him to do it. So sometimes, Matt, I think, as Melvin was telling you this morning, I have nothing against the prime minister. I live in a riverside in Marigot. I get devastated. Nothing much have done to us. We never look about us, but we have to keep going on.
1: All right, caller, thank you very much. We have to move on there, too. I just want to go back to the point, Jerry, you made, the Prime Minister made earlier there, and I want you to make, you have been there for a few months speaking to Debash. I want to go back to that discussion here and play that clip with a little lengthy, you know, speaking to more issues of Debash. Let's listen a little bit there. Let's listen there. Just hold on there. Hold on. Yes, of course. Let's listen to that.
4: With regards to Debash, the quarry site and environmental compliance, the Governor of Dominica acknowledges the concerns raised by environmental activists, community members and opposition parties regarding the proposed quarrying site at Debosh to supply material for the International Airport project. There have been a few missteps in compliance with environmental protection requirements, but government is listening and acting. The Debosh quarry proposal is currently under review by the Physical Planning Division. No final approval will be granted until all requirements of the Physical Planning Act and environmental protection biodiversity laws are satisfied. Dominica's designation as a nature island is central to our national identity and economy. Government will not compromise the integrity of our rivers, forests, or ecosystems. All projects, including critical national infrastructure, must meet the highest environmental standards. We are fully committed to balancing development with preservation. The international airport is vital for Dominica's long-term economic resilience, tourism growth, agricultural growth, small business development, and disaster collectivity. Equally, preserving our natural environment is essential to public health, agriculture, and climate resilience. Government's responsibility is to achieve both, not choose between one. We cannot choose between one. We need growth, but we also need the environment. And there are ways about going about a responsible balance between the two. So we hear the concerns of citizens and environmental stakeholders. The planning authority's review process is designed precisely to ensure that development proceeds only with proper safeguards. Sustainable development means building for the future without destroying what makes Dominica unique. Finally, re Debosh, did any member of the public or the media, environmental activists or opposition politician, notice the clarity of the water running from the quarry site on April 27, one day after the trough, when other sources were feeding muddy water downstream into the Concord River? You could have drunk the water from Debosh the day after the trough. Because of the environmental safeguards, the mitigation measures which were instituted on the site. And if anybody wants videos of those of the muddy water in Concord River coming from other sources and the water coming from the Debosh site, I have the videos. I can share that with you to understand that there are measures you can put in place to mitigate against the concerns of everybody, including myself, because people talk about the environment, but people who know me know that I practice the preservation and the protection of the environment, whether it's at my home or in the public sphere. And so, let me know if you will need the videos, if you haven't seen it, but the videos are available, and you can see how clean that water was. I too was shocked to see how clean it was, when I said to me, but pleasantly so.
1: All right, well, you heard the Prime Minister. I did that.
2: I mean, listen, we take a whole program to kind of go through that. But let me just summarize a couple of things with that. And I want to ask Tony, because this is Tony's program. You know. First of all, he's just said missteps. There were some missteps.
1: All right.
2: There's a lot of miss in this whole Debosh. Mm-hmm. So his own is missteps. Sam Raphael, who is the chairman of the
1: airport
2: board, said there were mistakes. Several mistakes. And then, on a program I did some time ago, I said there was miscalculations. Right? Yeah. And really, that's what it has been.
1: Uh-huh.
2: Miscalculations. And I said, why? I said, because what they miscalculated was that two young Kalinago descendants would rise up from the ashes of the ancestors and challenge. Because, Matt, I mean, listen, I'm not, not because Jenna is my daughter, I'm giving them credit, because there were other people before them. But I think it's pretty much, no, it's a fact, that these two young people really came in and took the mantle, you know, and brought it to the fore with the science, with everything. And there are other people who have come along. So yeah, everybody obviously has done their job. But that is what really, in my opinion, and I think in the opinion of most people, changed. Because prior to that, Matt, the government has been doing things vaiki-vai in their way. They have been defying. In fact, we'll play a little down the PS. Because I think that's a classic as to the cause. Because, as I said earlier on, Devash is a symptom, one. There are many symptoms. The cause is, I think, and that's why I want to play back this PS with his discussion with General, where, irrespective of what General said to him about the law and, you know, not following the law, he just kept saying, what's the issue? Because to him, that's no issue. He's to the government, they're the law. And he said that because they're planning this, this thing. He said the only thing that was a problem was that the issue was that they did not tell the people, they did not bring it to the public, but the people in it. That's the only thing, but other than that. So the point is, Matt, that, I mean, this has been the way this leadership and government has been working. And we've seen it again here, we see it with the Marina in Portsmouth. No documentation at all, whatsoever. So how is it you're saying that you're an environmental person, so caring about the environment and the balance and this, but yet still you are not utilizing the resources of the departments, which is the planning? Because that's the planning's role. The planning's role is to ensure that the proper test and different things have been done, that to ensure that whatever it is you're going to do is done in a way to protect the environment and at the same time allow for the project to move ahead. But if you are not even engaged in the planning, innovation, how can you, and you're not even having the experts, Tony will talk more about that, or the team of people to do the geotech, the other engineering things that need to be done to ensure mitigation is done properly to only whatever cities and so on, then, I mean, really what he's saying there, you know, flies in it.
1: to his point about the video and the clarity of the water.
2: Oh, that's not bad. I have videos. I can show you the videos, okay? What they did, so and I will tell you, I actually personally was up in the Devash area on the Sunday that day, the weather, later in the day, because my son was coming in that day on American, which eventually isn't coming. They stayed in Antigua. So I had to go back up on the Monday. I can tell you what they did, you know, and even before probably dealing with the other matters, which is to me so much more important with Kalinago and other things. Oh, they quickly rushed to Devash. And I because I passed it the afternoon Sunday, and there was silt on the road. I mean, all the videos of all the muddy water coming down, like, I mean, it was a disaster. Okay? And we have even videos of inside with waterfalls coming down the whole road. Boy, but by the next day, passing in the morning, it might have been the American came in about 10, 30, 11 or something. Maybe 1 o'clock we passed in. Oh, that road was swept. I tell you, swept clean. So they paid attention to that, I guess, because they didn't want people to see what had happened, right? The water was still dirty coming out. And I want to challenge the leadership.
1: He said he could drink the water.
5: He was obviously fooled.
2: I would wish that he did do that. But what I also wanted to challenge him on, because, Matt, again, Swiss water is what I drink and what everybody should look to drink, because that's live water, is he passes there probably every week, traveling for his people, his security. What he should do is to get some containers, and I would recommend glass, because I know plastic is again toxic. And fill them up.
0: And drink it.
2: And drink it for the next 6 months.
0: Yes.
2: Mind you.
0: You can drink the water.
2: Go do some tests. Check his levels of arsenic and mercury. Maybe he may not even have to do a test. Maybe by that time the signs will be already showing on his body. You know? Because again, Matt, it's not a matter of even the color of the water, right? Arsenic and mercury, and we'll talk a little about that later, they are colorless. You can't see them. So that, you know, for you to know it's in the water, tests are to be done. So you can see very clear water, but that water is toxic. You shouldn't be drinking that water. And in fact, it's the case with the wash area, because tests were done. And I understand more tests are now being done, so we wait for that. But Tony, so you'll touch on that, but I want to ask Tony, don't mind. Because the mitigation part of it is key. And the cost, and everything that needs to go into day wash. And when they had the meeting in January, I think, Tony, with the PS was there, I think it was in January. Tony has some pertinent points, because they put all this sedimentation chamber and wheel wash. And Matt, since I've seen those figures, I've seen them physically. I've been on top, taking pictures. I've gone on to YouTube. I've gone on to Google. And I've looked at sedimentation dance for quarries. I've looked at wheel washing things for the trucks. I mean, Mark, what I saw there, I mean, that's not a joke. That's like a septic tank for my damn house or something. I mean, it just really doesn't make any sense compared to what I've seen in these other things.
1: Tony, what do you make of the Prime Minister's statement that, you know, one could drink water? He said he had the videos of clarity of the water on that. There's somebody suggesting there on Facebook that maybe he should bring some glasses for his cabinet ministers of the water.
0: Well, I wouldn't go that far. I would just suggest, if he says drinkable, that he should use it as his regular drinking water, which is what Jerry suggests, and I support that suggestion. But let us go back to mitigation costs. The planning document that gave the approval for the quarry, for the crusher, says the estimated cost of rehabilitation should be provided. It is admitting that nowhere in the EIA document or any other document provided by it by the developers is the cost of mitigation or rehabilitation provided. And that is significant. You are disturbing an area where heavy metals that normally would not flow in a significant quantity will be flowing into the Wash River. People can read about mercury and arsenic, the impact it has on the marine environment and humans.
2: And humans, yeah.
0: I mean, you are disturbing that. What is the cost of mitigating? How do you do that? What size sedimentation tanks you would need to make sure you capture all of it and prevent it from going into the marine environment or the aquatic environment? That cost is not being provided, Matt. And that is significant. The whole basis of putting this quarry there, whether it is to find copper or not, was hopefully Dominicans would be stupid enough to allow it to happen. That was the basis, because they have gotten away with murder too many times, and they think it's one other murder that they have to commit. So what? And that's the attitude. The point is, if you were to cost the mitigation costs, and mark you, planning is not saying provide us with it, it's saying it wasn't provided, but we're giving the approval for the crushing plant anyway. And when you crush it, if there are arsenic or mercury that's in it, and you wash it there and it goes into the river, so what? It's the attitude of so what that we have from our highest professionals, from PSCs and people like that. Not just politicians, and that's the problem. The country has gone into a slump it should not, we should have never allowed it to go into. And the longer we take to fix it, the worse it's going to be for us. So, Matt, the Prime Minister also says that the airport is vital. Access to Dominica is vital. I agree with that. Whether we need to build a supersized airport is another question. We are now building an airport that can allow Airbus A380 to land comfortably. The Airbus A380 lands in Glasgow Airport, which is 9,000 feet, which is 2,743 meters. This airport that's being built now is being built with a runway of 2,850 meters. An Airbus A380 can carry 853 persons. The wingspan is the size of a field, football field. Basically, if it sits in Windsor Park, it occupies Windsor Park.
1: Wow.
0: We're building an airport for this type of thing. This is how we waste money. This is how we just throw money down the drain. Do we need an oversized airport? And all of that affects things like Debranche because we have done the wrong thing in the first place. We have not cared about...
1: So you're not against the airport, but you say we don't need that an airport of that size.
0: I'm not against access to Dominica, whether it is by sea or land. I don't think the assessment of what type of access we needed to Dominica was paramount. What was paramount is how much money we can wash for this airport project and who benefits from it. To help with the environment, to help with how much it costs people, to help with who is employed. And it's Chinese, we're going to get employed, we'll bring Chinese here. The Chinese ambassador said some nonsense about the Chinese follow the laws. That is real garbage, and we know it. The Chinese don't pay social security. And I can tell you, Matt, if we build an airport for $1 billion, would be giving to social security some $40 million if we were paying social security, because wages would be at a minimum by our Dominican minimum wage bill. And the cost of employing people, the cost of labor in construction, a minimum of $240 million. And take the percentage that goes to Social Security, that's $40 million. Social Security is being defrauded of $40 million. And we say the Chinese follow the law, Chinese company follow the law.
1: Because the Chinese don't pay. Well,
0: they don't pay. They don't pay. We know that. We know they don't pay social security.
2: And I remember we wrote to the Chinese ambassador, this is a letter here, when he claimed what we were saying was, you know, slander us and everything else. We've never we never received a response. Again, we threw back challenges, try and take it further. Because again, as an ambassador to come out and do that in a country is unheard of, you know, to speak directly to something like that, you know, in his diplomatic position. And so he came out really trying to defame us, and on in the face of having hard evidence, you know, Tony, this wasn't a saying stuff that is not in written evidence.
0: But Jerry, as you said, Debranche is a symptom.
2: It's a symptom.
0: We have some serious problems in this country.
2: It's a symptom.
0: And as I've told people, Mugabe stayed in Zimbabwe for 40 odd years. If we don't fix up ourselves, we're going to be in this shit for a long, long time.
2: Because, see, man, what Tony's saying, I just want to come back to this thing about the airport. Because it's all interlinked. We can't get away from it. You want to stop here. Look, I don't want to talk about that. I think all of us as Dominicans who travel,
1: but they say all of you guys are anti-airport.
2: They can say all what they want, but that's just a narrative to try to obviously undermine what we're doing. But we're stuck to our position.
1: Mm.
2: We haven't changed. Everything has been remained on track. But the point is what again Tony said is, and I have said that to people, I am for better access.
1: Mm-hmm.
2: Right? And so, and I've also said development at any cost is not progress.
0: No.
2: It's regress. And that's the point Tony is really trying to make here again. Because you're talking about building this size airport in Dominica, which is not required. In fact, man, I have information. And Dominica will be the third largest airport in the region, from Trinidad all the way up to Bahamas. Third largest. Barbados, which has one of the largest tourists, 2.5 million tourists a year. The airport is grossly underutilized. Okay? As one pilot even told me, you can literally lie down on the airport from early in the morning till 2 o'clock, because most of the international and the main flights coming from 2 o'clock in the afternoon from America, Europe, everywhere. The airport is quiet before that. Mm-hmm. Right? So, but the point I want people to understand, which is what Tony is saying, man, is in building that size of an airport, because it's all linked, we can't get away from it.
1: Mm-hmm.
2: You now need so much material, right? To now have to do this runway. Rock and tarish and everything else. So that is why now Debranche more likely came into play. Because Debranche initially was never in the
1: original
2: thing. There's nothing called Debranche. But now all of a sudden they need rock, rock like crazy. And then, you know, the crop hall situation for whatever reason, like, because no one knows what's going on, right? They had the Anzime, thing quarry, Tony. Mm-hmm. I understand that that quarry still has material there, but there is some, something to do with the owners and something may have come up, I don't
0: know. Well, it's a matter of the Chinese not wanting to pay, and that's the bottom line, because I purchased material from Dave Wash for the project.
2: Now, Dave Wash.
0: Anzime for the project that we're doing at apologize for that.
2: That's okay.
0: Yeah. We purchased material from Anzime for this project. It's pretty good quality material.
2: Yeah.
0: It can be tested.
2: Has it been tested?
0: So
2: and Corleo has ample amount of material. I'm telling you,
0: with minimum waste. That's very significant. The amount of waste that is projected to be generated from Debosh is monumental. It's more than the material that you plan to get. Doesn't make sense.
1: Let's take a phone call. Are you there, caller? Yes.
3: Hey, gentlemen, blessings to you all, and thanks for the effort. That's what that happened to the Stockholm syndrome. A man with a woman, even if he's a millionaire, you have to make sure that woman is always broke. Anything you want, come and ask me. That's what Spirit is doing with the Chinese. Keep Dominicans on their knees and keep foreigners working so they're being held under duress, hostage, and everything we need to look for the Prime Minister, the PAL rep, we need to look for somebody. That is systematically and psychologically done, that economic crisis in which you plunged the country. So everybody are on their knees begging. I want to give thanks, my brethren and them, for your effort, everybody that is playing a part in trying to wake up people up that is fast asleep. And they said they need the altar. Matthew City Cross, can you carry it?
1: I'll send you the picture.
3: okay. All right.
1: 44930. Someone says, Matt, what the Prime Minister should have said at the press conference is that the water was so clean and he drank it. The proof is in drinking the water. Hello, talk to me on the telephone. That's a WhatsApp message. Not Matt speaking, eh? A WhatsApp message. Hello, talk to me. Are you there?
3: Matt, good afternoon.
1: Good afternoon to you, yes.
3: Good afternoon to you, yes. Because yes. The water looks clean does not mean it's clean, number one. Number two, while we're discussing the nitty-gritty, I will say it again, Matt, I've said it several times. We as citizens cannot participate in this country without knowing what the memorandum of understanding is with China. This is an insult to the voters of this country, a gross insult, and they should remove this government if they refuse to tell them what is in the contents of the memorandum of understanding. Thank you, enough said.
1: Probably somebody says, last Sunday, when I passed in Dave Wash, mining at the mining site then on the road there, it was well cleaned. That's the one why they would believe that the throw-off did not affect the area. In Kalinago territory, that they should have cleaned up. So they concentrated on the day one site, that's why.
2: I mean, and that's the least priority in a sense, you know, because I saw that and I just laughed. I said, I can tell you this, sir. This was cleaned like a house. I mean, it was really clean because I passed the day before. I have pictures of the debris. I have videos of the debris.
1: From the trough.
2: From the trough, yeah, because Gary went there. Gary was on the thing. He took videos, he took everything, pictures, and others took pictures. I have all of that, man. It's right there. So if the leadership wants, I can share my videos with him also. And I guess what he's talking about is that the day after they came and they really cleaned up. Maybe even in the evening, I don't know. But the point is this, Matt, that they should really, or there was a reason for that. I guess they really didn't want the public to see how much debris and stuff was on the road and all over the place, Matt. The inside of the place was like a swimming pool, okay? So, but Matt, again, coming back to what, again, we're talking about the Chinese, because Tony, again, that's what the point I really want to emphasize. And that's why I said early on that I believe that's why the leadership's hand is tied. I think if they had their way, they would have gone to call you along. I really believe that, Tony. I believe they would have taken him out, but the Chinese, in my opinion, that's what's causing the problem.
1: Right? The rift there.
2: The Chinese do not support local entities and buy stuff.
0: Yeah, yeah.
2: They may buy a shovel or something if they run out, something may happen. But on that map, they bring every single thing in. And it's important for the government. Because in the Bahamas, there was, I remember that some time ago, there was this big hotel being built. And the Bahamian government insisted, right, that so a percentage, 40% of the, but the workers had to be Bahamians.
1: But you may, you may be making a point, Jerry, because if you do a survey in the supermarket, how many Chinese you see shopping?
0: Matt, I worked in Bellevue Chopin alongside the Chinese, and I can tell you, the Chinese bring in duty-free every scrap of food, rum, cigarettes, everything. The only thing they bought from Dominica was aggregate and cement. And right now they don't buy cement from Dominica. They bring in cement. And I have a problem with cement leaving China and coming to Dominica to be used, because cement have a shelf life of accepted 6 weeks. The transit time for cement from China is already...
2: 2 to 3 months.
0: Well, if it comes straight, probably a month, probably 4 weeks. No, you have to move it from there and use all of this. You see the amount of cement that come in a shipment.
1: Oh,
0: can you use all of that in 2 weeks? No. So the integrity of this project also is another area where the integrity of this international project comes to play. And what are we getting at the end of the day? I mean, it's a fact that almost no project done by the Chinese have any oversight. No project. I mean, you see it, you see the disrepair that even the State House was in soon after. You see it at the college.
1: Even the homes, the local homes.
0: The local homes is a disgrace.
2: You mean the apartments?
0: The apartments.
2: Yeah. I mean,
0: I have seen what the Chinese did as foundations in Bellevue Chopin. I have seen after Maria, before all the steels rust, all they did was try to straighten it and cast concrete in it. I have seen a lot of shit happen. I mean, at the end of the day, look at the West Coast Road, what is called after my name, Edward Liebler Highway. If you look at the wearing cost of this road, it's as bad as the road from Portsmouth to Hampton Garden, which was built in 1986. Calculate how many years that road have, and compare it to the one from Roseau or Portersville to Portsmouth. It's not better.

0: that your guests are making some very significant points as it relates to the size of the proposed airport in relation to other Caribbean countries. Well, most certainly, this is why the American president is so concerned about the Chinese using this as an army base. Again, to date, we really don't know that our prime minister signed on behalf. Oh, God help us. They are watching us like a hawk while things are nice and creamy in Portsmouth. Oh, somebody suggesting here. Let me see if I can read another text. Matt, can you ask, can you ask Tony if there is any agency or firm doing special third-party special inspections of the ongoing works at the airport project as is mandated by the Building Code of the Commonwealth of Dominica? Tony, can you answer the question?
1: I really do. I'm not aware. I doubt it very much. Who enforces it? The planning division, I'm not sure that it is enforcing much of those things. I remember at some of the public projects that I was on, you hardly see the planning division. So I doubt it. I doubt it very much. I remember that when they were building this, rehabilitating the same West Coast Road, the engineers had issues with the Chinese not following, and they would just call ministers and they would override what the engineers say. So, I mean, you had all of those issues. So I doubt it very much.
0: Well, let me ask another follow-up question there, because every time, you know, these people are on the radio, of course, the government side, they say that they have their engineers, their specialists, their professionals doing the inspections or testing. Are you aware that any testing is taking place in Dominica?
1: Matt, when I went to Dave Branch with a few other group of people, including Jerry, they had not done any boreholes, which is geotechnical analysis and studies, before they went to planning. They were doing some then. Let's go back to something that happened a few months ago. The grammar school

0: The planning document letter granting the approval for the crushing plant says there was no data. So what are they testing? Where's the test? There were no test results. So what are they testing?
1: So you have nothing in black and white to say this happened, this happened?
0: No. And it obviously, planning doesn't have it. Planning has admitted it doesn't have it.
1: So who are these experts?
0: I don't know. But
2: that's what Janelle and Gary have been asking for. They want to provide us with the research, the information, the science, the everything.
0: The body that's supposed to protect the interests of the country in terms of what should be done right in terms of development is saying, I do not have it. You did not provide it.
1: Let's take a phone call. Are you there, caller? Yes.
3: Yes, yeah, hello.
1: Yes, I'm here.
3: Yeah, I was, a couple of weeks ago, I think, I listened to the former director of forestry, his statement about this Debwash issue. I was wondering whether your panelists would be able to dive into that and maybe assess that statement and, give us some authentic information based on what he said.
1: What did he say? What did he say?
3: In essence, he was saying that the area was already used some time ago to extract materials for other projects on the island. So I'm not sure if that was on the statement. And other things I can't remember really, but that one really registered in my mind.
1: I think he was referring to, if I remember, that the Debwash area was used for the Melville Airport, was it?
2: The same outcrop of basalt site, rock, it's right by the bridge.
1: Right.
2: Right there.
1: It's surface, on the surface.
2: Right on the surface, yeah. In cutting the road and doing stuff and so on in the past, because road works were done. That material was there. There was no, what you call...
1: Digging or mining?
2: Digging or anything. It's bursting through that, build the road, it's right there because...
0: It's a byproduct of the roadworks.
2: It's a byproduct of roadworks.
0: It happens on the world.
1: It's not the same.
0: No, it's not the same.
2: Available to be easily, because that again is what, Matt, a proper quarry is like, where you have this rock face. So that was like, it's like in your face, okay? Mm-hmm. But now they want to go after that same flow, right? But again, for quantities, as Tony said, 400.
0: The quantity is
2: 400 cubic meters of stuff. And it means now, Matt, it's like a flow. It's a flow. Mm-hmm. It's a volcanic flow. So that flow goes all the way inside the mountain. So now to get to it there, you got to take off all the dirt and the overload, the trees, everything, move that out, to be able to get to the rock
0: and generate 1/3 more of waste than you get in
2: material.
1: Where do you put the waste?
0: That's the whole point. As I said, it will be several times the cathedral.
2: But Matt, listen, coming back to the waste, and Tony will come to the media and we'll probably play this the PS. But coming back to the waste, it's an opportune time because there are two areas that were designated. Mm-hmm. It was Mr. Long on the Concord area, Serge Long, and it was at the Londonderry site, which, as Tony says, but Tony, that was, you had initially, I think, mentioned 40 feet or thereabout. Well, they've been dumping, up there. Mm-hmm. They keep dumping. Yeah. So it's maybe 50 feet now, I can't tell you, but it's building.
0: Yeah.
2: So now, on top of that, as Tony's saying, you probably have to put another 60 to 70 feet.
0: Yeah.
2: And Matt, I went there physically, and there's a whole barn building by the sea. And I went on the top, it has a sunroof. And I stood up there and tried to envisage another 70 feet on top of what's there already. And it's like creating a mountain.
0: Yeah.
2: I mean, it's just a bunch of stuff. And that's also to a swamp area.
0: Mm-hmm.
2: I mean, it has messed up. I went by the river. It is the sediment in the river, silty like, I don't people even use there anymore. So that has been, again, screwed up. That's another reason screwed up. But coming back, just quickly, Tony, to the deposit of the waste. So there are two areas. Now, let me get

0: let me go to the stop order for Mr. Long and the compliance notice. And it clearly says, you know, that an offense was committed by dumping soil material in close proximity to the Paguan River, right? The remedy, by virtue of the stop order being served on you, you are hereby prohibited and directed to immediately cease and desist from carrying out or continuing this activity noted above, which constitutes a breach of planning control, or are so closely associated therewith as to constitute substantially the same activity. Now, that's a stop order. That's ours simply to stop, man. Okay? Then they went for a compliance order. Okay? And the compliance order then spells out the particulars of development constituting a breach. Okay? And the remedy. So it again says, you carried out, permitted or caused to carry out the dumping of soil material in close proximity to Paguan River. The remedy now, man. Remedy. And that's the planning. Remove all soil material that was dumped in close proximity to Paguan River. Okay? That's the remedy, man. Now, this was done on January 19th. Or sorry, the specified date. It was issued December 1st. And this was to be done by January 19th, Tony. We are now in May. So during that time, Matt, during that time, Gary and I had a meeting, several meetings, okay? But in one of the meetings, I asked the chief planner, right, Matt, why is it that this compliance order has not been enforced, because it has, the material has not been removed, Tony. And interestingly enough, he said, that's Mr. Ailey, that the reason is because they're having difficulty in finding suitable
1: alternative
0: dump sites. And he even went on to further say, man, that in Dominica, it's very difficult to find very good suitable dumping sites.
1: So
0: imagine, man, that that small amount, and that's a very small amount compared to what they're going to move, nothing has been done. We are now in May. I wrote to writer Matt, and I want to, you know, read that thing. I wrote to the physical, in fact, I mean, never had it to me, but that's okay. I wrote to the chief planner, and I asked him again, what is the planning to do to enforce its compliance order? Because, Tony, if this order is not complied with, it means that the strength, the authority of the planning division is compromised.
1: It's compromised. Yeah.
0: Because you're telling a man, remove stuff, you have the authority to do it, and he's not doing it, and you're doing nothing about it. So, man, that was done about maybe 3 weeks ago, and up to now, there's been no response. I've gone in maybe about 3 times, physically, I've called, and hopefully I will get a response to that, and also to Tony, which you can come to with the mitigation works, because and Tony will address that more. The mitigation works, Matt, with all these glorious mitigation works that the leadership talks about, water so clean,
2: the big wall,
0: I don't know if you've seen, Tony, that they put some gabion basket gibberish kind of thing on the other side of the road with the material. What's that road material? You'll use the black, it's the for filtering.
1: Geotextile
0: material. To try to filter the water and the silt. And then you go there again, you must take a look at it. It's a disaster, man. It's a total disaster because it doesn't work. And so everything that they have tried so far to mitigate, even the simple stuff that they have done, the minimal works, has failed. And Tony can talk more about that because he brought that up at a meeting with the PS.
1: Yes.
2: Before you move on to Tony, the guests, of course, somebody's pointing there that you referred to day one as a symptom. I'm still waiting for you to explain what is the symptom of. What are you talking about in terms of symptom of other activities?
0: No, it's a symptom of the bad management of the country. Okay. That's really what it is.
2: Yeah. I think that's somebody is looking for an explanation. Because you keep referring to a symptom of.
1: Symptom of bad management and symptom of where the country is heading in terms of pretty much into ruin. The environmental, the Prime Minister said that they respect the environment,
2: mm-hmm.
1: but you can't respect the environment and have a project like that continuing in this kind of way.
0: And you develop disrespect for the law and the departments and institutions that are there to protect.
1: Yes.
0: Yeah.
2: I think that person may have followed us late. Let's play this PS in planning.
1: But you want to do that?
2: Yes.
0: Well, we can do that after.
1: Yeah. Okay.
2: Let's play that then.
3: The issue is that they are already within the northern forces.
4: But he said they stopped it.
3: So exactly. So they stopped it. But all of this does not have permission. So this currently.
4: Which permission?
2: Let's take it from the top.
4: And which is the government?
3: So this is what we've been trying to say.
4: So what is the issue?
3: The issue is that they are already within the northern forces.
4: But he said they stopped it.
3: So exactly. So they stopped it. But all of this does not have permission. So this currently...
4: Which permission?
3: Permission for physical planning.
4: And which physical planning?
3: Physical planning is the physical planning division.
4: And why is that necessary?
3: Because that's what the law says.
4: Because the law says that. What's the issue?
3: The issue is that they are operating without permission, which makes this an illegal project.
4: And what's the issue?
3: Because they don't have any authority or any permission.
4: What are you going to do to
3: the law? The law is not going to operate at this site, which necessitates that they have permission.
4: Read the law.
3: I did.
4: Read the law.
3: So
4: in other words, what you're telling me, that a national project is like the that's what you say. Essential.
3: What you mean, like, no, all mining operations have to have approval from the physical planning division before they can commence any groundbreaking activity. That's what the law says. And actually, it's not just permission. They have to submit about 10 different documents, including a map of the site, an environmental social impact assessment.
4: This is the authorization given to them. Proceed. We hand you over the site.
3: According to the laws of the Commonwealth of Dominica, which we have to respect, law and order is essential. That this site is operating outside of the laws of the Commonwealth of Dominica and so is an illegal operation.
4: Let me tell you, when you leave here, I want you to make a decision. Alright?
3: I want you to.
4: You
3: to
4: want
3: make that
4: to, you have to make a decision.
3: Okay.
4: As to whether you hijack the government system for processes.
3: I'm not
4: that
3: hijacking.
4: You do not know about.
3: I'm simply polling
4: the
3: government.
4: Government has followed certain procedures. The only issue is that the public was not aware.
3: No.
4: The public is not aware.
3: They are operating against the laws of the Commonwealth of Dominica. The same way I told you that they are currently within our parks and you didn't want to believe that they are within the Northern Forest Reserve, and forestry just confirmed what I said. It's the same way I am also
4: trying
3: to tell you.
4: But I'm asking you the same question. What is the issue?
3: The issue is that they went within our protected sites without any authority, without any permission, and that they are operating. They are operating this site without any authority.
4: You mean to tell me that
3: the
4: developer and the contractor just fall in the air and do that? That's what you're saying.
3: I'm saying that they are acting against the laws of the Commonwealth of Dominica.
4: Who makes the laws?
3: The Dominican people.
4: Dominican people make the laws?
3: Of course.
4: I didn't know that.
3: Of course the Dominican people make the laws.
4: I thought it was Parliament who makes laws in
3: the And the Parliament are Dominican people. You cannot have a parliament making laws
4: and
3: for
4: the,
3: Dominica
4: and
3: without
4: the
3: Dominican
4: parliament
3: people.
4: Is the Dominican people who make the laws.
3: But of course.
4: So did the, and let me ask you a question, did the contractor and the developer just show up here and do it?
3: Well, that's all that we need to know, all that we're asking
4: so that's
3: for the
4: what
3: information.
4: I'm telling you, the only issue that is there is that the public was not made aware of what
3: The issue is that
4: the
3: law stipulates that they need to have permission to be able to operate at this site, and they have no permission, which means that this site is illegal and
4: who
3: it is operating.
4: Who determines something is illegal?
3: The law.
4: The law.
3: What? So. Does the law not determine if something is legal or illegal?
4: I don't know the law is a person. A law is rules.
5: These activities depend on
4: set procedures.
3: May you introduce yourself to me?
4: All I'm saying, and here my last statement, the procedures that were followed associated with this site was not made public.
3: May you introduce, sorry, I didn't catch your name. They're going to reverse, you need to stop on this side.
5: You're saying something that
4: they will not make for me.
2: All right, Dominica, you've heard it for yourself, this banter. between Janelle Brisbane and the PS. Well, planning that. What are you saying, Jerry?
0: It's timely that you played this again because your previous question to me from your caller was, we keep talking about the issue. And so what's the cause?
2: Or the symptom.
0: Or the symptom, yeah. Sorry, I heard issue so much. What's the symptom? And so we informed him what the cause was. And that's exactly because this is a PS cinema. I don't think people understand how serious
1: that is.
0: This statement is by this gentleman, you know, a PS who yields a lot of influence and as Tony said, and power and stuff in the government. And so here is it basically to sum up what this guy, in my opinion, said, Matt. The only issue there was that we did not inform the public that we were breaking the law. That's all.
1: Yes.
0: Because journalists telling him that you're breaking the law, and he's asking, what's the issue?
1: What's
0: the issue? You're breaking the law. You don't have planning permit. And he's asking, well, what's the issue? And he's like, that's not an issue for them. And so, Matt, basically, this is power on steroids. That's really where we are today in this country. That these people feel that they can do what they want, when they want, how they want. And again, that's it. Nobody can challenge them. Or in the past, probably nobody did challenge them. And again, that's where I came up with the miscalculation. It's not a mistake. It's not a misstep. It's a miscalculation because in this case with Dave Walsh, thankfully, they were challenged. And then now, again, they have this mess to try to deal with. But we are not the ones who created the mess, Matt. And so you find a lot of times people trying out to blame us because we are obviously Tony just as citizens looking to try to get information and stuff which we're entitled to. And so all of a sudden now it's like, because you're exercising that right that we all have as citizens, you're trying to stop something or destroy something, but really they are the ones who have created that problem and environment, and they're the ones actually destroying, not us.
1: Yes, and that's the symptom that we're speaking about, the issue where the highest officer in the ministry, whose job is predominantly to make sure that the country, the part of the country under his administration operates within the law, is saying, what's the issue if we break the law? The only issue is that we didn't tell the country that we're breaking the law to serve the contractor or the developer. I mean, how can we govern this country in this callous way?
0: Yeah. Proceed and we will give you the land. That's all.
1: Yeah.
0: Do whatever you want.
2: Let me take a phone call. Are you there, caller? Are you there? Yes?
6: Yes, Mr. Pelton. Thank you very much. I may not know nothing much, but I just, when that little PC where you play the lady and the other man, she's asking the man a question. But this man is very unmannerly. Why do I say that? He's asking the lady a question, and he's hearing her, but he's not listening to her. And what he does, again, he is interrupting her so that she lose focus on what she wants to see. So that's very bad to see people that are educated. They have their this, they have their that. And you cannot stand up, stay, and listen to what the lady. When the lady finishes talk, then you bring out your point of view. But you see, he tried to tie her up and try to say this and say that and get where you and all this kind of thing. Many of the people in Dominica, we have to learn. We have to learn to pause when one person and another come in. And we have to learn that when a person says, when we hear people, you see like the LL people that know about these people there, many of them, they're there, but they will not open their mouth and say something. Now, while new ones coming in to help in the country. So there's a saying in the Bible, always learning, never coming to the truth. Thank you very much.
2: Thank you very much.
1: So Matt, we were talking earlier about mitigation methods. The fact is, if you have to provide, and planning admitted that there was no cost for rehabilitation and mitigation method from that point of view as well. If you have to develop mitigation methods, it's important that the planning division understands what the mitigation methods are, what the calculations are. The planning division may not have expertise within themselves to go through the mitigation methods and the calculations that are there. But that's why the country have laws, and one of the law is that you have to be a registered engineer to deliver some of those things, and a registered engineer is

0: You have to wash the aggregates.
1: You have to wash the aggregate.
0: And washing it, you have to have sedimentation tanks for that. And those are huge tanks.
1: Oh, it's
0: and
1: crazy.
0: It's a lot of added chemicals that you put in the environment.
1: And
0: how
1: then,
0: do you dispose of those?
1: It's a nightmare.
0: It's a nightmare.
1: It is,
0: it's a total nightmare. And for the Prime Minister to say that it's settled and we comply, I mean, obviously, either he doesn't know what he's speaking about, he's fooled, and
2: yeah.
0: he have to understand that
2: he says,
0: fooled, or he knows what he's talking about, and he's not interested.
2: He loves
0: in
2: the environment, he says.
1: Well, Matt,
0: but it's one or the other, Matt.
1: Yeah.
0: Either he's fooled, or he's not interested in Dominica.
1: I mean, it's
0: one or the other.
1: I just was, but listen, Matt, you know, I just want to say this. That's why it was unfortunate. And I want to call out this person, and I'll call out somebody else later, but Lennox and Churchill, the historian. When he went on a program, you know, Matt, with Mr. Blackmore,
2: mm-hmm.
1: and this they discussed the day wash. And, you know, it was, I mean, obviously, he gave the history, that's fine. But it's the manner in which he said, you know, that day wash, it's going to be a mess. That's what he said to him. It's going to be a mess, which is an understatement. It's going to be a disaster. But it was said in a way, Matt, like, it's going to be a mess, but it's a mess we have to deal with because the airport needs to be built. And I mean, somebody of that caliber, Matt, it was quite unfortunate.
0: It's
1: that
0: unfortunate.
1: That is the sort of approach, careless approach.
0: That development at any cost.
1: That is like development at any cost. Oh, because he even mentioned in the program, Tony, several times. Oh, well, you know, the Freedom Party tried to bring an airport, the UDLP, and you know, it's, you know, we need an airport, it's about time we need it. And it's like development at any cost.
0: See,
1: and this is a historian, he should know.
0: What this historian doesn't understand is that we're not moving backwards. Aviation has been improving.
1: That's the point.
0: And more you have long-range aircraft, very small long-range aircraft coming. I mean, if we were told 15 or 20 years ago, we'd have flights from Miami or New York to Dominica on the same Melvin Hall Airport, would say, you're crazy.
1: That's right.
0: But that's how it's going. The A380 Airbus went bust because the technology ran ahead of it. We didn't need big airplanes anymore.
1: And it's too costly to maintain.
0: It's too costly.
1: And everything else.
0: And you don't need it anymore. You can have the same long-range aircraft, much smaller, much more economical.
1: Yes.
0: The whole point is that we're building an elephant.
1: Yeah.
0: Because we could have done much better with Melvin Hall as it is, and if we need to move on, we could have done much better by making sure we have a proper ferry service, a proper seaport to take people from Guadeloupe, Martinique. We could have done much better by purchasing planes and making sure that we go to the hubs in the Caribbean and service Dominica. We need access. We don't necessarily need a big airport.
2: Guys, we have to, of course, according to programming, we have to kind of wrap it up here, and I just wanted to provide you this afternoon with an opportunity to wrap up this afternoon. I know we have a minimal point, so let's see if we can do what we can
1: but
2: do.
1: Give me a couple
2: time.
1: Minutes, because again,
2: yes.
1: I want to come to this thing with the arsenic and mercury, because
2: right.
1: it is so important, yeah,
2: mm-hmm.
1: of the dangers of this thing in the river to the people. And I want to call on the environmental health department
2: mm-hmm.
1: people and so on. Because, Tony, as you know, it's not just a matter of doing one test.
2: Yeah.
1: When you're quarrying, tests have to be done regularly.
0: Monitoring.
1: Constant monitoring has to be done. And again, Matt, you know, this thing with the people, for me, it's mind-boggling that you have the leadership of this country knowing that there were high levels of arsenic and mercury found, even in the reports of the developers themselves.
2: Yeah.
1: The ESI said that. In fact, they put it, Tony, as low concern, low.
0: Mm.
1: But the planning told them, no, this has to be moved to high concern.
0: Mm.
1: And so you had that information, Matt. And the public, the people in Concord were not informed at all, made aware. So they hid such important information, Matt. And so in my summing up, let me do two things quickly. Basically, I want to just let people understand what mercury and arsenic can do to the human body and everything else. So again, the test had already found dangerously high levels of arsenic and mercury in the water connected to extraction activities in the Dewash area.
2: Mm-hmm.
1: I mean, Matt, these are just not numbers on a page. Arsenic and mercury are some of the most harmful substances, a human

0: human body can encounter. You can see them, you can taste them, but they are there. Arsenic exposure causes skin lesions, organ failure, and cancer. Cancers of the bladder, lungs, and skin. Long-term exposure weakens the immune system, damages the heart, and has been linked to diabetes. Okay? Mercury attacks the nervous system, causing tremors, memory loss, and difficulty speaking or walking. In pregnant women, even low levels of mercury can cross into the womb, robbing a child of healthy brain development before they ever take their first breath. In children already born, it stunts growth and causes lifelong cognitive damage. These are not rare or distant outcomes. These are documented, proven consequences. And again, Matt, what we have to understand is these rivers don't stay in one place.
1: No.
0: Right? Waters move into streams, into soil, into the fish we eat, into the wells communities depend on. Once heavy metals enter a water system, Matt, cleanup is costly, slow, and sometimes impossible to get these heavy metals out. Okay? The people of Debarj did not consent to this, Matt. The Kainago people did not consent to this because they were never consented with, right? And yet the mining moves forward. Okay? So we are asking about every Dominican, every person who has drunk water from a river, every parent, every fisherman to pay attention. Ask questions, demand answers, because once the water is gone, Matt, no investment, no permit, and no promise will bring it back. People need to understand the seriousness of this matter. And Matt, lastly, I also want to again call on the authority of the planning department, because these are the people who can make that decision now. And in my opinion, Matt, I don't know why they have not moved to just say, the leadership talked about they won't move ahead unless they plan in. As far as I'm concerned, Debarj is a dead fish. It should be scrapped, period. There should be no more even attempts to mitigate, okay? Because all the situations with Debarj, every aspect points to a red flag. And so I want to call on these people once again, the board people, Ms. Carolyn Roberts, Mr. Emil Lancelot, Mr. Marcus Lestrade, Tassi Thomas, Burgess Todd, Ricky Brumant, Tamika Burton, and Mr. Chester Ailey. They have that power tomorrow to stop the wash. And even if the leadership decides to break the law, but at least they have done
1: their job.
0: Their job. And I mean, these people, I would hate to think that they, knowing what the situation is in the, especially with this arsenic and mercury, will go ahead willingly to allow this thing to go through, to then affect the livelihoods of all these people living down there. And not only that, man, the Dominicans who use that river. I will tell you personally, I will not bathe in that river at this point in time until I know proper tests have been done to clear all this arsenic and to show this arsenic and mercury doesn't exist anymore because, again, of the danger of that situation.
1: But that river is also used for river tubing by tourists.
0: That's the other matter.
2: Your final comment, Mr. Buda?
1: Final comments. Debarj. As Jerry said, it should be a dead letter. There are too many negatives to justify Debarj. The cost of transporting material from existing quarry is not that much more. As I said, they estimate about $3 million on a $1 billion project. We cannot subject an entire community, a major part of the country, to such environmental disasters by persons who don't care. We know the Chinese don't care. We know it. We see it in Ghana, we see it in Africa, we see it all over the world. When it comes to mining, when it comes to quarrying, the Chinese don't care. We know it. It's our country. I'm not sure if the MOU says it's not our country, but it's theirs. But we know it's ours, and we'll fight for it. And in terms of giving people opportunity, this country has forgotten how to do that. We have stopped giving Dominicans opportunity in this country. We have called the Chinese our friend. We call things China Friendship Hospital and all of this. But, I mean, the people who have really served us in the, and have said it before, a couple of years ago, the PS, the FS, Financial Secretary, admitted that the European Union had given more money to this country on grant than any other entity. Is anything named after the European Union? I'm not necessarily supporting of Europe or anything, but let's do it in parallel. Europe is not our friend. Japan is not our friend. Nobody else is our friend. But yet we have an agreement before a friend that we don't know. If that is our friend, I don't need an enemy.
2: Well said. And this is how we're going to wrap to talk.

0: 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It's more than just a rum.
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0: Dominique, good afternoon. 4:08 in the afternoon. I have a quick question for all of you. Right off the bat. The question is, what tiny creature responsible for helping produce roughly one out of every 3 bites of food we eat? What tiny creature is responsible for helping produce or produce roughly one out of every 3 bites of food we eat? The answer when we come back. 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

Good afternoon once again, Dominica, and welcome to the Tuesday editions of the Nature Isle Small Business Buzz. Of course, with Donald Bracasio here on Q95, the big station. Of course, to our loyal listeners joining us from across the country and beyond, you know, whether you're tuning in from your office, your shop, on the road, inside a bus, at a snack hut, or right at home, we sincerely appreciate you spending this time with us. And of course, a special, very special greeting to all our entrepreneurs, small business owners, creatives, innovators, and of course, aspiring business builders who continue to push forward, create opportunities, and contribute to the growth and development of our communities. You know, as always, today's conversation promises to be another dynamic and insightful one, right? So, you know, try to settle in, stay with us. It's a 4:13, right? In the afternoon, and in a short while, we're gonna talk business. Last Tuesday, we had a very interesting conversation, of course, with Mr. Ronnie Hopper, right? The man behind the Magic Garden brand. I saw him today, earlier this afternoon, and he said he is very pleased, right, with the outcome, of course, of that interview. Not only he was able to express himself, right, send his messages across, he said he also got a few calls, right after the program. So that's good news. You know, that's really part of the purpose of this program, of course, conceptualized by Mr. Gregoire of Q95, you know, for this to be that platform, you know, where small business owners like Ronnie Hopper can have that opportunity, right, to showcase their products and even services, right? And of course, as mentioned today, I started with a question, right? It's a question. The question was, it's all about this tiny creature, right? They may be tiny, but you know, they're very, very powerful, right? So the question was, what tiny creature is responsible for helping produce roughly one out of every three bites of food we eat? Imagine that. Of course, the answer, the bees. That is right, you know, the bees. All right. And of course, today, as we prepare to observe World Bee Day tomorrow, right, that's May 28th, right, we turn our attention to one of our most important yet often underestimated contributors to agriculture, biodiversity, you know, food security and sustainability. And these are, of course, the bees, right? In fact, bees and other pollinators play a critical role in supporting the ecosystems and food systems we depend on every day. And we're going to have representatives from the National Beekeepers Cooperative Society or Association for, you know, what promises to be a very insightful and timely conversation, right? But of course, before that, we would like, of course, to big up some of our entrepreneurs, right? Who every time they seeing us, you know, they would give us some really encouraging words. You know, we of course have, I don't know if you know Kevin Nelson, right? He has this really amazing food truck,
somewhere close to the right across from the $3 store, right? Really great food. Of course, we want a bigger core of the core exterminators, if I'm correct, right? If I'm not mistaken. We also want to big up, of course, Lone Business Heritage Group. Oh, and by the way, I saw Arden Sounds, you know. As you know, Arden also was one of the sponsors of last year's Green Innovations Summit. And for those who are looking forward to the next edition, remember, we do it every 2 years. So next year, we're going to have one again. And very soon, we'll be opening the registration. So start thinking about your ideas, your green ideas, because anytime, you know, very soon we'll be opening the registration for that.

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0: And welcome back to the Tuesday editions of the Nature Isle Small Business Buzz. Right, as I mentioned earlier, this is Donald Bracasio, and today we're going to talk about bees. And we have representatives from the National Beekeepers Cooperative or Association. Of course, the people will be here talking about the World Bee Day, right? Before we continue, I just would like to take a very brief moment to greet my son. My son is celebrating his birthday on Thursday, so happy birthday to you, my son. May you continue, of course, to grow in wisdom, strength, and purpose. Always believe in yourself and know that you are deeply loved. So happy birthday to you. And on the line, let's see. Hello? Hello? Hello? Terry? You there? I'm trying. Hello?
1: Yes, hi.
0: Ah, there you go.
1: There we are.
0: Yes. So how are you doing, Terry?
1: I'm doing great, thank you. Hope you're well.
0: So, of course, on the line is Mrs. Terry Henry Lovell, right? Of course, representing the... Is it a National Beekeepers Cooperative or Association?
1: Yes, it's a cooperative.
0: Okay. Right, and you are, do you have a position right now in the group?
1: An avid member of the cooperative.
0: All right, good. And of course, everybody knows you for being, the founder of the brand itself, Bee Natural, right?
1: Yeah, that's right.
0: Exactly. But today... tell us, what is this World Bee Day?
1: Okay, so World Bee Day is a day which is observed internationally to celebrate our bee pollinators. And while most people think of the honeybee, there are actually 20,000 species of bees in the world. And so we're actually celebrating all bees, their contribution. While many do not produce honey, most of them are significant pollinators, and some of them are specialized in particular plant pollination. So without that type of bee, you can't get a particular crop. And we're really celebrating their contribution and raising awareness about the threats that, they face through habitat loss, high use of pesticides within agriculture, and of course climate change.
0: Yeah,
1: but it's more than just the honeybee.
0: Yeah, because many people know bees make honey, right? But beyond that, I know bees are very, very important, especially to our everyday lives. Right. So what would happen if bee populations continue to decline globally?
1: Yeah, so we do depend on bees for our agriculture. In some cases, in some countries like Dominica, this is very informal. We just know that bees pollinate certain crops, and farmers are always happy when there's a beekeeper around. In other countries, it's very much more intentional, where bees are used primarily for their pollination services. Honeybees are used primarily for pollination, where they're trucked in to a particular crop where it's, time for it to flower so they can pollinate it, and then they're moved on. We don't have that kind of system here in Dominica, but we still very much rely on bees and all pollinators for sustainable agriculture. We actually have 26 recorded species of bees in Dominica, and 11 of those are actually probably endemic to Dominica, 10 or 11 of them. And all those pollinators normally go unnoticed. You know, most people are not watching. You know, you see, you're looking out for a bee that's, you know, yellow and black stripes, you know, on flowers. You recognize that as a bee, but there are shiny green bees, there are dark blue bees, there are black bees, they're all different kind of bees, and they're all responsible for pollinating that maintains our biodiversity in Dominica, not just for food crops as well, like the other trees, the wild trees, are very important for our bees, that we have our wild trees around for them to have food. So we really have to be careful with what we cut down. We can say, oh, well, we don't need that tree there or whatever, but that could be a very important plant for our bee population.
0: Right. And I really like your theme for this year, which is be together for people and the planet, a partnership that sustains us all. So this is quite, quite heartwarming for me, because many of us, or a number of us, do not really see like bees, you know, in general, other beings or, you know, living things as partners, right? So I think this is quite an eye-opening theme. Can you talk more about this theme?
1: Yeah, the theme is the International World Bee Day theme. So something that we, you know, fall in line with and adopt. But yeah, it is a partnership. It is something that we have to respect the bees. We have to respect our pollinators, because without them, we would be in trouble. We would have a lot less food, a lot less biodiversity. The tree, you know, lack of trees affects our rivers. And it affects how, you know, land, like it protects us from landslides, from erosion. So we need the bees for the trees, and the bees need the trees. So, you know, it's a partnership, and we need both of those things. We need clean air, and you don't really think of that when you think about bees. People just think, oh, well, bees make honey, but bees are literally pollinating trees that are providing us with clean air and fresh water. So they're very important.
0: So technically, they're very important in maintaining this delicate balance that we have, you know, in our ecosystems, right?
1: Mm-hmm. Right. Everything is connected.
0: Definitely. So now I want to ask you, what if, our people, or what if people see bees, for example, get lost, you know, inside their homes? What should be the, you know, the best reaction or approach given that context, you know, seeing them as partners rather than, you know, and something that will hurt you or something like that?
1: Yeah, sure. Good question. Okay, so there are a few times that bees might be in your home. It could be as simple as one was coming back late to the hive, saw your light on and went to the light instead of going back to the hive, and it got caught out late. And so now it's there, it's dark, and it's on your light. Best thing to do is switch off the lights. They will, if you can, switch on a light outside, and they will just fly to the light outside and switch that off, and then they can, you know, try to find their way home. No guarantees, but they're out of your house. The other way that people might find bees in their house is actually building their hives inside a cavity inside the house. Now, this is not very common in Dominica, because we have a lot of places for bees to find wild, make their wild hives, because bees do swarm. This is generally swarming season around now. So this might be a time where you see a big amount of bees, like on a tree, because mm-hmm. the first thing that bees do when they swarm out of a hive, they'll like go on a nearby tree or a nearby bush, and you see a big ball of bees, and then people maybe get scared, like, oh my god, there's all these bees. But actually, in a swarm like that, they're actually one of the calmest that they ever are, because they have no hive to defend. Mm. They're just trying to keep together and figure out their next move, right?
0: Mm-hmm.
1: Bees operate on a democracy.
0: Mm-hmm.
1: So you have, during that time, the bees will scout out. There could be certain bees that are scouting out new places to live. And they will go out, they will come back, they will do a waggle dance, which communicates to the other bees
0: mm-hmm.
1: the distance of the new space and what it's like, the space, the size, everything. And they will continue voting on the different options until they reach consensus,
0: mm.
1: and then they will fly off to their new place. So
0: amazing.
1: Most of the time, they will fly off to, like I said, a wild space, like a cave,
0: mm-hmm.
1: You know, a tree cavity. Occasionally, they can go inside houses.
0: Mm-hmm.
1: We just recently found, helped somebody remove a hive that had gone inside their wooden house.
0: Mm.
1: They build there, and most of the time they go unnoticed for a long time because they really don't disturb the people inside. You know, they're coming from the outside to their little space and they're doing their thing and making their honey. But obviously you don't really want a bee colony in your house long term, so you would then call a beekeeper that you know, or
0: mm-hmm.
1: called the National Cooperative Society, and we will help you take them out. Do not spray them with chemicals. Do
0: yes.
1: not spray them with anything.
0: Definitely.
1: Just call in the expert.
0: Yeah, that's true, because I think I really feel unpleased, you know, when the initial reaction to seeing like these, you know, other living things is violence, right?
1: Yeah.
0: And sometimes they're just there. They're just living their own lives as well, you know? So I think there is no reason to be, you know, to be cruel to them, you know, to them, right? So Terry, very quickly, what are the activities that the public can probably look forward to tomorrow as we, of course, observe the World Bee Day?
1: Yeah, so the cooperative has a wide range of activities. We're mostly focused on schools. And I think our PR will give you a good breakdown of everything that
0: mm-hmm.
1: is happening with the schools. It's a very extensive program, and it's involving beekeepers from all around the island. Focusing on the youth, you know, we focus on the young people that they're interested, they're excited to learn, they're open-minded. And, you know, we just want them to be aware of bees as being important and respectful, and so they can, you know, be mindful of how they, you know, use their environment, and, you know, just have a mindset where they are friendly towards our pollinators. They're aware of our pollinators. Tomorrow with myself, Be Natural, and Be Appy, which is Nathaniel, my husband's business,
0: mm-hmm.
1: We have the Salisbury Primary School, because we're located in Salisbury. So we have the Salisbury Primary School coming to us for a bee tour. So during our bee tours, we do education. We show the students about bees. We, you know, we have some slides to show them. All very practical, outside, in the garden, out of the classroom. We show them bees through our observation hive, so they can see bees up close, but without going inside a hive. They can try on the bee suits. We have wood puzzles for them to do. And then, of course, afterwards, they get to taste honey and try samples of some of our bee natural products, which are all made with resources from the beehive. So it's a very exciting day. If any of the general public wants to get on board, you know, show their support, wear some yellow and black. You know, just be mindful of nature and bees, and
0: mm-hmm.
1: you know, just maybe you'll find an interest that you want to learn more.
0: Or probably wear yellow or black tomorrow, right?
1: Yeah.
0: What do they say?
1: Exactly.
0: What do they say about that these days? Yellow is the code.
1: It is right now in Dominica. Yellow's always been the color.
0: Definitely. So, any social media handles that they can probably follow?
1: Say that again.
0: Any social media handles or channels or pages?
1: Yes. Look for the National Beekeepers Cooperative on Facebook, Instagram, and TikTok.
0: Definitely.
1: Yeah. All right. And then there's a number of beekeepers in the cooperative that all have their various social media. They have their various products. Mm-hmm. We have a lot of people doing honey. That's like the main thing. And of course, you have Bee Natural that does all the different value added products from the hive as well.
0: Definitely. Thank you very much, Terry. And of course, Terry, we would like to, I think I speak on your behalf because I'm thanking Mr. Gregua for this opportunity, this platform that we have with this program wherein, association or cooperatives or groups like you can, tell the public what's going on, really good stuff that I feel they need to participate in. So thank you very much to you once again, Terry Henry Lovell, of course, of Bee Natural, right? And of course, of the National Beekeepers Cooperative. Thank you.
1: Thank you so much. Happy World Bee Day for tomorrow.
0: Definitely.
1: I want to see you wearing yellow.
0: Yes, and remember, you have to come back here in studio, not via call, all right? Very soon.
1: Yes, definitely. I'll be there soon.
0: All right.
1: All right, keep buzzing.
0: Definitely.

0: It's 4:37 in the afternoon. Of course, today is the 19th of May, 2026. And you are still on the Tuesday edition of the Nature Isle Small Business Buzz with Dahl Bracasio. When we return, we're going to have more about the World Bee Day, which we will be observing tomorrow. And of course, our local beekeepers here in Dominica.
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And of course, welcome back to the Tuesday editions of the Nature Isle Small Business Buzz. Of course, with Dahlberg.

0: We will be at the RJ's Learning Center, the Goodwill Christian Union Preschool, Spices Preschool, the Maho Primary School. We're visiting the Dominica Grammar School, St. Mary's Academy, the Newtown Primary School, Charlotte's Nursery. So this is specifically for tomorrow. And we continue on Thursday and Friday with more schools. And I mean, we can only visit so many schools. And the interest is buzzing because we keep getting calls for us to visit additional schools. And I want to publicly apologize. I mean, we would love if we would be able to visit all of the schools because we love these and we love talking about these and we love spreading the awareness of these. But we can only do so many. But we will continue to visit schools even past World Bee Day because we want it to be known that the bees are not something that you just pay attention to or value during World Bee Day. It's something that has to be consistent because at the end of the day, when bees thrive, we all thrive.
1: Very, very powerful message. Thank you very much. Of course, Vanella Orley, right? Of the National Beekeepers Cooperative.
0: Yes.
1: So, of course, we want to thank you for, you know, the important work that you do, not just for the bees, but of course for the wider environment, agriculture, biodiversity, and ultimately, you know, for all of us, right? I really believe that, of course, the work of protecting and promoting healthy bee populations is truly meaningful work because, you know, in many ways, bees help sustain life and food systems, you know, that we depend on every day.
0: That's very true.
1: Right. So thank you very much to you again.
0: You're welcome. Thank you for having us.

It's now 4:53 in the afternoon. And of course, you are still tuned in to the Nature Isle Small Business Buzz. Of course, this is the Tuesday editions, right? Or the Tuesday edition, all right? So, of course, yes, we see that comment, of course, from Be Natural. Great to buzz with you. Definitely always great to buzz with outstanding, you know, people, outstanding groups. Of course, again, we want to big up Q95 FM, the big station, for this outstanding program, right? And of course, NDFD, right, for partnering with Q95. And, you know, this kind of opportunity where our entrepreneurs are able to, you know, showcase their not just products and services, but actually their own advocacy, I think is quite meaningful. And I believe its impact will even go beyond, you know, our time. You know, it will definitely have an impact in the future, right? Before we continue, I just would like to take a moment to extend best wishes and encouragement to all, you know, the students across Dominica preparing and actually sitting or doing the CSEC examinations, you know, and of course that includes my son. You know, this is a very important season in your lives, but remember, of course, to stay focused, stay calm, and trust your preparation and give it your very, very best, right? And of course, to the parents, teachers, and families supporting these students of ours, we recognize your role, as well as we try to, of course, chart a better future for them and, of course, for the country and by extension, right?

Kalinago Territory, NDFD will be there on Tuesday for another edition of our Office to the People, right? So to all of you listening, you over in the Kalinago Territory, you don't need to come to town on Tuesday if you want, of course, to visit the NDFD, right? We will be going to you, right? That is, of course, the Office to the People program of the NDFD, right? And I think tomorrow some members of our team will be in Portsmouth for a very important activity, right? I think this is in connection with the activities that we did last March when we observe Earth Hour, right? So we will be there as well. So stay tuned, right? And of course, for those who are still thinking of, you know, starting their own business and don't know what to do, you can always come to the NDFD, and of course we will be able to help you from registering your business, from developing your business plan, you know, even your cash flow projections, right? So these are the things that we can do for you. And of course, if you need some financial assistance, we can be there. We can lend via our loan facilities, right?

All right, it's now 4:55 in the afternoon, and you know, as we begin to wrap up our program today, you know, we would like to remind everybody over in the Kalinago

All right, as we come to the end of today's edition, right, we of course remind everybody that, you know, sometimes the smallest things can have, of course, the greatest impact, right? Bees, for example, may be tiny. They may be tiny, right? But of course, as already discussed, their contribution to agriculture, food security, biodiversity, and even entrepreneurship is truly enormous and, you know, outstanding. You know, and, you know, perhaps there's a lesson in that for all of us, right? To never underestimate the value of consistent work, collaboration, and purpose. You know, of course, the bees are very known for those things. All right. Of course, a sincere thank you to our guests once again for sharing their insights and helping us better appreciate the world of beekeeping and, of course, the importance of protecting our pollinators. And, of course, to all our listeners out there, especially our entrepreneurs, farmers, creatives, you know, fisher folks, professionals, students, and supporters, wherever you may be listening from, we truly appreciate, you know, you continuing to grow with us every week, right? And as we observe World Bee Day tomorrow, let us all remember that sustainability and development go hand in hand, right? And that protecting nature is also about protecting our future. So be sure once again to join us next week for another Tuesday edition of our Nature Isle Small Business Buzz with Donald Bracasio. This Thursday, of course, Franklin Moses will do his Thursday edition, right? And of course, next Tuesday, we're going to have another great discussion. So I hope to see you all here. Until then, of course, this is Donald Bracasio wishing you a safe, productive, and of course, purposeful week ahead. You know, I know there's a long weekend coming, so enjoy, take a break, you know, and of course, you know, be safe. Let's keep building together.

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1: Good evening. This is the Prime Evening News for today, Tuesday, May 19th, 2026. I am Amanda Bertrand. Here are the headlines. Pastor Randy Rodney raised concerns over the deteriorating conditions in Cuba and the tardy response of CARICOM to avoid another Haiti experience in the face of U.S. pressure on that nation and the region. Regionally, a multi-country approach highlights male intervention to combat regional domestic violence, as UNICEF says a staggering 45% of women in the Caribbean experience physical or sexual violence in their lifetime. Internationally, free individuals face severe legal consequences after law enforcement officials identified them as the suspects responsible for a rash of gun violence across Austin, Texas over the weekend. Details coming up. Welcome back. Host of Q95's Kingdom Connection program, Pastor Randy Rodney, has raised concerns over the situation in the neighboring country of Cuba, particularly surrounding its political climate and the role of CARICOM in responding to the matter. Speaking during last evening's program, Pastor Rodney raised concerns about the influence of the United States within the region, suggesting that such influence may affect the ability of Caribbean nations to fully intervene in matters relating to Cuba.
2: Politicians get to do what politicians want, and very often politicians don't care about people first, even if they tell you so. They care about themselves first. And so the challenges, the blackouts, the brownouts, the lack of traveling, the lack of certain food supplies in Cuba is something that we all must be concerned about. We still have some children in Cuba. We have some people studying there. And we ought to, you know, pay attention to what's happening. I know we can't shout to Donald Trump from here. And if we shout to Donald Trump, we're already under the gun before visa restrictions and stuff like that. You know, we fear that we might be crushed under the lion. Notwithstanding that, though, I'm hoping that we can begin to, you know, pray for them, look at what's happening there. And I'm not sure that CARIGO or CARICOM is in a position to do anything with and for us. So, Mr. Skerritt, you might have to use your Spanish skills. I'm not sure how well that'll go down with the U.S. government in terms of your relationship with Venezuela. But right now, the U.S. is stabilizing relations there. Maybe you have a chance. So probably you need to take up that role and, you know, go talk to somebody.
1: Pastor Rodney further stressed the need for early intervention rather than waiting for unrest or instability to escalate in Cuba. He warned against allowing the situation to deteriorate into conditions similar to those experienced in Haiti, while also expressing concern for Dominican students currently residing in the country.
2: About this situation in Cuba, that somehow they will be allowed to receive, you know, some oil for the livelihood of the people. Otherwise, you know, we will have chaos happening there. That some politicians love chaos, because eventually they love to come as the god of the people. But we need not wait for that to happen and become unmanageable like Haiti is before we get involved in it. This is in our backyard. Yes, it's in the U.S. front yard, but it's in our backyard. And we need to pay some attention to it, okay? And I just ask every one of you in the audience to think about this. Think about the people there and think about the Dominicans there, who some of them are still at school studying in Cuba. Okay, so let's pay attention to that. Let's also pay attention to what's happening in the wider region. We see some change in some countries.
1: That was host of Q95's Kingdom Connection program, Pastor Randy Rodney. Dominica and the wider Caribbean are being invited to celebrate a major milestone as Ambassador Leroy Wadix-Charles marks both his birthday and 40 years in radio broadcasting. Over the past three decades, Prince Wadix has established himself as one of Dominica's most recognized cultural ambassadors and radio personalities, dedicating his career to promoting Dominican music, Caribbean culture, and the traditions of the Creole people. Through radio programming, live events, interviews, and cultural advocacy, he has contributed significantly to strengthening and showcasing Dominica's cultural identity, both at home and abroad. Widely known for his passion and commitment to local culture, Prince Wadix has become a familiar and respected figure in Dominican media. His contribution to broadcasting and cultural development has also served as an inspiration to many listeners, artists, musicians, and media practitioners over the years. The celebration is expected to go beyond recognizing a birthday, as it also highlights a journey defined by dedication, consistency, and lasting influence within the media and cultural sectors. Supporters, listeners, artists, friends, and members of the public are being encouraged to join in honoring Ambassador Prince Wadix for his outstanding contribution to Dominican radio and culture during the last 30 years. Organizers noted that Prince Wadix has spent three decades behind the microphone promoting culture, music, and what they described as the heartbeat of Dominica. The Dominica Library and Information Service has officially launched Library Week 2026, featuring a diverse lineup of activities running from May 18th through May 23rd. This year's annual observance is being held under a theme focused on empowering communities through knowledge, culture, and innovation. According to a media release from the Ministry of Education, the week-long initiative is specifically designed to underscore the immense value that libraries contribute to national literacy, education, cultural awareness, and community advancement. Organizers are directing their focus toward cultivating a widespread love of reading, fostering continuous learning, and broadening public awareness regarding the numerous resources and services available throughout the country's library network. Events are scheduled across multiple key locations, including the Rosa Public Library, the National Archives Unit, the Documentation Center, and various branch libraries situated in Portsmouth, Marigot, and Granby. Chief Librarian Renita Charles emphasized that Library Week serves as a critical national observance that spotlights how essential libraries and archives are to lifelong learning, research, and cultural preservation. The public, along with students and educators, are being actively encouraged to participate in the festivities and to view these institutions as vital hubs for innovation, self-improvement, and study. For more information on the scheduled activities, citizens can visit the official website, check their social media channels, or visit the organization's headquarters on Kennedy Avenue in Roseau.
3: A pleasant good day to all. I am Renita Charles, Chief Librarian, and I'm pleased to invite you to participate in Library Week 2026, which will be observed from May 18th to May 23rd, 2026, under the theme Empowering Communities Through Knowledge, Culture, and Innovation. Library Week is an important national observance that highlights the vital role libraries and archives play in education, literacy development, research, cultural preservation, and lifelong learning. Across Dominica, our public libraries, the National Documentation Center, and the National Archives continue to serve as centers of information, creativity, and community engagement. The official opening ceremony for Library Week 2026 will bring together educators, students, community partners, and members of the public as we celebrate the value of knowledge and learning within our society. Throughout the week, a variety of activities will be held across the island, including reading and literacy activities to include book tasting, popcorn reading, meet and greet local authors, and power up grade 6. Spelling bee, short story and elocution competition, educational outreach session to involve research skills and electronic documents preparation and management.
1: Renita Charles, Chief Librarian. In observance of World Bee Day, celebrated under a theme emphasizing the vital partnership between pollinators, people, and the planet, stakeholders are highlighting the critical role all bee species play in sustaining agriculture, biodiversity, and ecosystems. The occasion serves as a reminder of the necessity of environmental protection and sustainable farming practices to preserve healthy natural habitats. In Dominica, this day provides an opportunity to review the ongoing growth of the local beekeeping sector, which continues to modernize through collaborations involving the Ministry of Agriculture, the Ministry of Environment, regional partners, farmers, and beekeepers. A primary focus of this development is the establishment of strict honey standards to elevate product quality, protect authentic local honey, boost consumer confidence, and support the expanding market for innovative value-added bee products like cosmetics and infused honey. The industry is also set to benefit significantly from the recent passage of the Food Safety Bill in Parliament. This new legislation is expected to curb the sale of adulterated honey, foster marketplace transparency, and protect dedicated local producers while ensuring consumer safety. Officials expressed strong optimism for the future of Dominica apiculture, noting a rising involvement of youth and an increasing national appreciation for the value bees bring to environmental sustainability and national development. The public is urged to continue protecting these essential pollinators, preserving their habitats, and actively supporting local beekeepers to build a more sustainable future. The Dominica Electricity Company Limited, DOMLEC, performed exceptionally well at the inaugural Awards of Excellence hosted by the Caribbean Electric Utility Services Corporation, CARELEC. The awards formed part of the opening and awards ceremony of CARELEC's 2026 CEOs and Leadership Conference on Monday, May 18th in Barbados. DOMLEC took the award for progress in energy transition. This award recognizes a utility demonstrating significant advancement in transforming its energy systems towards a more sustainable, resilient, and low-carbon future, and celebrates leadership in renewable energy integration, grid modernization, innovation, and strategic initiatives that support the Caribbean's evolving energy landscape. DOMLEC also placed second in the safety record, highest renewable energy penetration and financial performance categories, and third place in the overall best performing utility category. The 2026 CEOs and Leadership Conference is being held under the theme Leading with Purpose, Innovating for a Resilient and Sustainable Future, and will focus on the evolving role of leaders in shaping organizations that are agile, future-ready, and committed to impactful transformation. The Dominica Grammar School and the St. Mary's Academy won their matches in the Sports Division Secondary Schools Under 15 Boys Championship matches on May 18th. The Dominica Grammar School won their game against the Castle Bruce Secondary School 77-34 at the Windsor Park Sports Stadium. Dominica Grammar School's Emmanuel Drago scored 17 points. Janiel Williams and JL Seraphine both scored 16 points, while DeGray McPherson scored 11 points. For Castle Bruce Secondary School, Shaquan Daru scored 11 points and Zane St. Louis 10 points. SMA in their winning match scored 74 points to Portsmouth Secondary School's 27. Top shooters for SMA were Carter James, 15 points, and Lamar Sabroch, 14 points. Anthony Jones and Judy Ferrell were the top scorers for PSS with 11 and 6 points, respectively. Regionally, a staggering 45% of women across the Caribbean experience physical or sexual violence during their lifetime, according to data released by UNICEF. The organization's findings reveal that domestic and intimate partner violence remain highly prevalent throughout the region, underscoring an urgent need for targeted intervention strategies. In response to this widespread crisis, regional advocates are working to implement distinct gender-focused initiatives aimed at addressing the root causes of abuse and protecting vulnerable populations. As part of the regional effort to curb these statistics, Tyrone Buckmeyer, the co-director of the Grenada Legal Aid and Counseling Clinic, is actively championing peer-led male intervention as a critical strategy. Serving as the coordinator of the Man-to-Man program, Buckmeyer advocates for male-to-male dialogue and counseling to effectively address and dismantle the behaviors associated with intimate partner violence. Advocates believe that by engaging men directly in accountability and behavioral change, the program can offer a vital preventative solution to supplement existing legal and support framework for victims.
4: Domestic violence and intimate partner violence are highly prevalent in the Caribbean, with an estimated 45% of women in the region experiencing physical or sexual violence in their lifetime. Co-director of the Grenada Legal Aid and Counseling Clinic and coordinator of the Man-to-Man program, Tyrone Buckmeyer, is a champion of male-to-male intervention as a key strategy in addressing domestic and intimate partner violence.
5: We've had over 700 men referred into the program. We've had 560 plus of those men meet the criteria for successful completion. There is a regional criteria that says you have to attend these many sessions, your attendance and participation must be such and such in order to be considered a successful applicant.
4: Mr. Buckmeyer highlighted pertinent statistics indicating that the initiative has been working with perpetrators of domestic violence in Grenada for more than 21 years.
5: Know that up to today, the recidivism rate, that is the rate of men who have offended in a similar offense, who have committed a similar offense, that recidivism rate is less than 10%. So if you've had 560 men go through an intervention, and as far as we know, only about 56 of them have committed any sort of similar offense, I think anybody will agree that the 90% rate of non-reoffending is successful.
4: Mr. Buckmeyer will host a public lecture titled Domestic Violence Prevention, What Works For and With Men. The event will take place on May 19th and is being held in collaboration with the Coalition Against Domestic Violence in Trinidad.
1: That was co-director of the Grenada Legal Aid and Counseling Clinic, Tyrone Buckmeyer. Internationally, free individuals face severe legal consequences after law enforcement officials identified them as the suspects responsible for a rash of gun violence across Austin, Texas over the weekend. According to police statements, the trio is allegedly linked to a dozen separate shootings that occurred during the brief period. Authorities have taken the individuals into custody as investigations continue into the motive and exact timeline of the high-volume shooting spree that rattled multiple neighborhoods across the city.
6: A trio now in trouble after police say they are responsible for a dozen shootings this weekend in Austin, Texas. Four people, they were shot in these incidents, with one person seriously injured. Police saying the shootings, two of them at fire stations, appear to be random with no threat to the public. Well, these surveillance images, it showed two of the suspects what police believe are responsible for the shootings. Those suspects are 15 and 17 years old. Police say they were taken into custody after a chase and that the third suspect got away. But that third person, apparently also a teenager, was eventually arrested last night. Police ordered residents to shelter in place early Sunday morning, but that order has since been lifted.
1: That's the Prime Evening News, and here's a recap of the headlines. Pastor Randy Rodney raised concerns over the deteriorating conditions in Cuba and the tardy response of CARICOM to avoid another Haiti experience in the face of U.S. pressure on that nation and the region. Regionally, a multi-country approach highlights male intervention to combat regional domestic violence. As UNICEF says, a staggering 45% of women in the Caribbean experience physical or sexual violence in their lifetime. Internationally, free individuals face severe legal consequences after law enforcement officials identify them as the suspects responsible for a rash of gun violence across Austin, Texas, over the weekend. That's the end of the Prime Evening News. I have been your presenter, Amanda Bertrand. Please stay tuned for your evening notices.
7: Afraid of what the future brings. 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
1: 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Restoration of service may be delayed for safety or capacity reasons.
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0: Tune in every morning for The Hot Seat on Q95. The latest happening events, breaking stories, and behind-the-scenes in-depth investigative reports. 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

0: Caribbean came from. Understanding our past, embracing our present, charting the way forward into our future. 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
1: 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This is our 13th Global View on Q show for 2026. And we continue to engage with our local, regional, and global Q family listeners and friends of Dominica. I'm Sheridan Gregoire, Mr. G. With me is my co-host, Justice Dr. Irving Andre, social scientist Simeon Joseph, former Dominica UN Ambassador Crispin Gregoire, and political scientist Professor Alex Bruno. Good evening to all you very gentle people. Tonight's show is in three segments, really. The first, the reconfirmation exercise started in October 2025 and ends in October 2026. I believe there will likely be a general election in Dominica by November, December 2026. So we will review the collaborative readiness of the opposition forces for that snap election. We see what happened in Antigua just recently, just a low voter turnout, some maybe 25 or 30% of the electorate turned up to vote. Well, secondly, we will explore the functions, the composition, and organization structure of a future electoral commission in Dominica with a view to delivering campaign finance reform and truly free and fair elections. And then thirdly, we'll examine the merits of amending Dominica's constitution by a future administration to adopt a bicameral system of governance powered by local governments, which clearly separates the powers and functions of the executive branch from the legislative branch and from the judicial branch, removing, as it is now, the power from the hands of just one man. So here are some talking points. Should the Electoral Commission members resign? Should Wayne James and Hillary Shillingford resign? Why should they? What would that achieve? If the commission members resign, would they not simply be replaced by other party favorites? It appears to be more than likely that there will be a general election in Dominica, in November, December of 2026. Will the election commission oversee a truly free and fair election? Will it take the